slightly different, just with the words spoken, but the same unforgettable music that starts the show every week. Since April 20th, 1996, we have been on the air. We started out from 7 to 10 p.m. on a Saturday night, and we were that way for 19 years, actually. And then we went to 2 hours from 7 to 9, and then a couple of years later, we shifted from 8 to 10, and this is where we've been. But a Saturday night, always, we have been here. It's really amazing to me, and there'll be a lot of things said, and particularly as we welcome some people that mean something to me here at 90.3 WHPC, some of my fellow hosts will be joining me throughout the night. Rumor has it even our program director may stop in, and so we have some celebrating to do here. And of course, we got music, and we have stories, and maybe some other historical little clips that I have that we used to use in between songs right here on 90.3 WHPC. And it's amazing. I just could never believe I would be here for 30 years doing this show. I've said this more than a few times over the years, particularly around the time of the anniversary of the program. And I really thought this show would go 5 years, maybe a couple of years later, maybe 7 years. 8 years, never more than that. It was just something that I figured it would play itself out, or other shows would come along to replace me. But it has not been the case, because we have had tremendous response to the music we play here on a Saturday evening for so many years. And many of you listening out there have been listening to me for a very, very, very long time. I know since the early 2000s, we had one gentleman who's no longer with us. But he heard the first show in 1996, and he lived into his late 90s. Even when he retired down to Florida, he was really tech savvy, and he continued to listen to the station via the stream on the internet up until his passing. And that just you know, touches me. And of course, all the great guests that have dropped by, and it's been quite a ride. So we're celebrating tonight and next week, in fact. Instead of doing one night of a three-hour show, a special three-hour show, I figured we'd do two-hour shows, our regular length, and do it over the space. So the 18th tonight and the 25th, we continue the celebrating of this program. And maybe, who even knows, on and off throughout the whole year, we'll just celebrate a special anniversary here. So let's begin. So what was the first song I ever played on the show? Well, right after that unforgettable introduction, the first song I ever played is this recording from 1959 from the Basie Bennett album on the Roulette record label. Strike Up the Band. That's right, Tony Bennett and Count Basie. Tony was 69 years old, going on 70. And of course, later this year in August, we would be celebrating the centennial of Tony Bennett, and we will right here. And he came awfully close, right? Just shy of 97 years for Tony Bennett. So here he is, or here they are, Tony Bennett and Count Basie, the first song ever played on this program on April 20th, 1996. And here we are, April 18th, 2026. We're going to play it for you again. Right here, right now, let's strike up the band. Oh, this band refuses to retire, as I do. They're just going to keep going, and I'm going to keep going right here, because music, memories, and more is what it's all about. Every Saturday.

All right, Tony Bennett, Count Basie. You know, Tony Bennett in 1996 was in the midst of a major comeback and appealing to younger people. So was Mel Torme in 1996. And this lady was also having a major comeback in 1996. Here she is, Lena Horne, and Having Myself a Time. And let me tell you, after 30 years, I'm still having myself a time. Here is the one and only Lena Horne, 90.3 WHBC.

All right. Mel Torme from 1995 with Rob McConnell and his big boss brass there. And The Swing Shift, that's an old Johnny Mercer song from World War II. And Lena Horne from 1994 before that. And I'm having myself a time. I am, 30 years later, still having myself a time. As I said, of course, Tony Bennett, Mel Torme, Lena Horne, Keely Smith, for that matter, all having a renaissance and becoming quite popular again, not just with their original fans, but younger people. There was a movement in the 90s leading up to the start of the show called the Neo Swing Movement. And those of you who are of my age, your 50s, maybe even your 40s, but certainly 50s or a little bit older, will remember how this music was making a comeback in mainstream culture. It was popping up in the movies and TV shows, and Tony Bennett, of course, making appearances at the MTV Music Awards, Mel Torme doing commercials for Mountain Dew, appearing on MTV's, Beach, what was it called again? The Beach. Anyway, I can't remember the name right now. That's, of course, when MTV meant something, too. Anyway, but, and Lena, I mean, just, you know, Lena was always a legend, but she was recording prolifically again. Tony Bennett and all these people we love. Peggy Lee was still recording. And, of course, many of the wonderful men and women who began their career in the 30s and 40s who were still going strong. They were in their 70s and their 80s at the time and just enjoying the limelight once again. Lionel Hampton was still leading his big band at the time. Of course, began his career in 1928, right? Les Brown and his band of renown, whoever the last of the great big band leaders, was still touring the country with their original leaders in some cases, as I just mentioned. So the music was having a resurgence, and the lounge music CDs came out. Of course, CDs were becoming so popular, the reissues of all these great old recordings of the standard material and jazz material. It was just a great time. I was having myself a time going to the jazz clubs and getting, in many cases, to know some of these people, of course, as Peggy Lee stopped by the show in 1996, and Keely Smith, of course, was a guest at that time, and so many of the legendary names that would come by on the show. It was just such a thrill. And that was a very important part of the show, was not just to simply play the music, but I always considered the show for many years a music talk show, because just about every week we had a guest. There were some nights throughout the years that we had two guests on, or three guests, not kidding. One night I remember back, I think it was 2009, we had Barbara Cook and Frank Sinatra Jr. on, and one night it was just great, all promoting concerts and things. And so it was just wonderful. I was so happy being in my 20s at the time when I started the show and loving the older music. I said that all of these people just began to record again. Some of them hadn't recorded in so many years. And so the timing was just perfect. It gave such an energy to the show, gave a great energy to me. I still have the energy. I'm still loving what we do. Of course, so many of the original pioneers of this music are

gone now, but there are younger people keeping it alive, and certainly they're still here because the music is still here, and there's still an interest in this American popular songbook and the jazz, and I still think we're doing our part 30 years later to keep this music alive, and I think that's the great news right here as we serve you up music memories and more. Let's bring in Keely Smith and a house party tonight. Yes, here she is from 2000. The Unforgettables is celebrating its 30th anniversary tonight. Yes, and I'm still with you on a Saturday night. I can't think of anything better.

Oh, yeah, I love that lady. Marion Montgomery and Confessing the Blues right here, 90.3 WHBC. And I love that other lady. She became a dear friend of the show and quite spicy with her language from time to time. Kelly Smith. And a house party tonight, or the way Kelly would say it, house party tonight. Oh, love that lady. Right here on 90.3 WHPC as we celebrate the 30th anniversary of The Unforgettables. I'm your host, Michael Anthony. Now, in between those two songs, only if you've been listening to this show since the 90s would you remember that. That was something that was used from 1996 to the early 2000s, and it's the alphabet of unforgettable singers. When this show started, it was strictly vocalists with a musical interlude at the bottom of each hour, just one instrumental piece of music. And of course, as time went on, and this show changed. It was a little bit jazzy, of course, standard material. We had some cabaret performers who would join us in those times too. We promote the cabaret shows, but it wasn't a straight ahead jazz show. And by the early 2000s, it was morphing into that, and a lot more of the legendary instrumentalists would be joining us. So it was no longer the alphabet of unforgettable singers. Just like at the beginning of the show, when you heard Sean Lynch, who has gone on to some fame here. He started with us in the 90s, and he works behind the scenes a lot in radio, but you may hear him on WHLI sometimes, Sean Lynch. He was the original voice for the beginning of the show, and he said the unforgettable vocalists, and that was something I had removed out of the intro and brought Bill McIntyre in around 2003 to do that. So the show, of course, these are changes that maybe some of the longtime listeners may appreciate some of this conversation, but certainly it's of interest to me tonight, and it is my 30th anniversary. You got to do a little reflection. We're going to be welcoming, I believe, we're starting to pile up some people out outside as word is spreading. I think we may have some people joining us in a few minutes. So let's get to at least one more song here. And it's the Mills Brothers and a Peggy Lee tune. And I Don't Know Enough About You, 90.3 WHPC, The Unforgettables.

0: 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It's The Unforgettables. My name is Michael Anthony. We're celebrating our 30th anniversary this month. Part of the fun is to have some of the people I've known so many years drop by here tonight. And we not only have one, but two people. We have a team. We have a husband and wife team.
1: The inseparable.
0: Tom and Heidi Ryan. There we are. Hosts of American Hit Radio. You know, I kept thinking as I'm celebrating 30 years, I said, oh my God, so many people are not far behind me. You know,
1: it's that's right, man. I can almost reach out and touch your shoulder.
0: I'm telling you, well, I'm sure many of our listeners are familiar with your show, Wednesday nights at 5, Friday nights at 5, and you cover everything. In fact, you've covered, you know, this is a jazz standard show, but you've covered plenty of the great jazz artists and the standard singers.
2: Absolutely.
0: And all that. And, of course, music-wise, you know, your knowledge is so vast. I love before your show on a Friday, usually chatting a bit about music and everything like that. And that's what it's really all about here.
1: I was kind of, one of the best things about this, Mike, is like, you know, first of all, that we have like over two decades of relationships, of seeing each other in the hallway and listening to each other's shows and stuff. And you get to not just know the person, but what the person likes and what their music is like. And,
0: yeah.
1: And we're all music nerds. So it's so fun rather than talking just into a microphone, we actually can talk to somebody's face and talk about what we do.
0: It's true. That's what I love about a station like this, because there's very few stations that have such the variety of music, a variety of generations of people down here, from the students, you know, from teenagers to people in their 80s doing shows. And we get to talk about all styles of music and get to learn. I've learned from you. You've hit me to some artists that I hadn't thought about in a long time or even forgotten about.
1: Same back at you.
0: And it's just, and I say, hey, Tom, you got to hear this. Before you go on the air, you got to hear this person.
1: Because you and I have like distinctly different tastes, but they overlap. I mean, it's not like they're separate subsets, but I mean, that's just it. You give me some ideas about people that I may have not looked deeply enough into.
2: You overlook.
1: That's very good.
0: And that's what
1: is a good thing.
0: Yeah, no, and this is the thrill of being down here. And I think this is the reason we were just talking about this too earlier in the week, that, how do I put this? This is one of the few stations I could think about, whether it's public, commercial, college, that so many of us have been here for so long. How many of the hosts have been here since the 1990s? It's ridiculous.
1: I didn't even really
2: about
1: it.
0: Yeah.
1: Right?
0: Yeah.
1: I mean, Heidi, right? I mean, Heidi's a newbie.
2: I'm a newbie, and I've been here 20.
1: Right. A lot of people still thinking, getting used to the idea of Heidi coming in and doing the show with me. And it's been two decades.
0: But I know the time flies by around here. Go ahead, though. You were about to say something.
1: Yeah, I mean, it's just that I think that is the point, is that we've been doing this for so long together that it's a family thing now.
0: Oh yeah,
1: it really is. I mean, it doesn't feel like it's been as long as it has been. Like when you said 30 years, I'm like, wow, is that your birthday? You know.
0: Well, the fact that the 90s, the late 90s, are knocking on 30 years is a disturbing thought. But anyway, you know, I mean, this is just too much for me to handle. You know what I mean? But anyway. Yeah. No, and that's what it's about. And it's just great. And it means a lot that you guys stop by, because I was trying to think of people that have been here so many years like I have been, and people that I enjoy spending time with. And I'm glad you accepted the invitation to drop on in and say hello.
2: Well, thanks for having
0: this
2: us
0: is
2: over.
1: Right.
0: Well, it's a milestone. 30, you know, 5 years ago, obviously, was 25 years. But something really hit me this year with the 30th. It just seemed like such a...
1: It's sort of a scary number.
0: It's just kind of a scary number, you know what I mean? It's like, how many people do more than 30? You know, it's like, it's of anything. Usually, what was the old expression was years ago, I put in my 30 years and now I'm leaving. You know what I mean?
1: Yeah, exactly. Right. Right.
2: Yeah, where's my gold watch?
0: Yeah, where's my gold watch? Yeah, Sean, where's my gold watch? Because I'm not ready to leave. I'm not getting a gold watch.
1: You might get a plaque if you make it to 35. You
2: know, careful what you ask for.
0: I know. Well, but I thank you guys. It means a lot, and it's been fun to spend all this time with you guys over the years, and I look forward to many more years to come.
1: I want to thank some of your audience, too, for listening, because I know that there's a bleed over.
0: Oh, for sure. Oh, definitely. I know that for a fact.
1: So I want to give a lot of thanks to the people who listen to your show for coming and maybe spending some time listening to Heidi and I with the shows that we do on Wednesdays and Fridays at 5 p.m. That's another great thing about the station, is that because everybody's show is very unique.
0: And yeah.
1: We're not at all like a commercial radio station.
0: No. What you do, forget it. When you do I mean, you do 14 weeks on Aretha Franklin.
1: Right.
0: You
1: know, or right now, I'm like doing like really, really, really old folk music from like the 20s and the 30s. And it's not like most people would find that to be like a oh, my God, it would be the kiss of death on a commercial station. But with I can do this here.
0: Yeah,
1: and
0: exactly.
1: It's so wonderful. And you can do what you do. And you, I'm not only, but for what it's worth, you've done some of the most incredible interviews that anybody could have hoped to have done.
2: Absolutely.
1: At this station.
0: Well, thank you. I mean, this with this show alone, because of course I have Old Country Road, but this show alone is over 400.
2: Wow.
0: And I guess about 200 with the Old Country Road. So it's been,
2: that's
0: I'm not
2: impressive.
0: Doing as many as I used to, but it's just
1: they're hard.
0: The legacy. I mean, I really do look back and it amazes me some of these people who have dropped by and how far back it's getting now too. And they're, I literally, and you would appreciate this because you just mentioned the 20s with your folk show. I've literally interviewed people who began their careers in the 1920s.
2: Wow.
0: You know, so it's like, you know, Donald Mills of the Mills Brothers, they formed in the
2: 20s. Yep. That's
0: fantastic. You know, he was on my show in 96, so that's 30 years ago. So you see the time just blends in. Artie Shaw.
1: And the value of that.
2: Fantastic.
1: Yeah. The value of that. Have you got tapes of some of your shows?
0: I do have a lot of tapes of the shows. The interviews are all preserved, and some of them so tucked away I can't even find them anymore. But some of the, yes, I do have the interviews of all preserved, and many of the shows are as well, yes.
1: They're going to be valuable.
0: Yeah.
1: I mean, like you mentioned that. You're talking about people who are no longer around, and you can't hear their voices anymore except to listen to the records. So to get some sense of like
2: hearing
1: the
2: historical record now.
0: No, and the early days in the 90s, I was interviewing people who were born in 1906, 1909, 1910.
2: Amazing.
0: And then so many of my guests were born in the 20s. Now that's all 100 years ago. So it's really, you know, it's just, and now it's just, it does. It's amazing.
2: It blows your mind.
0: You're thinking, you feel like you're hopefully doing something when you're starting out with this stuff. And the next thing you know, this does, it's a preservation now.
2: Yes.
1: And I want your audience to know that it is not easy. It is a lot of work to arrange the interview, to get in touch with the person through their own,
2: agents
1: and management or whatever, to get them onto the radio, to organize a perfect time so that you're going to be able to sit down and do it, and whether or not they're going to be able to be there or not. it can be harrowing.
2: Will they call?
1: Very harrowing. I ended up moving away from it because I found it to be more trouble than it was worth. You stuck to it, and you have some amazing work.
0: In some ways, it became easier to get a hold of people. I told Joe Whalen of Frontiers, I said, you know, the first guest I ever got was Frankie Lane in 1996. And the funny thing was, the internet was just really starting. It really wasn't an internet and online. So I went to the library and I got a Who's Who book. And that's Frankie Lane's contact, like a manager or some society thing was in there. And it was still legit.
2: Wow.
0: After how many years
2: that book was.
0: And that started the whole thing going. And so I went from having to get names out of the libraries and then finally, phone books.
1: We're library nerds. That's how I wrote my first book. I would go to 20 different libraries to get every single music book imaginable. And I'd have them all piled up when I wrote my first book before the radio show, which is what caused me to get there.
0: I love that book. I love that book, American Hit Radio. And that's I think you have a show called that, too.
1: Yeah, I do, actually, yeah.
0: Well, this has been fun. I can't thank you guys enough. I really mean it. And I'm making the show extra special for me tonight.
2: Well,
0: I appreciate it.
2: Inviting us over.
1: Yeah,
0: you're welcome.
1: We're both flattered, I'm sure, to be a part of it. This is wonderful.
0: Thank you so much. And of course, I look forward to seeing you guys around the station. We do every week and all that.
1: Tomorrow?
0: Exactly right. Well, thank you guys so much to help celebrate the big 3-0 for me here.
2: All right, congratulations.
0: Thank you so much.
2: You deserve many more.
0: Thank you.
1: Thanks,
0: same
1: Michael.
0: For you guys. Many more to come. And ladies and gentlemen, Tom and Heidi Ryan of American Hit Radio. Thank you, guys.
2: Cheers.
0: Yes. And now back to the music right here, 90.3 WHPC.

0: I'm gone.
1: Taking you back 60 years ago. There you go. Sammy Davis Jr. and Buddy Rich live in Vegas. And please don't talk about me when I'm gone. Thank you, Tom and Heidi, for dropping by here on 90.3 WHBC. And I said we're going to have some guests in there. They're all starting to enter the hallways here of WHBC, and I couldn't be happier. In fact, I think we're gonna have to try to, well, we may have to play a little less music and bring in some of the guests. This is what it's all about here tonight, celebrating 30 years of the Unforgettables. You know, we mentioned some of the people I interviewed started their careers in the 20s, and we played the Mills Brothers before, and we talked about that. In 1926, Artie Shaw began to play music professionally on stage. Didn't quite record yet, but he was already professionally on stage playing shows with some of the well-known orchestras that were developing in the 20s. That's 100 years ago. And in 2002, Artie Shaw joined us here on The Unforgettables at the age of 92. So here he is with his Gramercy 5, which I love so much. 1940 is the year on this record, and a huge hit it was. Summit Ridge Drive. Artie Shaw and his Gramercy 5 right here. 90.3 WHPC.

0: And you tune in to 90.3 WHBC. This is the 30th anniversary of the Unforgettables. We're having some fun. And I want to welcome to the show, who was kind enough to drop by here tonight, gentlemen that I believe you all know, because he's on the radio quite a bit and for almost as many years as I have been. I speak of WHPC's own Ron Stevens, who's a host of the Retro Mix and has been host of many shows over the years.
1: He did 60s, 70s, 80s.
0: 90s now, yeah.
1: Broadway.
0: In fact, right when you first, actually, Ron's got a couple of years on me. He actually started as a student here. Is it 1985, Ron?
1: 1985, my first show was a half-hour Elvis show.
0: Oh, really?
1: Yeah. And I did country. And then we did the Unforgettables in the morning. That was the format at one point.
0: Yes. Yes. I've come to learn all that. Now, I knew when I got the name of, when I pitched a standards show here 30 years ago, Jim Green, our program director at the time, said, I have the perfect title. I said, okay. He says, the Unforgettables. I said, that doesn't sound like quite a word. But he said, no, that was the original show we had that played very similar music. What was it, mostly like a 50s pop singing type 50s, vibe, 50s, 60s, yeah. But more on the standard vibe. And I said, oh, okay, well, you know, if that's what you want, I said, that we'll go with that. And, of course, I do like the intro. I love the Unforgettables intro, the blend of the songs which we put together. But, of course, I've come to realize Unforgettables is not a word, but I think it becomes from the
1: Untouchables. According to WHPC, it is. And do we have that copyrighted? We should have that copyrighted. I should ask Jim Green, the former program director. I wonder if they copyrighted that.
0: Well, it's, you know, it's so funny. I accepted it for so many years, the title of the show. And it's, you know, in some ways, it's a very good title. And I've had a number of the guests that stopped by have actually sung their station ID because of the title of the show, so I have to say it's worked that way.
1: And the show 30 years with you, and then before that as a show that everyone was doing, different students were doing, and so on and so forth before you came in. So that was me. It's been around for about 50 years.
0: And when you came, I was already here, obviously, at the station in '96. So when you came in back to the station in '98. To not only work with us, but to do shows. You said it was a Center Stage was the first show you did?
1: Yes, it was Broadway and Hollywood.
0: Yeah, that was a good show. It
1: was on Sunday
0: nights.
1: It
0: brought back some memories when you were talking to me about that before this.
1: Sunday nights.
0: Yeah.
1: And I had to learn quick because I didn't know I was playing the Rent Broadway show, and I had to bleep a lot of it out. Who knew?
0: In fact, that show's celebrating 30 years this year, too. I think they're doing a one-night Rent Broadway production.
1: One of the first shows I saw on Broadway when I started working for a Broadway producer back in the day.
0: I remember '96, and I had, I had a Cy Coleman on. Oh. I'm trying to remember somebody else with the show. It was the show called The Life. Which I think hit the Broadway in '96, came out in LA. And I loved it. You know, Cy Coleman was famous for introducing songs before the show came out. So he had, in previous shows throughout his, amazing career, had the likes of Peggy Lee, like Big Spender was introduced by Peggy Lee before the Broadway production came out. And then he did the same thing. He had Peggy Lee come in and do a song for The Life. Joe Williams, George Burns did his last record.
1: Wow.
0: Easy Money for that.
1: Easy Money.
0: Yeah. Yes. And that started the whole thing. And I think it was the first Broadway show I saw being tied into what I was doing here as a host. So, and of course, the clubs and all the great things and the shows I've gotten to see for doing this show. But this has been, I'm happy you're with me because I know you and I are in sync with a lot of the music that we like, and I know you appreciate the music we play here on a Saturday night.
1: Call you, I will call him up. I'm here because I work Saturday nights behind the scenes, and the Unforgettable starts, and I'm here maybe an hour later, like we just stick around, and I would call you up. I said, what is that song? What's this? I really get into it. A lot of interesting things. You give a lot of information that we don't really know about, you know?
0: Well, I appreciate
1: that. Behind the scenes.
0: I appreciate that. Yeah, I've tried to make the show. I mean, anybody could put a CD on, you know, and anybody could play something. But I want to make, entertaining and educational. And that's the whole point of the show. And, of course, I've gotten to know so many of the people over the years. And so I guess I just go off of some of the in my head, some of the conversations I had with a lot of the people who made the music. And so we do that, and I'm so happy still, and we're hearing from people. I've had listeners have been with me for decades now, and the support that I get in-house here from people like yourself still, and it's just great. And, you know, the more I've been reflecting back, because 30 is a kind of a hard number to process. You know, I went through the 10, 15, 20, 25. 30 is sort of like, it's just, it's like, you know, people usually, you know, say goodbye for the 30 years.
1: Like,
0: you know?
1: Carson, John Carson, exactly, after 30 years, you know? That's it. You know?
0: But I'm certainly not ready to do that yet, but so many years are behind me now with this, and it's getting close for you too. It's hard to remember everything now and everything that happened. I start reflecting back on the show, and I'm like, boy, I can't even think that far back sometimes.
1: Let me ask you something.
0: What's up?
1: Have you ever had a famous live guest in the studio?
0: Live in-house.
1: Not dead, but live. I know this, there's a whole story about this, interviewing people, you know, so-and-so's 90 years old, that next week instead, you know, that last interview took the energy out of
0: them. We've had a few people that happened to, yes. Well, when you do as many interviews as I have over the years.
1: And did you have anyone live come in?
0: I
1: Especially in the beginning, maybe?
0: You know, there's been live guests. Yeah, I mean, they've been not of a legendary status.
1: Semi-legend.
0: No, I mean, of the people that we really know well. I mean, we've had...
1: I know you had them on the phone.
0: No, but I have done, I will say this, I have interviewed some big names in person, but
1: okay.
0: Not here.
1: Okay.
0: So I have backstage at Birdland, Jazz and Lincoln Center. So I had
1: that counts.
0: Yeah, George Shearing, Michelle Legrand.
1: Wow.
0: George Benson, some of the names that I interviewed, Toots Thielemans, people that I've interviewed in person backstage at the clubs, and those were a lot of fun. So they were in person. I had the equipment with me, and we taped. And of course, you know, it's funny. In recent years, we have the Zoom, and some Engelbert Humperdinck, for example, a couple of years ago, we zoomed in, and of course, the audience doesn't see them, but I'm staring right at them via the Zoom. So it's really exciting that way. It's almost like they're live in studio.
1: I did
0: that
1: with Johnny Mathis a couple of years ago.
0: Yeah,
1: Zooming.
0: Mathis. I know. We've both been both big Mathis fans, and now Mathis is retired, and I know we've both seen him more than a few times over the years, and thank God we did, as he's retired now. And he's 70 years as a recording artist this year.
1: I hope they do something special.
0: I'd like to see, because his voice is still good, and I would love for him, you know what I thought would be good? I'd love to see him redo the greatest hits, because he was the first artist with the greatest hits package.
1: Like a Sinatra duets?
0: Yeah, no duets. No duets. Just the original arrangements, get Johnny in the studio, and redo the greatest hits album in 2026.
1: But you know what? He'll sound pretty much the same, because his voice doesn't change. I mean, he still sounds like, it's not like a Sinatra where the voice matured, plus all the whiskey and everything.
0: Oh, no, Frank, I mean, you really look back.
1: Smoking.
0: You don't realize how bad Frank's voice was in his 60s and 70s, my God. But we still love them. But
1: and you know what? Johnny Mathis told me on the thing. I asked him, you know, Johnny, do you, like, when you're home, do you sing in the shower or whatever? You know, do you have that? He goes, no singing. A real professional singer would not sing. You just shut up and you don't talk. You talk very low. You don't yell. I don't even sing. He says, wow.
0: Isn't that interesting? Well, you know, depends how people are. Some people probably do and others don't. Everybody's got their own... their own way of going about things, you know. Mm-hmm. So it's been a long ride between you and I here, man. We're going on almost 30 years together here at the station.
1: Years.
0: And the more I keep talking to people, the more I'm realizing how far back some other hosts go. I mean, I know that you were in the 90s and Kim and Rob Leonard and people like that, and others. But there's some I've been not realizing, that, like Bill McIntyre actually came down here. He said in 98 or 99, I said, Bill, I would have never even remembered that was that far back. So it just goes to show you, once we get in this place, we hate to leave because of the creative freedom with the shows, and you know, we could do what we want, and it's just
1: Rita's been here a long time.
0: Right, Rita's 30 years as
1: 30
0: well.
1: 30 years,
0: yeah,
1: too much, celebrating the same year.
0: Yeah, a lot of anniversaries. Yeah, well, that's also when we went extended hours. So we were daytime, and then in 96, we started to expand into the evening.
1: That's right.
0: So we needed more hosts, we needed more shows, and eventually
1: went
0: 24 hours, yeah. So.
1: Well, at least it's not, at least you're still around and not West Coast Live. Which wasn't live.
0: Which wasn't live. Well, that's actually, that was a very good show. Ladies and gentlemen, we're all in-house now. I use the term, and every show you hear is created here. But there was for a number of years, we had some syndicated shows that aired, some of which were very good.
1: The time. I love the hearing the water. Good. You used to hear the ocean behind it. It's very soothing.
0: Oh, that's a memory you brought back for me.
1: West Coast Live. Oh, I loved it. I loved that one.
0: And I remember one other little thing. I remember when I was working, I guess it was Sunday nights, and I was managing the station, and for a few years, you were re-airing the old classic 30s and 40s radio broadcast.
1: Yeah, I did that. I expanded center stage because I loved
0: that. That was fun.
1: I loved that.
0: And I would sit here doing paperwork listening
1: and
0: to
1: it. And most of it's public domain, so you don't have to worry about it.
0: So we
1: Burns and Allen. Actually, Burns and Allen was funnier on radio than they were on TV. I don't understand that one, but they were.
0: Well, anyway, Ron, it's been a fun ride all these years, and I look forward to more years here with you and all the other great hosts that we have here and people that are all friends. And thank you for supporting the show and taking an interest in it. And keep
1: that music alive.
0: We're going to keep it going. And ladies and gentlemen, Ron and I, of course, see each other behind the scenes a lot during the week, and we're always talking about music and what's happening, and it's just that great feeling. So thank you. Ron Stevens, 90.3 WHBC, thank you for dropping by the Unforgettables as we celebrate the big 3-0 tonight here. All right. Thank you, Ron. And now, ladies and gentlemen, a little more music right here on the Unforgettables, 90.3 WHBC.

0: Oh, Frank Sinatra with Billy May and his orchestra and the Curse of an Aching Heart. And we're going to take a break here. We got to get to a couple of messages, legal identification. We got more coming up. We got more of my fellow host loitering around WHBC. He'll be dropping in as well. And I hope the program director of 90.3 WHBC will be joining us as well tonight. So don't go anywhere. We got plenty. Oh, I'm going to bring back some memories for you coming up in just a little bit right here on 90.3 WHBC. Don't go anywhere. Michael Anthony saying, hang on.
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0: And welcome to hour number two of The Unforgettables as we celebrate our 30th anniversary tonight right here. Yes, it was April 20th, 1996 that this program first broadcast at 7 p.m. for 3 hours. And we were 3 hours for many, many years. I am the one that brought it to two. That was my decision. And then, of course, the time shifted just a little bit to 8 o'clock. But we're still here. How many programs, whether it's radio or television, say they're still on the air 30 years straight and on the same night? I don't think you can. I think it's something very special. And I've been able to do it every Saturday, as I've said a thousand times in 30 years. I can't think of anything better to do on a Saturday night than be here at the station playing these great standard songs, jazz songs. And of course, if it wasn't for the listeners like yourself, I wouldn't be here. And the support of the radio station here, my fellow host and our old program director, Jim Green, who was here when we started the show, and Sean Novat, our current program director. And this is a special place to be. How many places can you hear this music and all the other styles of music that we play? We got music, we talk, and it's a special place. 90.3 WHPC. We're going to welcome some more guests tonight from right here from the staff of 90.3 WHPC, friends of mine that go back a long time. And next week as well, tonight is the 18th, and of course it's the closest we can get to April 20th because April 20th happens to be a Monday this year. But in 1996, it was a Saturday. So here is the 18th. Next week, the 25th, we'll also continue to celebrate with more guests and fellow hosts, and throughout the year, too. We'll probably just do a little segment and have some fun. Now, what I'd like to start off with And I cannot believe this was done 20 years ago. I remember making this. I put this together to celebrate 10 years of this program, which I never thought we'd get to 10 years. In fact, 10 years ago, while we're having some of the hosts joining me here now after being so many years together, 10 years ago was a very special anniversary because it was 10 years, but so many of the legends were still with us, still doing their thing, and they became good friends of the show and of mine in certain cases. Frankie Lane called into the show 20 years ago tonight. Keely Smith, Margaret Whiting, John Hendricks of Lambert, Hendricks and Ross, John Pizzarelli, and maybe one or two others that are just escaping my memory right now. That was a special night, and I'll never forget that night. And of course, we had some other very exciting anniversary shows. But tonight, I think, is one as well. Now, this, what I'm about to play for you, was a special introduction that I put together for the 10th anniversary year, and I played it very often throughout 2006, and it's been played on a rare occasion since. But this sort of replaced the Unforgettables intro for a while, because I just thought it was special, because, again, we don't do as many interviews as we used to. I just don't have the time, to be frank with you. My life, life changes as the years go on. I'm certainly much busier than I used to be. And because interviews, as you may have heard me talk with Ron and with Tom and Heidi last hour, it takes a lot of work. I mean, you have to get in touch with the artists, you book, you want to try to do the interviews on the days when you're here. Some interviews are live, by the way. We've had many live interviews over the years right on the show. But a lot of the interviews cannot be worked out to be live, and we tape them. And you have to, you know, hopefully get them to do it on a day that's easy for you and when we're here. Sometimes, and many, many times over the years, I've had to make special trips to the station to do interviews with some of the great names that have joined us. It's been my pleasure. But I just don't have that kind of time anymore, so... But we still have guests, of course, that join us throughout the year, and that's always a treat. And there will be guests coming throughout this year as well, of course. We'll have some more guests coming and sitting in with us. But I put together some of my favorite clips with the guests over that first 10-year period. So this is a special thing that I had put together, and it's sort of a medley of the of guests. So this is what the show's all about, and this is a special highlight. I still love listening to it now, 20 years later, and it still puts a smile on my face. And from what I understand, many of the listeners, too, I still hear from you out there that you remember this and you enjoy hearing it. So I think it's time to play it again. So let's play it again right here, right now, 90.3 WHPC. This is sort of what the Unforgettables is all about. Kept me going for 30 years. Not only you folks, but the great guests, the legends of this music that we love, and all those great up-and-coming artists, too. Let's go back right here. 90.3 WHPC. The Unforgettables turns 30.

0: This evening, ladies and gentlemen, we have with us on the program an unforgettable voice. Would you please welcome Joe Williams. Joe, thanks for joining us tonight.
1: My pleasure. You know that, Michael.
0: Well, look who's dropped by. One of the great ladies of song. It's so nice to have you here, Miss Rosemary Clooney. Welcome.
2: Well, that's an absolutely lovely introduction, and it's my pleasure to be here. So the phone is ringing, and it's driving me crazy.
0: It's okay. We can hear you loud and clear. Joining us this evening on The Unforgettables is a true legend, and we are very grateful to have her here. Would you please welcome Miss Peggy Lee? Hello, Peggy, and welcome to the show.
3: Thank you. Hello. Good morning, heartache. You old gloomy side. Or if I sing, good morning, heartache. You old gloomy side. See, there's a big difference.
0: There is a big difference. I see that. And I thank you very much.
3: You're very welcome.
0: Would you please welcome to the program this evening the distinctive voice of Al Hibbler.
4: Thank you very much, Michael. Albert George Edward Hibbler.
0: You're still performing today when you get the opportunity.
4: Yeah. You got a job for me?
0: I wish I did. I'd love you. I mean, you could sing right now if you want. On the program with us this evening is the new Mr. and Mrs. Swing. Would you please welcome John Pizzarelli and Jessica Malasky?
5: Thanks for having us. Nice to be here.
0: Wait, should I sit back and just let you guys go at it?
5: Tell us to shut up.
0: We may get some dirt here, folks, and just see what's going on behind the scenes.
6: I'm in the kitchen, so we're all right.
5: John's making gnocchi.
6: Well,
0: Jessica's making
5: gnocchi.
6: That's it.
0: And broccoli rabe, I understand.
6: Broccoli rabe's in the bag, and I have the sauce. I made a vat of red sauce. So while you may hear some slurping, that's me testing the sauce. It's very good. Just need a little salt.
0: Okay. What time is dinner?
6: 9:30.
0: That's a musician's life, folks. There you go.
5: You didn't really know what you were bargaining for this afternoon or this evening, did you?
6: Yes. Michael's only had me usually to tell all the bad jokes, and now it's the family affair, the first family of comedy.
0: Would you please welcome to the Unforgettables this evening a true jazz legend, Mr. George Shearing. Thank you for joining us tonight, George.
7: Michael, nice to be with you.
0: It is a pleasure to have you here on the show. I thank you for taking the time out.
7: I'm very complimented, Michael, by your knowledge of what we do and what's going on, what questions to ask and all that. You'd be surprised how many shows I've been on from time to time. I was on one show one time and the guy asked me how I spelled my last name. And I'm very, very complimented that because you sound relatively young. And it's really good news.
0: Would you please welcome to the program this evening one of my all-time favorite ladies, the incomparable Kay Starr. Hello, Kay, and welcome back to the show.
8: Well, you're ever so welcome. My goodness, I've never been... Those adjectives, I live up to those.
0: Well, I say it because you're one of my all-time favorites, and you're that for a good reason.
8: For me to be an all-time favorite.
0: Well, no, it's true. I grew up on this music, and I've always loved it. It's been my passion. Music has been a big passion of mine, and that's why I get a kick whenever I can get a chance to be on the air and play this music. So
8: I don't know how people live without music. I really don't.

Oh, yeah. From 1975, K-Star and Exactly Like You, one of my favorite standard tunes. And a lady who meant the world to me. I loved K-Star, and I still do. And she's one of those artists that I got to know well and I became friends with. And she was, well, John Pizzarelli, I still holds the record as most frequent guest. There were years in the early days that John was literally on the show three times a year or something. And John continues to be with us. And, you know, and that's great. But Kay, while I'm friendly with John, of course, and spend time hanging out with him at the clubs sometimes, but Kay I got to know so well, and most of the years I knew her, she was retired. And so I would give her a call every so often just to say hi to her, and we'd chat, and because of that, too, it led to extra appearances on the show. I said, okay, why don't you just, let's do a little something on the show. Now, I did a couple of lengthy biographies with her, you know, shows where we talked for quite a bit. And then it was just time she would join me for 10 minutes here and there and things that would happen. And so it was just so fun to talk with Kay. The last time we spoke to Kay was for her 90th birthday in 2012. She lived to 94. She passed away in 2016, in fact, on November 3rd, 2016, and born July 21st, 1922. She was a lady who could do it all. I mean, she was a jazz singer. She was pop. She was sang the ballads. She did the blues. She did country. She was just an amazing lady with such a distinctive voice and a real amazing personality. Just always fun. Always in a good spirit. K-Star. So always makes me happy to play K and always have fond memories of K-Star right here on 90.3 WHBC. Some of you younger people may not recognize the name as much. She was a very big hit maker in the 40s and 50s into the 60s. In fact, her biggest hit was Wheel of Fortune, which was number one for 9 weeks in 1952. And she had many other big top 10 hits over the years. But she was a great lady right here. And those of you who love Christmas music, she is the, you hear her all the time at Christmas time. The man with the bag. That's right. Everybody's waiting for the man with the bag. That is K-Star. And she's the original on that. And that's the one you hear all the time. Right here, 90.3 WHPC. I hope you enjoyed that special piece I put together 20 years ago. I tell you, the amount of time I spent on that, putting that together, and it just still brings a smile to my face. And of course, I probably could have made many more of those. It's a lot of time. Even when I had a lot of time, that took a lot of time. It's just so difficult to put the time together here. This station, by the way, is so much busier, and it's so great. Now, we were always a busy station. I mean, we there was always, of course, people. We hosts, obviously. We had the students and all that. But, boy, we are hopping. I mean, we have just got our staff. With this station is

fluctuates a little bit, but we could be as low as 80 to 85 people, or we could be upwards towards 115, depending on the amount of students community hosts that come down. We have a bunch of those people, of course, that do a great job. We have talk shows, music shows. And, of course, for many years, up until our director came, our new director, which is not so new anymore, 10 years ago, we had about, I would say, 40% of the programming was syndicated that we had. So now everything is right here. Everything emanates from the studios of 90.3 WHBC, which, of course, just lends itself to a much more busier atmosphere. So when I come down here, whether it's to do a show or to work, it's just nonstop. It is just amazing. Even on a holiday, on a Thanksgiving day, there could be 25 people down here throughout the day. It's just nonstop. 90.3 WHPC. Yes, indeed. As we serve you up music, memories, and more. And I had the pleasure of being at this recording session. I've been at a few recording sessions in my day over the years, and I've been to more than one John Pizzarelli session, but I never forgot this one. October of 2001, right after the attacks. And it was such a strange feeling to be going into the city. It was still such a eerie calm, and the smell of the remnants of the Twin Towers still so strong in the air. And but John Pizzarelli and George Shearing got together to still do this album that they were planning on. I think it was delayed a bit, but they finally did it. And John invited me. I knew John well, of course, at this point, 2001. I also knew George Shearing, so they were both, yeah, come on down and sit in and just enjoy it. It was just amazing to sit there all day watching them record this album. If Dreams Come True, this is one of the songs, and you want to know something? Having all these legends on the show, people that mean so much to me, I always consider these people who do the music extended family, even before I got to know so many of them, because I just connect to the music so strongly. They give such pleasure to so many people, and including myself. So So getting to know these people have made my dreams come true in doing this show. So let's take a listen right here. Taking you back what's going to be 25 years, though of course the album actually came out in early 2002, but the sessions, October 2001, it's just surreal, amazing. Let's take a listen. What a great sound. The Shearing sound combined with the Pizzarelli sound. Magic.

0: And you're tuned in to 90.3 WHPC right here. It's the 30th anniversary of The Unforgettables. I'm your host, Michael Anthony, and just so pleased to be here with you for all of these many years. And I can't believe how many years it's been. And as we've been doing, we have another special guest here tonight that came by. I'm so happy he did, because we go back a long ways, and it means a lot that he stopped by the station tonight to help celebrate my special anniversary. And this man is knocking on 30 years, too. I speak of Joe Whalen, host of Frontiers, and many years ago, old Long Island. We've known each other since the 1990s, and Joe, we are friends. Absolutely. We've gotten together. We've hung out. We've seen shows. We've had threw back a couple of drinks over the years. See, we were even on the Staten Island Ferry together.
1: I remember that.
0: That was a great day.
1: I was just going to say that. Do you remember that day?
0: The fireworks that came out of nowhere. Remember on the Jersey side? We're just taking it was a summer's day. It was after the 4th of July. Yeah. And we're just, and all of a sudden, it was like, what a beautiful night. There's the Statue of Liberty. There's fireworks.
1: 30 years ago.
0: Well, I don't know if that's 30 years
1: ago.
0: Yeah,
1: near enough.
0: You and I have known each other close to 30, but that's got to be a good...
1: 25.
0: Well, let's just say it's probably knocking on 20, at least. Let's just put it that way. You and I, you know, when you hear so many years, everything becomes a blur. I could think back of things we just did or got together about, you know, a year or two ago, and then on equal memory, it's something we did 25 years ago comes to my mind, and it seems like we just did it. But it's important, you know, I'm glad you're here with me tonight. There are certain people, I really wanted to bring in people to the show. You know, over the years when I've been doing this show, I've had a lot of the great musicians and the singers and the people who I celebrate, and that's always been fun. But this year I really wanted to have the in-house people join me, and people that I have so many years of memories with. And like I said, we go back to the 90s. And now you and I, of course, we connect closer with the country music. But I wanted to have you on tonight because, you know, you mean a lot to me and to the station. And I just wanted to thank you for coming down to see me tonight and spending a few minutes with me here on The Unforgettables, you know. So,
1: Michael, the honor is all mine. You know, this has been the greatest three decades, near enough anyway, the greatest near three decades of my life. You know, it was just a dream. I used to listen to this station on the sidelines and wondering if I'd ever get up the gumption to come down here and knock on the door and chance my arm, and look at us now, three decades.
0: I know, yes. You're coming up on 30 years very soon, right? Is it 97 or 98 or something in there?
1: I think about 98, yeah.
0: Yeah, so, something like that. It's unbelievable.
1: Yeah.
0: It's unbelievable.
1: And it's been so much fun. It is the, it is my mistress.
0: Ah, oh.
1: HPC.
0: A lot of the people I've had on the show as musical guests have had mistress, I think. Anyway. On both shows. Let's not get in there. I have no idea.
1: Yeah, yeah. But you know what? The great thing, and Michael, you made this so meaningful. Never forgetting that we're here on the Hempstead Plains on Long Island, you know, 30 minutes from New York City, the most famous city in the world, just about. And this is the Big Apple, right? But, you know, you took advantage of that, knowing, and it is true that, and I tell this to some of the younger hosts here at the station, you know, because anybody in the world will agree to coming on the show, just about. I've had very few people say no over the course of those three decades. And people come on, and they're nice, and, you know, and then all of a sudden you have a body of work, and you're like, my God, I remember when this whole thing was just a dream.
0: Yeah, yeah.
1: You know, and so you've done that to the tune of, well, to put it to you this way, whatever I've been able to do on the air in terms of talking to true talent, true legends, you've surpassed me by hundreds of miles.
0: Well, listen, you've done a lot of interviews over the years, and ladies and gentlemen, I'm sure you've heard Frontiers over the, oh gosh, well, that's going to be 25 to 30 years soon,
1: yeah,
0: with that show too. So, I mean, Joe has had some of the biggest names of country and folk and rock and British, particularly you love the British guys, you know.
1: Yeah.
0: And the one thing I've always admired about you, Joe. Now I've done some in-person interviews, usually at the clubs or something like that. Let's say Jazz at Lincoln Center or backstage at Birdland. I've sat down with some of the great names of what I do here, but most of my guests have called in or in recent years have done Zoom. But you, I have always given you credit for this. It's always blown my mind. You have managed to get everybody to come in person And whether you pick them up yourself or have them come down here, some of the biggest names in the music business have shown up at this station because you decided they're coming down here in person, whether they like it or not. You know, so it's like,
1: Michael, I really mean this when I say this, and I'm not overly religious, but I think it's the angels that puts everything together, you know?
0: I really do.
1: I'm standing outside in the parking lot with some of these people, and I've known and loved them since I'm 10 years old, and now they're hanging out on the Hempstead Plains on a Tuesday night. No, it's been fun, but it is. I think there's a lot of invisible, great energy around, you know?
0: Well, it is. You know, and that's the first thing. When I started the show in April 20th, 1996, you know, I started to realize early on, I said, you know, I could probably get some of these people I love to be with me. And then initially I started to look around to see, I said, maybe who's coming into town. Maybe I could reach out to a place, let's say like Westbury. Or then I started to, this is still in the old phone book days. This is sort of still as internet was barely happening. I said, no, let me go and find the phone books or the old Who's Who. Some of my early guests were through the Who's Who books.
1: Wow.
0: And they had addresses to reach them via their publicists back in the days or fan clubs. Frankie Lane, who was my first interview, that's how I got him.
1: Mm-hmm.
0: Right here at the library on campus, I found an old Who's Who book. And the information in there was still the same, probably 25, 30 years after the book was published. So that was amazing to me, and that's how that started. Now, of course, it's go to their websites and you contact management or something.
1: Right.
0: But it's been real. It's been surreal. I can't believe it's 30 years. It's just that's really like a lifetime at this point.
1: Congratulations, Michael. You were a great treasure to radio, and HPZ is lucky to have you. But yours, your type of radio is so important and really. It transcends so much of what you hear on the radio. Your show is done with so much love, and it really spans the decades, making everything current, happening, and you know right where it should be. You keep the flame alive. It's important, Mike. You do a great job with that.
0: Well, thank you so much. And like you said earlier, alluding to a dream. I mean, I loved radio. I was fascinated by it, and I wanted to start to be on radio and hopefully have guests and keep the music alive. And that's been the amazing thing, to get to know so many of these people and to celebrate them. And it's I'm continuing to do that. And I'm just thrilled to still get to talk to some of the legendary names or some of the people who are up and coming. And I'm going to say one more thing before we wrap this up, because we've got so much going on here tonight.
1: Yeah.
0: But I just wanted to say that I'm celebrating 30th anniversary on the air this year. There's Rob Leonard, Rita Monte, and others, and you're knocking on 30. I'm just saying the people who come here are so passionate about the music that they celebrate on their shows. They don't want to leave. People stay here literally for decades. So I'm not alone with the big 30th anniversary this year. And like I said, others will be knocking on the 30 in the next year or two here. So it's just thrilling, and I look forward to being on your 30th anniversary show. You know what I'm saying?
1: Looking forward to it, too, Mike. Mike, you have, you know, this is your work, your great life's work, and your great life's legacy. Congratulations.
0: Thank you, Joe, and it means a lot. And I can't thank you enough for stopping by here tonight. It means a lot to me, as asking a lot for people to just, you know, stop by on a night and not knowing what people may have planned. And it means a lot that you were able to come down here tonight and spend some time with me. I appreciate it, Joe. Thank you.
1: Congratulations, Michael Anthony. Long live Michael Anthony.
0: Thank you.
1: Take care, Mike.
0: Thank you. The same to you, Joe.
1: Thank
0: Whelan.
1: You.
0: Right here, 90.3 WHBC. Let's get back to some of the music we celebrate right here. The best of traditional jazz, the American Popular Songbook, 90.3 WHBC.

Oh, yeah, on the sunny side of the street. Frankie Lane from 1977 right here on 90.3 WHPC, one of his signature tunes. He was doing, first had a hit with it in the 40s. Frankie Lane, the first person I ever interviewed and for the show. But as I've said over the years, some of you know this, some of you don't. It's okay. But and not that it's necessarily that interesting or exciting. But first of all, thank you, Joe Whalen, once again for stopping by. But Frankie was the first person I ever interviewed. But we did such a long interview. I put so much time and effort preparing weeks in advance for the interview, and turned it into a huge biography that lasted almost the entire three-hour show, and that took a lot of time to work on. So while that was the first interview I ever did, in the midst of all that, it was actually, the funny thing was, it was in advance. I knew the show was coming together. The Unforgettables just didn't happen. It was planned out, and so deciding how to do the show, what music, and putting together what we call the introduction, and jingles and liners, and all those kind of things. And I said, well, I got it. And the one of the most important things to me was to have guests. So I started to do some interviews. And so Frankie Lane was the first. It was so thrilling to do it. But he wasn't the first to air because it took so long to put together. Someone else snuck on before him. Gentleman who was my second interview, Frank Sinatra Jr., who in 1996 was putting out an album called As I Remember It. It was in tribute to his father. And his father, by the way, was still very much alive in 1996, Frank Sinatra. And it was his remembrances of being at certain recording sessions, because Frank Jr. was at a lot of these sessions as far back as the 50s as a kid. And when I had Frank Sinatra Jr. on in 1996, he was 2 years younger than I am now. And that's how things are. And, of course, Frank Jr., as the same as Frankie Lane, is no longer here. But anyway. I'd like to play a Frank Sinatra Jr. song right now from 1983. I love his version of this. It is maybe the best thing he ever recorded, and originally done by Kay Starr. Didn't we just talk about Kay earlier? Yeah, see, it all ties in. It's just one beautiful musical world, you know, the jazz and the standards. They all knew each other. They all respected each other. And that's what I love about it. And they all did a lot of the same songs. You know, that's what it was. It was the American Popular Songbook. And each artist had the right to do it. And I could sit here and do a two-hour show of one song done by all different artists. And who knows, maybe I'll do that one day. Anyway, let's see if we could listen to it. Anyway, let's take a listen. The first gentleman who joined us on the show, and it was this month. It was April of 1996, 30 years ago. Frank Sinatra Jr., who eventually joined us again years later in 2009. Let's take a listen. And this is A Fortune in Dreams. Yes, indeed. It's always good to have a fortune in dreams. And some dreams come true, as Pizzarelli told us earlier. Right here on 90.3 WHPC, Frank Sinatra Jr. The Unforgettables, with 30 years old. April 20th, 1996, we went on the air, and here we are. It's April 18th. It's as close as we can get.

90.3 WHPC. And oh boy, time's running out. Rumor has it our program director is out in the hallway somewhere, so we better get to one more song. I have to get him on here. I mean, you know, what am I supposed to do, right? 90.3 WHPC. Here is the Oscar Peterson Trio.

0: 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This is the Unforgettables. We're celebrating our 30th anniversary this month. Oh, yes. And, of course, the exciting part for me, what I've been wanting to do, of course, as I've been mentioning in recent weeks, is to have internal people stop by here, the people that mean a lot to me, the fellow hosts, of course, and people I've known for many years. And I was hoping for this man to stop by, our program director, Sean Novat, who, by the way, will be celebrating 10 years come June as the director of this station. So that means I was doing this show 20 years before you got here, Sean. That's all I can say.
1: It's a long time, Michael. It's a long time. 10 years is a long time. 30 is an eternity.
0: Yeah.
1: So congratulations on the honor, because staying in any place for 30 years is hard to do these days. So congratulations. 30 years is an amazing number, and I hope we can get 30 more.
0: But no one, it's true, really no one stays at a job for 30 years anymore. In fact, some people have joked with me, is it you're retiring? I said, no, I'm not doing that.
1: But not yet.
0: People say you put in your 30 years and you retire. I said, no, I'm not doing that.
1: Nope.
0: But because I'm still having too much fun here. Of course, I've been doing this show a lot longer before you've been here, obviously.
1: Sure.
0: But your support of this program, of my show, and others who have been here just about as long as I have. And I know Rob Leonard just had his 30th anniversary, too, on the air. And so it means a lot to me and to the old timers here, so to speak, even though I'm not much older than you, that you continue to support a lot of the shows that have been here a lot longer before you began being here.
1: If I can jump in, it's not just me supporting it, but thank goodness our listeners support it, and your listeners support it. Your show, the other shows, all the shows here on WHBC are shows that you just can't simply find anywhere else. This show, The Unforgettables, the music you play, the interviews you've done over the past 30 years, it's content that cannot be found anywhere else. And I'm proud to say that we have it here on 90.3 WHBC. 30 years and counting, and if it wasn't for the support of the listeners, more than my support, and you obviously have my support, but the listeners' support, and I want to thank the listeners for giving you this support for the past 30 years. Saturday nights, the time has changed a little here and there over the course of the 30 years, but they've come and tuned in through the new ways of, 30 years ago, we didn't have the stream, we didn't have online listening, we barely had cell phones. You still barely have a cell phone, but we can get into that later. But it's all these new ways of listening and expanding the audience and growing the show. But without the audience, and forget about me, without the audience, there'd be no show.
0: Well, yes, and I thank you for mentioning that, too. I always try to thank the listeners, but having you here, I just wanted to thank you personally. And I'd like to say it's true. We for years we were just putting out program guides. We had actually a mailing list, quite a very long list, because I used to help get those lists together and send out the guides years ago. And we were sending out at least a couple of thousand, and that only represents obviously a portion of the listenership, because not everybody was requesting that. But what's happened with technology, all the amazing changes that have happened, that we have no control over, but also what you've implemented here, come to see after winning, for example, the Four Leaf for the last few years, the amount of listeners that are out there on Long Island making us the number one listen-to station.
1: Yeah, best radio station on Long Island.
0: Yeah.
1: And all the awards we've won over the years and been nominated for. We couldn't have done it without your help and obviously all the students. We've got lots of students working here now throughout the week. I encourage your listeners to give some of the other shows a listen to and encourage the students to improve their craft and hopefully land jobs. A lot of the students in the last, not just 10 years that I've been here, but prior are working in the industry, and we try to honor some of them with our own Hall of Fame. But it's the educational mission of the radio station that comes even above the programming we have. The programming is secondary. What we do with the students here at Nassau Community College comes first, and the support of the listeners helps us have the up-to-date equipment and everything else we need to be able to succeed. And I thank you for helping to keep the radio station going, to keep this radio program going for 30 years. It's a milestone, and you should be very proud of yourself.
0: Thank you very much. Yes, and I've been here, as you know, too, now, not even just as a host, but as an employee.
1: As a student before.
0: But as an employee for 30 years now, too, so it's a big year. And I want to thank you for really, you've changed the station so much since you started. and made it very exciting and very high energy, and it's been quite a ride here the last 10 years. So congratulations to you as well, Sean.
1: Well, thank you very much. Yeah, there's a few more people running around here than there were 10 years ago. But yeah, absolutely. And a lot of new programs that weren't here 10 years ago either. But Unforgettables, you can't forget about the Unforgettables, that's for sure. So 30 years down, 30 more to go. I'll see you in the year 2056, and we'll celebrate some more.
0: Yeah, we'll be about 80-something, but we'll let's see. I don't know.
1: You can get me out of my retirement home. I'll come down on the mic for you. I promise I won't be working here. But something tells me, even if you're not necessarily an employee of the college, I think you're going to keep doing the show as long as humanly possible. So,
0: and
1: I think your audience will appreciate
0: that. Well, we'll see. And thank you, because you're the director. You can just say, you know, show's over, but you've not been doing that, and I'm grateful for it.
1: I didn't know that was an option. Wait a minute. Today's your last show, Michael. Sorry. I didn't know I could do that.
0: Dang it.
1: I have that power? Oh, wow. What else did I not know I had the power to do?
0: All right, this interview is over.
1: All right, I got to go to bed anyway. Congratulations, Michael.
0: Thank you, Sean. Ladies and gentlemen, our program director of 90.3 WHBC, Sean Novat. Thank you, Sean, for making the night special and dropping down here tonight. Thank you.
1: You're very welcome.
0: Okay, ladies and gentlemen, let's get back to some swinging music right here on 90.3 WHBC. The Unforgettables turns 30. Oh, yeah.

0: And I do. Oh my God, the old closing's back. Oh yeah, this is the end of the show with years ago. Take it away, Bobby Darin.
1: I can only give you love that lasts forever.

They give you country walks in springtime, and the hand will hold and leaves start to fall, and the lover's burning light will warm up the winter night, that's all, that's all.

0: glad to know that my demands are small. Say it's me that you adore for now and evermore. That's all. That's all. Thank you.
1: And thank you, ladies and gentlemen, for 30 marvelous years. We're going to continue the celebration next week with some more guests coming down. Thank you, Joe, Tom, and Heidi, Ron, and our program director, Sean Novak, for being here. And I thank you, ladies and gentlemen, for being here for the past 30 years. That's right, April 20th, 1996 to April 20th, 2026. And we're not done yet. Stay tuned. A lot of great programming coming up. Next week, we're back. Take care.
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Hello, everyone. My name's Michelle Lisi, back for another Saturday edition of Swing Bop Groove. And we are celebrating the one and only Sonny Rollins this week, born September 7th, 1930. The legendary Sonny Rollins, oh my goodness, he's contributed so much to the world of jazz. And if you think back, you probably are familiar with the photo, A Great Day in Harlem, that was taken back in 1958. That's the one where you have 57 jazz musicians standing out in front of a brownstone in Harlem. And it was the who's who of jazz musicians back then. And what was interesting was Sonny Rollins was the last surviving member. Of all those 57 musicians in that photo, Sonny Rollins was the last surviving member right up until his death recently, actually. It was May 25th, 2026 that the jazz world lost Sonny. He was 95 years old. But today we celebrate him. We celebrate his birthday and all the contributions he's made to the wonderful world of jazz. Hey, we've got another legendary jazz artist, Mr. Elvin Jones. Jazz drummer Elvin Jones, notorious for his work with Miles Davis and so many others. Well, we celebrate his birthday this week, too. Born September 9th, 1927. Usually, Elvin is on, so many albums as somebody's sideman. But on this particular tune, he is the band leader. This one's called We'll Be Together Again, here on Swing Bop Groove, 90.3 WHPC.

speaks from the heart, and home is where the heart is. 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

George Mraz here on Swing Bop Groove with the beautiful, beautiful Wayne Shorter tune called Infant Eyes. And that featured Billy Hart on the drums, Richie Barrick on the piano, Rich Perry was your tenor saxophonist, and of course, George Mraz, your band leader and bassist, as we celebrate George Mraz this week, born September 9th, 1944. And that comes from his CD called Mraz Jazz. Good evening, everyone. My name's Michelle Lisi. Thank you so much for joining me tonight and spending your Saturday night here with us at WHPC. You know, if you're a jazz lover, WHPC is the place to be. We have jazz all afternoon and evening on Saturdays, starting with Greg Bigelow. At 5 o'clock, Greg's here with Shades of Jazz until 8. Michael Anthony swings on in at 8 o'clock and stays with you till 10 with the Unforgettables Great American Songbook. And then yours truly coming in for that anchor leg, Swing Bop Groove, every Saturday from 10 to 11 p.m. We are the on-air community where jazz fans and artists share the love. And each week we like to share a little birthday love with the jazz artists whose birthdays fell that week. And I've got another one for you, Mr. Roy Ayers. Born September 10th, 1940, I've got a tune from Roy. 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
2: All right, my friends, let's check out what's going on. 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I encourage you to check out the live music going on in our area. 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It's going to feature the Frank Hansen Trio with the Wednesday Night Jam and the opening ceremony. The Mike LaDon Organ Trio will be there on Thursday, the Vijay Iyer Trio on Friday, and then on Saturday, beginning at noon, multiple free outdoor concerts. 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If you need to speak to someone, 631-751-1895 gets you a really nice human being. Heading into the city, Village Vanguard's got the Bill Charlap Trio September 15th through the 20th. And you can catch the Vanguard Jazz Orchestra there every Monday night. The Village Vanguard can be found at 178 7th Avenue South. 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And their number to call is 212-255-4037. Just down the road a bit is the Blue Note. And the Blue Note's got Emily Bear on September 14th. That would be tomorrow. And then later this week, September 15th through the 17th, it's Theo Croker and Nicholas Daly. BlueNoteJazz.com's got you covered with all the details. 131 West 3rd Street is their physical location. And if you want to speak to someone, 212-475-8592 will help you do so. Hey, Birdland's got a bunch of things going on. The complete calendar can be found at BirdlandJazz.com, but let's look at some highlights for this week. Brazilian pianist Ileana Elias is going to be the headliner this week. Emma Smith and her quartet will be there too. And Donnie McCaslin, Ben Allison, and Steve Smith are doing a birthday tribute to Sonny Rollins. Birdlands is at 315 West 44th Street up in the Theater District. And 212-581-3080 is the number to give them a buzz. Hey, maybe you're heading up to Westchester, heading a little north, at least north of here. And in Tarrytown, the Jazz Forum is at 1 Dixon Lane in Tarrytown. Their number 914-631-1000, jazzforumarts.org is the web address for their complete calendar. But let me tell you what's going on. Sunday, September 13th, tomorrow, blues guitarist Tom Larson and his trio, two sets at 4 and 6. And then on Friday and Saturday, September 18th and 19th, two sets, 7 and 9 p.m. both nights. It's jazz vibraphonist Warren Wolf and his quartet. And I thought, well, if you are not familiar with Warren Wolf, you should be. So I'm going to play a little Warren Wolf for you. I've got a tune called The Struggle Continues. But you should not be struggling, because you are listening to the best jazz music anywhere on your dial here on Swing Bop Groove 90.3 WHPC. And if you want to get in touch with me, maybe you need some of that info again, or maybe you just want to say hello and share a little love. 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And I promise I will personally answer your requests and dedications. And heck, it's always nice to hear from you. Let me know what you think. So let's get some Warren Wolf happening. This is The Struggle Continues on 90.3 WHPC.

Harry Connick Jr. on the vocals and the piano, and One Fine Thing here on Swing Bop Groove 90.3 WHPC. Happy birthday, Harry Connick Jr., born September 11th, 1967. My name's Michelle Easy, and I want to thank you for joining me tonight, spending your Saturday evening here at 90.3 WHPC. I want to remind you that you can share this with all your friends by downloading the WHPC app to your smartphone and taking us anywhere you want to go on this planet. Share the jazz and spread the love. We've got a little more love to share. Steve Turay, trombonist Steve Turay, celebrating his 78th birthday today, born September 12, 1948. So I think we're going to round out the show with a little Steve Turay. But I want to remind you that today, September 12, 2026, is National Day of Encouragement and National Hug and High Five Day. So go out and hug someone, give them a little encouragement, spread some love. I want to wish you many, many blessings. Have a wonderful week ahead. My name's Michelle Lisi. I'll be right back here next Saturday at 10, and I hope you will be too. Keep it tuned to Swing Bop Groove on 90.3 WHPC. Here's Steve Turay and These Foolish Things. Have a great week, everyone. Bye.

0: This show on 90.3 WHPC is brought to you by the Irish Poet Restaurant Bar, 1891 Wanto Avenue, Wanto, New York, where you might walk in as a stranger, but trust me, you'll leave as a friend. My name is Mike McNeff. I'm one of the owners of the Irish Poet. And if you haven't stopped by yet, what are you waiting for? There's something here for everyone. Whatever you're in the mood for, we got it. Got kids? No problem. We got a kids menu. Looking for a good time? We got live music every Saturday night, and we got plenty of TVs, so you can catch every big play, every big game, and every big moment. 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

So old. The Jonas Brothers on the Nassau Mix, the voice of Nassau Community College, 90.3 WHPC. It is your host, Mike on the mic. And I just recently finished the Wano arc of One Piece. And I'm sure if you've seen any promotional material, you know it by now. In case you have gotten up to the point you are in One Piece without spoilers, I'm going to let you hold your ears for, let's say, 20 seconds in 5, 4, 3, 2, 1. Gear 5 Luffy is just so fun. He's like all those cartoons that my dad would see as a kid. So I don't know. Maybe he might like at least this part of One Piece. It's all pretty comical. So he kind of sits around because he's retired and he says he does nothing all day, but if he could watch it, I think he would like it. Anyway, Wano ends in freedom. So I have that by Pharrell Williams on 90.3 WHP.

Oliver Tree on the Nassau Mix, the voice in Nass Community College, 90.3 WHPC. It is your host, Mike, on the mic, and on TikTok, if you are on the right side of TikTok, which is my side. My sister, I don't know, she just has all of her stupid nail stuff. I'm kidding, I love you, Hallie. But there's a polar bear, well, an AI polar bear. And I'm not too big of a fan of AI, but I don't know. Sometimes this stuff is funny. I mean, you got to have fun sometimes. So the polar bear is singing, "Remember November 2026 is coming," to Oliver Tree's Life Goes On. And I actually forgot about the 2023 meme of a picture of a polar bear with text saying, "This is a meme from November 2026. So it all comes back around. So let's see what happens in November 2026, about 2 months away. But before that, I mean, I have many more songs before that. But right now I have Sweat by Kiss of Life, 90.3 WHP.

From 2009, Bruce Springsteen on the NASCAR Mix, the voice of NASCAR Community College, 90.3 WHPC. It is your host, Mike on the mic. And if you want to hear more of that, I'm going to play it right next. But you could also tune in tomorrow and every Sunday at 1 p.m. for Thunder Road. This is not your ordinary Springsteen show. Join Kim Tracy as she plays anything written, produced, or performed by Bruce Springsteen or a member of the E Street Band. Now, next on the Nassau Mix, here is Bruce with The Bleachers, which is Jack Antonoff's band. On 90.3 WHPC, this song is Chinatown.

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Miley Cyrus on the Nassau Mix, the voice of Nassau Community College, 90.3 WHPC. It is your host, Michael, and it is that time of month in the game I play called King Shot, Kingdom versus Kingdom. My Kingdom 203 went up against, I really don't want to be like this, some bums in Kingdom 100. I mean, Kingdom 203, we always dominate prep, which is you basically earn points by building up your city and developing gear on certain days. Unfortunately, in the past, I unfortunately did a piece of gear on the wrong day. You know, you live and learn. And then in battle phase, this is almost unheard of. We held for 4 hours. The battle phase is 5, so what is that? 80%? I mean, I wasn't even there, unfortunately. But I don't think I missed much. Anyway, next on the Nassau Mix, I have Joy Wave with Destruction, because that's what happened, right? On 90.3 WHPC.

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With locations in Garden City, Garden City Park, Freeport, and now open in East Meadow. We are currently in our low of 70 degrees, and it might rain a bit later tonight, all the way till maybe 1 p.m. tomorrow. Tomorrow's high is 79, and again, thunder until 1 p.m., but then it gets cloudy towards the afternoon, and again, currently 70 degrees right outside our studios at NASA Community College.

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It is your host, Mike, on the mic. And you will never guess what and who I will play next. Stella Lefty has been accused of copying or at least interpolating many songs. One from Wheatus, one from The Chicks, and even maybe one from The Greatest Showman. And the most recent accusation is that she interpolated Stick Season, which we just heard by Noah Kahn, on her song Boston. So I'll let you decide right here, because I got Boston by Stella Lefty on 90.3 WHP.

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It is your host, Mike, on the mic. And I'd really appreciate if you're listening anywhere, wherever you are, especially if you are doing so on our WHPC app. If we didn't have you, we'd be lost. 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

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It is your host, Mike on the mic. And night two of Triple Mania, which is AAA, WWE's luchador company, although they did exist before they bought them out, will start at 9 p.m. tomorrow night. And you can find it on YouTube, WWE's YouTube channel, for free. So I definitely tune in. The luchador stuff is always so fun. Next on the NASA Mix, I have Booker T by Bad Bunny on 90.3 WHPC.

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2: 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It is Michael, and my time is coming to an end today. 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This actually debuted first, but they were nice and let Lil Yachty put it out first. 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

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I am Gabe Derwin. If you're looking for rap, pop, or a little bit of everything, you found it. I'm so excited to be playing 2K2 today for you for the next hour to start your Sunday right. And I hope you're excited because we're getting right into the music with Shakira and Rihanna on the Nassau Mix, 90.3 WHPC.

0: 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I am Gabe Derwin. Today is the holiday of one of the sweetest or most bitter foods of all time, depending on what you like. It's International Chocolate Day, celebrated as chocolatier Milton Hershey's birthday, September 13th, 1857, when he was born. From ancient origins to modern delights, chocolate is one of the classic candies, and if it's chocolate, it's the only type of candy I like. I'm not a fan of like sour or similar candy, but if you give me a chocolate bar, I'll be on it like that guy screaming in that one SpongeBob episode.
1: Chocolate!
0: It is National Chocolate Day. International Chocolate Day, rather. Here's the 1975 with, you guessed it, chocolate on the Nassau Mix, 90.3 WHPC.

0: 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Hey, it's Gabe Derwin. If you're celebrating a birthday this weekend, I hope you have your I hope you're having a very happy one. You get to share your birthday weekend with some awesome artists, including singer, Irish singer for One Direction and solo, Niall Horan, Norwegian DJ and music producer, Kygo, and turning 49 years old this weekend, John Buckland, the English guitarist for Coldplay.
1: Thank you.

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Today we have a high of 81 degrees. It's going to be raining pretty much throughout all the day into the afternoon, where it might clear up a little bit. The clouds may still be there, but it's not going to be as rainy. Into tomorrow, where we have a high of 75 degrees, it's going to be sunny pretty much all day that day tomorrow. It is 70 degrees and cloudy right outside our studios at Nassau Community College.

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I am Gabe Derwin. 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

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I am Gabe Derwin. We now know who's going to be hosting the 2026 MTV Video Music Awards. With 13 all-time nominations under his belt, along with 3 wins, Snoop Dogg announced that he's taking the reins for the award ceremony happening later this month. In his announcement, Snoop said, quote, MTV and the VMAs have been part of my story since the beginning. Some of the biggest moments of my career happened on that stage and on MTV. They gave hip-hop a place to be loud, fearless, and seen by the whole world. So to come back now and host the VMAs all these years later, that's a full circle moment for me. Now, I think that's beautiful. I think all this really worked out for him, and being how prominent he is in the world of music, especially hip-hop, it goes to show, like he said, how this came full circle for him. I absolutely love that. Here's Snoop Dogg on the Nassau Mix, 90.3 WHPC.

0: colors, more vivid and white, what I feel I deserve. Yeah, cause I feel way too fabulous.
1: 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I am Gabe Derwin, and don't touch that dial, cause more of 2K Through Today is coming your way with another hour of the Nassau Mix coming up next, so don't go anywhere. It's gonna be a good time, alright? Don't touch that dial. What am I telling you? What are you doing? No, I'm kidding. Here's Jake on the Nassau Mix, 90.3 WHPC.

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1: Happy Sunday, Long Island, if you're still up with me at 1 in the morning. Hey, I'm Nikki Marie, and I'm hanging out with you for the Nassau Mix. I'm coming off of my Saturday 90s Now show, which airs every Saturday at 3 to 4 p.m. So make sure you check that out right here on this station. Now, I don't know what has made you stay awake tonight. Maybe you're working the overnight, driving home, can't sleep, or maybe you took one of those 20-minute naps, you know, those 20-minute naps earlier and woke up 3 hours later. Well, yeah, you're up with me. Either way, I've got a little bit of everything tonight, so just relax and let me handle the playlist. We just heard The Beaches with Edge of the Earth, so let's switch up the vibe. Here's Beyonce with Morning Dew on the Nassau Mix, 90.3 WHPC. Mom.

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That was Coco Jones. I really like that one. Hey, I'm Nikki Marie. I'm the host of 90s Now that plays on this station every Saturday from 3 to 4 p.m. And you are currently listening to the Nassau Mix on the Voice of Nassau Community College, 90.3 WHPC. So what are we doing later today, Long Island? If you're looking for something to do this Sunday, the Italian Festival in Port Washington wraps up today. And listen, I cannot go to a festival and say, I'm just going to walk around. Somehow I'm leaving with sausages and peppers, a giant lemonade, and something I bought that I absolutely did not need. Then I get home and wonder, where did all my money go? Where did it go? But right now, spending money is not required. Just turn up the radio. Here's Icon with Ringtone on 90.3 WHPC.

fall is definitely creeping in. I feel it, but I'm not rushing it. I'm not ready for the sun to go down earlier, and it's feeling like bedtime at 5 o'clock. I'm like, why does it feel so late? All right, well, let's switch gears again and get into some R&B. Here's Usher with Please You on 90.3 WHP.

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1: 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No? 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

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I'm Nikki Marie, and since we're talking about being self-aware, let me ask my late night people something. How many of you said, tonight I'm going to bed early? And you found yourself here? Well, message me on Instagram at @NikkiMarie_radio and let me know. But, you know, here we are together after 1 a.m. Or maybe you said, I'm only watching one more episode because I've been there. That's another lie we tell ourselves. One episode becomes three. And before you know it, the birds are outside singing and judging every decision you made after midnight. Well, if you're awake, I'm awake. So we might as well enjoy it. Here's Lotto with Naked on 90.3 WHPC.

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Ooh, Janet Jackson, and 25 years later, that song still sounds good. Hey, I'm Nikki Marie, and you're listening to the Nassau Mix right here on the Voice of Nassau Community College, 90.3 WHPC. And whenever one of those older songs come on and I suddenly know every single word, I conveniently forget how long ago it came out. Hence why I'm hosting 90s Now every Saturday from 3 to 4 p.m. right here on 90.3. Those older songs take me back to my childhood days playing outside with my friends, and someone has a big speaker box outside just playing those good old throwbacks. And speaking of throwbacks, later today, Wu-Tang Clan and Bone Thugs and Harmony are hitting Jones Beach. Now that is a show for my generation. Although these days the concert isn't my concern, it's standing for 3 hours and then trying to get out of that Jones Beach parking lot afterward. That's the real battle. Am I right? Well, let's stay on the R&B side of things. Here's Chris Brown with Obvious right here on 90.3 WHPC.

Yes, another hit from our girl Tyla. That was Is It Love? I'm Nikki Marie, and you're hanging out with me on the Nassau Mix. And we're getting closer to wrapping things up, but I've got a little more music for you. And before we get into the next song, let me just say a huge congratulations are in order for Lady Gaga and her fiance, who have welcomed their first child together. A source says that they took the summer off to spend time with the baby. So congratulations to them. Now back to the next artist, Bruno Mars. Now this man really does know how to... He doesn't know how to stop making hits. So I Just Might has already made it all the way to number one on the Billboard Hot 100. And it's still sitting at number 14 this week. At this point, whenever Bruno drops something new, everybody else probably looks at the chart and says, oh, great, here he comes again. Now, stay with me because we got to get into Bruno Mars right here on 90.3 WHPC.

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We're bringing back the songs you forgot you loved and the ones you still know every word to. I'll catch you on Saturday at 3, right here on 90.3. 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

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I'm Anthony. So, Ellie Goulding is celebrating the release of her new album, I Know Too Much, with an intimate show in Manchester. The pop star is giving fans a chance to hear her latest music up close and personal. And let's be honest, when Ellie sings, even the most awkward breakup feels like a movie montage. With her new album out, fans are ready to add some new songs to her playlists. Ellie, we want you to know too much about your talent, and we want to know more. Here's a song by Ellie Goulding to celebrate her new album, Lights, on 90.3 WHPC.

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Nelly on the Nassau Mix, the voice of Nassau Community College, 90.3 WHPC. I'm Anthony. So the Office cast is back together and fans are having a full-on Dundee Award moment. Steve Carell, Rainn Wilson, Angela Kinsley, and Kate Flannery reunited for the Greg Daniels Hollywood Walk of Fame ceremony. It's been years since we've seen this Dunder Mifflin favorites all in one place. Now, if they could only bring back the Office pranks, awkward meetings, and Michael Scott's legendary dance moves, here's hoping that the reunion leads to a few more laughs from Scranton's finest. That's what she said. Anyways, next up, we got Adela's song, Ain't in L.A. on 90.3 WHPC.

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64. Paris brought the glam, Nikki brought the style, and together they brought enough sparkle to light up the entire runway. Forget walking the catwalk. These two could probably turn a trip into the grocery store into a fashion show. That is hot with fashion. Anyways, we got something to die for, though. We Die With a Smile is playing right now by Lady Gaga on 90.3 WHPC.

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1: That was Audrey Hobart on the Nassau Mix, the voice of Nassau Community College, 90.3 WHPC. I'm Anthony. So, Hollywood's favorite power couple is taking over Venice now. Penelope Cruz and Javier Bardem walked the red carpet for the new film Bunker. These two have been married for years, but they still know how to make a premiere look like a date night. Talk about a couple's goals. With a movie called Bunker, let's hope their marriage is strong enough to survive Hollywood's toughest critics. Penelope and Javier, you two are the real blockbusters. And speaking of love, our next song is about loving on me. It's by Jack Harlow, right now playing here on 90.3 WHPC.

0: 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Lady Gaga.
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Dua Lipa on the Nassau Mix, the voice of Nassau Community College, 90.3 WHPC. I'm Anthony. So, Sierra and Russell Wilson are adding another member to their family. The singer is expecting baby number 5, and at this point, their household is basically a football team. Sierra has the music career, Russell has the NFL career, and now they're building their own little starting lineup. We are wishing the couple congratulations, and hopefully they'll have a really good babysitter. 5 kids? That's not a family. That's a full roster. Again, another congratulations to Sierra and Russell for that, for this. And also, another congratulations for Russell Wilson, who actually retired in June of this season. Anyways, we'll talk more about that topic later, but now we're going to be sweating because that's our song's name next. It's Kiss of Life Sweat, next on 90.3 WHPC.

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I'm Anthony. So, talk about a lucky streak. A Maryland lottery player has scored a second big win this year. And at this point, they might want to be a star, picking our numbers. Imagine winning once and thinking that was nice, and then winning again and realize that you might have to quit your job. The Maryland lottery is handing out more surprises than a birthday party magician. Congratulations to the winner. And remember, folks, the odds of winning twice are a lot better than finding your car keys on your first try. And that reminds me of a legend. His name is John Legend. It's his next song, All of Me, playing now on 90.3 WHPC.

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Olivia Rodrigo on the Nassau Mix, the voice of Nassau Community College, 90.3 WHPC. I'm Anthony. So, we got some really good news, and I'm very happy to say this, though, but the NFL is officially back now. We are back for Sunday for week one with the New York Giants going up against the Dallas Cowboys. John Harbaugh's newly led team, first year coach, and after getting let go by the Ravens, and Jackson Dart and Cam Scadaboo. Malik Nabers is finally back from his injury from last season, and now as a Commanders fan, I wonder how we're going to do this season. Either way, the Jets, however, play Tennessee against them in Tennessee. We got to see how Geno Smith does debuting for the Jets, and Cam Ward seeing how he does. Anyways, to get the next song on our list, we got Cardi B's song, Aha, playing now on 90.3 WHPC.

0: This show on 90.3 WHPC is brought to you by Mr. Beery's Bar and Music Hall. Hey, this is Steve Beery. Yeah, I'm the Beery, and after 41 years in business, we're closing the doors on February of 2027. You're running out of time to see what Beery's is all about. 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Mr. Beery's is located at 4019 Hempstead Turnpike, Bethpage. My full event calendar and more information is available online at MrBeery's.com.
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I'm Evan. 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

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I'm Evan. 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

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I'm Evan. 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

0: Hi, this is Ray Guarino, host of Motormouth Radio, heard Sundays at noon on the voice of Nassau Community College. 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
1: First week on the charts, it goes right to number one. Premieres at number one. Bruno Mars. I love it.

song that goes into the record books as being the one of a very few songs that would debut at the number one spot in his first week. That is 10th number one for Bruno Mars. Oh, we got some music from 2005. This is Hall & Oates when they were still together. They had a little breakup. This is I'll Be Around, the Spinners song from the 70s on WHBC.

sampling Hall & Oates. That is the music of Simply Red and Sunrise. Let's go back to 2K. Y2K is faded. Is Soul Decision. It's Ron Stevens as we kick off the millennium with this. Faded on 90.3 WHB.

well into her seventh decade of hits, that's Cher. To the music, if it's golden, it is the music of the NASA mix. Ron Stevens, WHBC.

the dance floor with the late Natalie Cole and the Dance Mix 2. Tell me all about it. It's Ron Stevens. Oh, we got the great music of that awesome mix. Oh, 90.3 WHBC, BGs, their final hit from 2001. This is Walking on Air on WHBC.

began. 70 Soul icon Al Green with his take of the Bee Gees' To Love Somebody, new for him on WHBC. Runner-up of American Idol some years back is David Archuleta and Angus and Creme Brulee.

Celine Dion, the Heart of Glass remix. Yeah, there's Celine meets Debbie Harry and Blondie on that one. Yeah, it is Debbie Harry and Blondie. This is Maria. Yeah, 90.3 WHPC.

0: Hi, this is Ray Guarino, host of Motormouth Radio, heard Sundays at noon on the voice of Nassau Community College. 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
1: 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My name is Mike McNeff. I'm one of the owners of the Irish Poet. And if you haven't stopped by yet, what are you waiting for? There's something here for everyone. Whatever you're in the mood for, we got it. Got kids? 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

Olivia Rodrigo on the Nassau Mix, the voice of Nassau Community College, 90.3 WHPC. I'm Justin, and the other day, the NFL season has kicked off with a Super Bowl 60 rematch between the Seattle Seahawks and the New England Patriots, and it started off as a slow, slow game. The Patriots were up 10-0, and then my hero, Drew Lock, had to step in because Sam Darnold of the Seattle Seahawks did get hurt. Very unfortunate, but he will be back soon. Drew Lock locked in and came back from a 10-0 deficit and beat the New England Patriots. And I was so, so happy because I'm a big Seattle Seahawks fan. So congratulations to the Seattle fans. Congratulations to the 12. And yeah, one song that did remind me of this matchup, because it was played during the halftime of last year's Super Bowl, is this next song. Nueva York by Bad Bunny on 90.3 WHPC. Nueva York.

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1: Audrey Hobart on the Nassau Mix, the voice of Nassau Community College, 90.3 WHPC. I'm Justin, and this past week it was announced that Michael Jackson's Billie Jean was in the top three global songs of the summer. That is insane. This song came out about like 40-something years ago, and the fact that it's still bumping to this day to even reach top 10 on the global songs, but top three is insane to me. Michael Jackson's legacy will never die. This man will be a legend. I think he is the greatest artist of all time, and I will stick by that till the day I die. Next on the Nassau Mix, Billie Jean by Michael Jackson on 90.3 WHPC.

Remy Wolf on the Nassau Mix, the voice of Nassau Community College, 90.3 WHPC. I'm Justin, and the other day, Apple announced their newest iPhone 18, which is over a grand, by the way, and I personally won't be buying that. But one product that they did announce that caught my eye was that they released their first ever foldable iPhone. I think it's called the iPhone Duo. It looks really, really weird because it looks like one of those Samsung phones that Samsung has released where you can like fold it open and close like the old flip phones. But now Apple has done the same thing, and I'm pretty sure it is more than the iPhone 18. It looks a little weird, but the screen and all that looks really, really good quality. The pixels look all good. The YouTube videos look better on it. And yeah, I personally won't be buying a new iPhone at all because I just like my iPhone 11. It does wonders for me. It's still going good. But one thing I don't like is when new Apple releases new products, the older iPhones slow down. So eventually I'm going to have to buy a new one. But for the meantime, maybe I'll look into it, but probably I'll stick with my iPhone 11. Next on the Nassau Mix, Workout by J. Cole, 90.3 WHPC. 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

Akon on the Nassau Mix, the voice of Nassau Community College, 90.3 WHPC. I'm Justin, and this past week, Kanye, also known as Ye, had two shows in Chicago, and it looked incredible. The amount of people he brought out on night two, this man basically brought out the Avengers. He brought out Travis Scott, Don Toliver, Chief Keef, Kid Cudi to reunite the Kid See Ghost group and more. It was insane. I was so jealous when I saw this. I really wish I could have attended this, but Chicago's a long way from New York and I didn't have the funds for that. But I did watch a live stream and I was going a little crazy because seeing Kanye and Kid Cudi once again reunite gives me hope that Kanye is back, ladies and gentlemen. He is back and he's here to stay. Next on the Nassau Mix, All the Love by Kanye, also known as Ye, on 90.3 WHPC.

Don Tolliver on the Nassau Mix, the voice of Nassau Community College, 90.3 WHPC. I'm Justin, and the other day, Drake has announced that he will be dropping a live stream on YouTube on September 15th at 9 p.m., folks, 9 p.m., to showcase a project called Feeling of Missing Out, FOMO. I don't know what this is. I believe it is new music, and he will be announcing a tour because he has been seen all around Canada filming music videos for God knows what songs are coming out. But I think another album will be coming out September 15th from Drake. And I have a sneaking suspicion he will be headlining Coachella and Rolling Loud during the tour. So if I'm right, everybody owes me $100. I will be right. I believe that I will be right. We're going to play a back-to-back Drake for you guys. Next time on the Nassau Mix, Janice STFU on 90.3 WHPC.

deal. Difference between getting you out of your deal and letting you out of your deal. Against your will, how many new names do you got on your wheel? How many more times is y'all gonna keep calling this soft when it's silk? How many more interviews y'all gonna do just to get ice to chill? They trying to cover it up like a quilt. Rari go skirt on a boy like a kilt. Kept it 100 on paper like Wilt. Tricking it off on a paying a bill. That's just how I do the sauce and the spill.

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Drake on Nassau Mix, the voice of Nassau Community College, 90.3 WHPC. I'm Justin, and this past week, Ye and Travis Scott have started beefing out of nowhere. Okay, let me break it down for you. So, a couple days ago, Young Thug and his YSL label dropped an album called Slime Language 3. There was one song that had Young Thug, Travis Scott, Future, and Ye and Teases, I believe. They're all in one song. It was an amazing, amazing song. Yeet's verse, phenomenal. Travis's verse, everyone had a phenomenal verse. Out of nowhere, Yeet's verse gets quietly removed. And I start wondering, what's going on? What's going on? Then I see on Instagram that an artist requested that Yeet's verse would be taken off, or he wanted his verse taken off. And then come to find out, it was Travis Scott that wanted Yeet off that record. And I believe it's because Yeet, before he dropped A Dangerous Lifestyle, his newest album, had a feature from Travis Scott's ex-wife, Kylie Jenner. And I think it's a little petty, to be honest, that he wanted his verse taken off. I believe it's a little petty. But then Yeet dropped a kind of diss track, not really, just saying that Travis is like a B word, that he's being a B word about the situation. And I don't know whose side I'm on. If this starts a whole nother diss track season, low key I'm there, I'm here for it. But these are two artists that I really, really enjoy, so I hope they don't go back and forth. And it also did create some division between Ye and Don Toliver, which really, really sucked, because they did have some great, great collabs. We'll see how this goes, guys. Next on the Nassau Mix, At the Party by Trevor Scott on 90.3 WHPC.

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6: You're now listening to the most unique show on radio, the show dedicated to making you a success. 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Today, Deidre Austin Everson will show us how. Deidre, thanks for being with us today.
7: Thank you so much, Bill. Thank you for having me. I'm excited to be with you.
6: You've written a wonderful book, Serving is a Superpower. That's always been part of your life, your family's life. So can you give us a little idea of your background before we get into this?
7: Absolutely. I was born and raised in Arkansas, small town called Pine Bluff. Had a great set of parents who really instilled the acts of service was an everyday act of life and not something special. And so I had good examples there. I went on to an amazing career, went to college in Atlanta, Georgia at Spelman College, then moved into a healthcare management career and several other career stints in housing, finance, and nonprofit work and leadership. So I have experienced so much of this that I share in the book, and I'm so grateful to be able to put that all into words now.
6: And I think even your parents set the example, because if I recall, didn't they have a restaurant or something where at the end of the day, any kind of leftover food was donated to a local organization?
7: Absolutely. My parents owned their first restaurant in Little Rock, Arkansas, named after my middle name, Lynette's Fried Chicken and Fish, that I share in the book. And it's interesting because we were in a community that at the end of the day, my parents always made sure that the customers and people who came in last got more than what they actually sometimes could afford or were looking for, but they always looked for people that they could actually bless at the end of each day because they didn't want any food going to waste, and they did not want to think that people were going hungry.
6: We don't think of a restaurateur that way, but I know from the people we've had on the show and interviews, so many of them, by the end of the day, they'll call local organization and say, I can drop it off or you can pick it up. And then whether it's a bag of rolls or bagels or just, you know, the food from that evening where it's already processed, so it can help a lot of people. And without that, it's going to go to waste. In defining the word service, how would you define it? And what should we be looking at? Is this doing a donation, doing a good deed, holding holding the door for someone?
7: I think when I think of service, to me, it means whatever you can do that makes someone's day a little bit brighter or make their load just a little bit lighter. And I hope in that definition, you understand that it could be anything as simple as a smile, all the way to paying off someone's tuition, or any other, you know, major or grand act that you can think of. Everything along that spectrum can be something that helps someone. And that really is the goal.
6: Make someone's day brighter or lighter. Was that it?
7: Make their day a little bit brighter or make their load just a little bit lighter.
6: Oh, that's a T-shirt. And I want one. No, I'm serious. If I saw that, I would, in an airport or something, I would have to come up to you, and not to be a strange old man, but you'd say to you, what do you mean by that? How do you do that?
7: Absolutely. I'll think about that.
6: That's really great branding. And if you notice, I'm scribbling that down in the margin of my paper because I love
7: that. I saw that, yes.
6: Service can be active or passive. Active, I think we all understand. Do something, help someone pick up their groceries, maybe open the door for them, whatever. What do you mean by passive service? That seems unusual to me.
7: It may sound unusual, but it really is sometimes refraining from doing anything that could be detrimental to someone else. A lot of times, maybe you're around, there's a conversation going on, and you don't chime in. You know, you don't pile on, you do things, or someone says something that, you know, may strike you wrongly, but you don't really understand how to respond. So just hold your peace. Sometimes it's doing nothing, and that's the best thing you can do to serve someone in that moment. We don't realize that sometimes our knee-jerk reactions or responses sometimes can be very detrimental, harmful, or hurtful. And I think a lot of times what we can do is just hold back a little bit. So I'd say active when you think about and be intentional about serving people, but also passive when you just wait and let that moment settle in before you react. You never know how someone may feel after you say or do something.
6: I think you're coming out with a lot of things I have to buy if you produce them. Because if I saw a desk sign that says, do nothing, there again, I would have to ask the person, what do you mean, do nothing? And just yes. As you explained it, sometime just holding back and not saying what we want to, or cutting that person off, or giving them a fist or the finger or some obscene gesture, mm-hmm. that might mean a lot to them. And maybe it's going to make someone's day, and we're following your advice.
7: Absolutely. It definitely can keep their day from getting worse if we hold back sometimes.
6: You say that leadership is not about power, but about impact. Would you talk about that a little bit?
7: You know, a lot of times we're thinking that because we have a title, that means something. It makes us who we are and things of that nature. I think when we look at serving, you know, it's more about the impact. Did you do something that made something better for someone else? Have you created an environment where someone else can thrive or reach their goals, so to speak? And so when I talk about, you know, service, not leadership, not being about the title, it absolutely is about your impact. What impact have you left behind? And many of us can think now, look back on positions that we've held, organizations we've served in or led, and figure out, did you really impact that environment and leave it better than when you found it? That really is what I'm after when I talk about that.
6: Again, I guess we all want the glory, the big name, the late night talk host to praise our new movie or something we're doing. But are we really having an impact, or are we just, I'm going to say, making smoke and, you know, a big fuss about something? And when we look, what have we done? What changed, if anything?
7: I agree. And I think what we're hoping for is that no matter what we put our time and talent to, that we have created a space where within whatever it is, whatever your career is, whatever your journeys are in life, you want to always look back and think that people are better because you crossed their path. And that really is the goal. If no one else is better when you cross their path, that's something you should think about. You should not be the only person exceeding or excelling at your goals or succeeding in certain places. You really should think about, did anyone else around me get better because I was in that space?
6: Obviously, we have a lot of leaders today, religious leaders, media people that we see, and we used to trust. It used to be Walter Cronkite, Uncle Walter. If he came on with the news, we trusted that. But there seems to be more distrust and bad news today, and almost glorifying that as opposed to trying to have an impact, as you said, or do what you're doing, trying to make the world a better place. Is there a solution to that we can come up with in the next 2 minutes?
7: People today are looking not just for anything that looks like perfection or people who are the most powerful. I think people are really looking for authenticity. You know, I think real full influence comes when, you know, someone whose public life, private life tells the same story. You know, someone willing to admit they've made mistakes, keep learning, extend grace to others, show us that their vulnerability that they have as well. And I think people trust leaders who are honest about their journey, you know, because it gives us permission to grow and be human at the same time. You know, the most influential people aren't those who pretend, you know, that they've arrived and they're perfect and they have everything figured out. They're the ones who really walk beside us, you know, in humility and purpose and really demonstrating a heart of service. And that's the kind of influence I think everyone is hungry for today.
6: And I agree with you 100%. And I think it's even more so maybe in a I'm going to say a small town environment where we see it. It could be just a neighbor who goes out and helps older people or younger people, or like your parents did, give to the needy when it was available in their restaurant. Things that I'm going to say go unseen rather than the big publicity stuff we'll see on TV or on the Internet or the people who are so-called influencers or content makers or whatever new names they're coming up with. You mentioned that service doesn't just help others, it transforms us. How does it do that?
7: Bill, when we take our time to do something for someone else, there's something in us that connects. And I think we were designed this way. When we are placed here on earth, I believe we're here for a purpose, and it's bigger than just living the lives that we came here to live. I think it's really in the human connection that we have with other people. And somehow that journey of feeling as though we matter and feeling as though our life has meant something grows and becomes more beautiful when we think about the experiences we've had when we have been in service to other people. And so I feel like when we take note of exactly how we feel, let's say you do smile to, you know, for someone else, that smile is actually helping your body feel better too. When you lend a hand to someone, there's no way you walk away from serving or helping someone else and you feel horrible. You feel wonderful. It's transforming you inside out. And I think the more we do it, the more we create those wonderful feelings by giving and being in service to other people, that feeling comes back to us. And the interesting thing about life is that it also returns to us in different ways, maybe not from the same person, but there'll be things in our life when people show up at the moment that we need it. And I believe it's because of what we've already given.
6: Not only is it what you're saying, it's certainly true, but there are medical and scientific reasons that this actually happens. And in the book, they were explaining it. The author was showing us that just doing something with people and how that transforms ourselves, the people around us, and the whole environment. And this is a man who gets paid a lot of money to speak to companies to change this by 10 or 20% because they're changing the culture. They're keeping the staff on rather than having disengaged employees, et cetera. So what you're saying isn't just doing something nice and feeling good, which is great in and of itself. But from a business reason, there are people, as I say, that are being hired just to infuse this into a company. And you're doing it through a very simple book, a very easy read, and it's making us feel better. We want to find out more about your service as a superpower. But before we go further, I'd like our audience to know that you're listening to The Secrets of Success on the voice of Nassau Community College, 90.3 WHPC. I'm Bill Horan. Our guest today is Deitra Austin Everson. 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
6: And it's a very simple read, and honestly, it can change your life, and that's the way we started out today. But as I prepared the show and went through your book, I said, wow, this is something we don't have to go to medical school. We don't have to get an MBA or a law degree or anything else. This is a way we can help people in the next 10 minutes, as soon as the show is over, while we're driving, listening to the show, etc. So we have a great opportunity. You're giving it to us. You're giving us a lot of great ideas. We just have to follow it. Now, you've already given us some branding ideas, and there's another one that's going to be coming up. We follow today metrics. All the sports have to have metrics and personal branding, et cetera, for everybody wants a cool name to go with it. But are we confusing, or as you say, visibility with influence? And we have to think about that a little bit because so many people are visible, great athletes, rock stars, even criminals to a certain degree. They do something just to get attention. But is that influence, and where is that line? Can you expound on that a little bit?
7: Yeah, absolutely. You know, I think, you know, with the way technology has transformed our lives, you know, it cannot replace that human connection that we have. And you may have a lot of people follow you, but I will tell you, most of what we experience from that one-on-one interaction is really what drives our lives. You know, a mentor, someone who believed in us, you know, a leader who listened at the time that we needed them to, or someone who, you know, encouraged us along the way or showed up. I think technology, we can use it to amplify and make ourselves known, more importantly, but it cannot replace our humanity. You know, the future is really going to belong to those and leaders who really can combine the innovation that we're using with compassion, you know, because people, you know, may really admire your intelligence and all the amazing things you've done in life, but they really connect with authenticity, you know, service, empathy, and genuine relationships will always be our greatest competitive advantage to me.
6: I like that expression, connect with authenticity, because isn't that what we all want? If there's someone who's honest with us, and it might not even be, I'm going to say complimentary to us, but if they say, look, you're in the wrong job, you're wasting your life here, you have other skills, isn't that better than the person who either ignores us or just flatters us to make us feel good? So we spend 10 or 12 more years doing something that is not in our best interest and is not going to make us grow. But if we find that authentic, I'm not saying the word, but authenticity in a person, I think that's what's going to carry us through.
7: It absolutely will.
6: Are there things that you see with people that we might overlook that you would say these are acts of service during the day? And we might not even think of it, A, because we do them so easily, or because we've never held a door for someone, or we've never, you know, just said good morning or, you know, whatever. Maybe that's not our personality. Could you give us some examples?
7: You know, I think there are so many. And I think the act of opening a door is a really simple one, because many of us go into the grocery stores and a lot of them have, you know, the doors that open automatically now. But sometimes you have people who will, you know, hand you a grocery cart, you know, while they're getting theirs, or they do anything nice along the way. You have people who may see you and there's something, they move out of your way so you don't trip or something. It's little things. I think we have to think about just staying connected. We can be so disconnected with our devices, our heads down and focused on things. And there's a lot of great work that we get done on these technology devices and the things that we do today and all the new technology advances. I applaud it. I also say for those people who are developing it or who are using it, we still need to find ways to really pay attention to what's going on around us. And I think if we do that more, those opportunities to serve others are going to show up. There may be also those other times where you say you hear something that's going on TV. I love when I watch television, they may say something, not that I like that there's a tragedy, but they also will give you a way to give or a way to show up or a way to support something that's going on in your community. Those are opportunities for us to serve as well. And so I don't want us to overlook those things where people are in great need. I want us to also think about, you know, your family member that you haven't called in a while. Is there someone that's in your family that may be an empty nester now, or who's, you know, a seasoned person in your family that doesn't have as many people around them anymore? Think about the types of things you can do with just a simple phone call. Everything that we do when we serve other people does not have to cost us a lot of time or money. It may be just a few moments of our day that makes a world of difference to someone else.
6: That's so powerful what you just said. And again, if we did that once a day at the end of the year, it's 365 actions that we did and not costing us a cent. You're not asking for a donation. If we can do things like that, I'm sure it's even better. But just maybe a smile or taking a little time to talk to that person who doesn't have much social contact, and maybe finding that someone else respects them enough to talk to them or tell them how nice their garden looks or their dog or their cat, you know, whatever. You talk about the role of a journal, and we've heard that in different areas. I never thought of it here, but how would you keep a journal on this? Is it just writing down the acts that you did or trying to achieve three kind acts a day, et cetera?
7: I think what I would say is if you get to the end of your day or end of your week and you can sit and you can think about the things that you did that week that maybe have been in service to someone else or an act of kindness that you did, That's great. I think it's a great way to reflect on your week and if you gave something out into the world of good. If you sit at the end of your week or the end of your day and you cannot think of one, you need to read the book again. I will tell you, because I know that these acts are not necessarily always top of mind, the first thing we think about, I believe it's like that muscle memory. When you start doing it, you'll want to do more of it because it's going to make you feel so much better. So I created a workbook that is going to be available on our website at servingisasuperpower.com. And it's going to be the perfect companion. Once you read the book, it is going to be one of those things that's a deep dive to help you really think about the things that go on in your life every day and the opportunities that you may have missed that you don't want to miss again.
6: I love the way you put that. And really, you're giving us so many opportunities to do things, I think, that inwardly we really want, but we think we have to join a club or an organization, and then we have to be an officer or volunteer a lot of time. Everything you kind of say in your book, we can do, barely changing our daily schedule. I mean, other than maybe moving our head 10 degrees to say hello or our lips, etc.
7: Yes.
6: Once again, before we go further, I'd like our audience to know you're listening to The Secrets of Success and the voice of Nassau Community College, 90.3 WHPC. I'm your host, Bill Horan. Our guest today is Dietra Austin Everson. Her book is Servicing is a Superpower. And I would like to ask you again, Dietra, can you tell us the website and any other information about the book?
7: Sure, absolutely. Serving as a Superpower is an amazing book that walks you through how service is the way we transform our lives, and it's the power of giving and receiving. I want you to find more information at our website, servingisasuperpower.com.
6: We hear the term influencer. And I'd like to know what you think of that, because I hear it so much and say, what does an influence mean? I could influence someone by punching them in the nose. I mean, it's a silly example, but if I do that, they get out of the way, etc. Or I could do something very nice for them and hand them a gift and say, you know, congratulations, you just won a $10 gift card, etc. How does that affect serving people?
7: You know, when you think about an influencer, one of the things I think is most important is that we're influencing people, whether we realize it, every day. The way we walk through this world, the way we operate in meetings, at work, in social environments, and sporting events, or whatever it is, there's always influence going on. What you want to do is figure out, is the influence that you have, is it what you want to leave behind? So that's why I encourage people to be mindful of just the things that they're doing and where they are, because you have the chance to influence at all times. We also have the ability to influence people with our direct action. You may know something that is beneficial for someone else, and you can share that information, or you may want

0: working for
1: Absolutely.
0: A company, whether it's a two-person office or 20. And doesn't it make sense to help the newer person or the rookie or someone who's just starting in this field to do the job better or do it correctly? It's going to help you, the other worker, in the end, because it's going to make the system flow more smoothly, et cetera. But we often hear something like that, and I thought of the statement when you talk about some people being passive and not doing anything, that there's an opportunity right there. Just show a coworker, whether it's just, oh, the supply room is down the hall, or the best person to call is Joe for this, et cetera, et cetera.
1: Absolutely, Bill. I'm glad that you mentioned something like that, because we all, many of us, you know, have work environments that we get to operate in. And it is those simple acts of kindness that you said, because what that does is that creates a culture of service. And when someone comes in and you set the example that we're helpful, we're friendly, we serve, we support each other here, that's going to be the culture that that person feels like they need to fit into. And so what you're going to do is you're going to create another colleague that helps create the same culture that you have just demonstrated. And in the end, that is going to give back to not just you, it's going to give back to the company. And when the company is better, everybody is better.
0: And again, this is going to go back to that other book I told you I was reading, but they've done this mathematically and figured out the different times. And they talked about a culture of positivity. And you talk about that in your book. And of course, this is how it's done. If you do something the right way or the courteous way or just helping someone out, it starts to spread. And it
1: Absolutely.
0: we might say, well, that's a falsehood or something, but it's not. They've actually found out scientifically there's changes in the brain, there's changes in the body chemistry, and more people then start doing it because you did it. You were nice rather than yelling at someone. I mean, by the same token, if you tell someone, I'm not going to help you do it yourself, that then becomes the culture of the workplace or the area, and unfortunately, that's usually not good for a business.
1: Absolutely, and I don't think it's good for our society. One of the real reasons behind why I wrote this book, not just because my mother influenced it and it was a great thing for me to do to really pay respect to her life and things of that nature, I think it's my small way of saying, if I don't like what I see going on, let me try to spread some positivity. Let me show people what I have learned about serving others. And I believe, honestly, the more and more we do this, the more we take our eyes off of some of the things that are going on larger scale areas in our lives, and we focus on our family, we focus on our community, we focus on maybe our city. And so when we start doing those acts of service in those areas there, that is going to change the environment in the spaces that we operate. And I believe all these micro actions are going to bubble up one day and become big macro actions. And before we know it, we'll have people trying to find a way to serve others on an ongoing basis. It'll become more of an intentional thing because we want to continue to create a world that is about serving others and not just ourselves.
0: And I think you're going to be the one who starts it because of your book and your presence and your lectures. You mentioned something in your book, once again, that almost sounds counterintuitive. You talk about, you have a term, active listening. What's active listening? I mean, I don't turn on my ears and say, what, I'm going to listen now. But what do you mean by that?
1: I mean, actually turn off anything in you that wants to respond immediately. When someone's talking, sometimes we're so prepared about, you know, thinking about, okay, how am I going to respond appropriately to this? But we don't take a moment to really listen to really where it may be coming from, listen to the emotion that may be behind it, listen to what's really being said. I believe the more we spend time really listening, actively listening to other people, we can get a deeper conversation. And that in itself can be service. Have you ever thought about a conversation when you said something and you go, that person didn't hear a thing I said? I think we all can say we've experienced that. We did not feel served in that moment. And so we don't want to be the person that's making people feel that way. And so I want us to think about ways in which we can be still, be quiet, and just sincerely, actively listen to someone else and then be ready to engage, giving ourselves time to really reflect on what they said and not feeling rushed to respond immediately.
0: I think that makes such a difference. And my reaction is usually when someone is obviously not listening, I look at them and I go, this is where you respond. And they get mad at me. And, you know, in a fun way, they go, I'll respond. I'll tell you where you can go. But they're getting the message that they're not actively listening. They're not

0: taking in. And there's a reason I said that to them, whether it's something about the food or the way they look, or maybe there's a fly on their nose or something, you know, what might be silly, but it's something that's happening. Dietra, before we wrap up, once again, I'd like to ask you if you'd tell us, do you have any tips about how you start your day in order to be ready to serve people?
1: I do, and I'll tell you, this is not something I think everyone wakes up just ready to go out into the world and serve every day like a superhero, although I think we all possess this inner superpower to serve others. I believe it is something that life is going to happen along our journey, no matter whether we want it to or not. And it means that some days are not our best days. It means that some days may feel heavier or, you know, more difficult. One of the things that has helped me through times when I think I've felt the most difficult days to really move into service, or I've experienced things in life like loss or tragedy or other things that may have happened, I revert back to what I try to get up and do every day is spend time quietly. I spend moments, and my moments start with a prayer life that I have developed for a long time and still by my parents. But I also value very deeply meditation affirmations that I may write that help me get through a difficult season. And then my final go-to is music. And so between my prayer and meditation time, my affirmations that I write, or music that really sets my spirit in the right mode, those are ways in which I can bounce back or really supercharge my day to be thoughtful about serving others.
0: Once again, the book is Servicing is a Superpower by our guest, Dietra Austin Everson. And Dietra, the website one more time.
1: Servingisasuperpower.com.
0: Dietra, thanks for being with us today.
1: Thank you, Bill. I've enjoyed it.
0: I'd like to let our audience know that you've been listening to The Secrets of Success on the voice of Nassau Community College, 90.3 WHBC. I'm your host, Bill Horan, asking you to please join us again next week at the same time when we will continue our journey to success.
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6: 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Today we are going to talk to Jamie Hartman Boyce, MA, about smoking cessation products. Jamie Hartman Boyce is an assistant professor of health policy and management and the Department of Health Policy and Promotions at the University of Massachusetts, Amherst. Welcome to Drugstore Dialogue, Jamie Hartman Boyce.
7: Thanks so much for having me.
6: Ms. Hartman Boyce, tell our listeners about your educational background and how long have you been the assistant professor at the University of Massachusetts, Amherst?
7: Absolutely. So I, as you might be able to tell from my accent, grew up in the States, but then soon after moved to England. So I ended up getting my master's in the history of medicine with a focus on tobacco industry behavior in the States in the 1950s and 60s. And then I got my PhD at the University of Oxford in primary care health sciences. And I stayed on at the University of Oxford. I was there for 12 years in total, working primarily in smoking cessation research, and moved back to my hometown of Amherst, Massachusetts to become an assistant professor here. It'll be 3 years ago this summer.
6: So where is your British accent?
7: It's totally gone since I've moved back. Totally disappeared.
6: By George, I think she's got it. Jamie, tell us, what is your experience and background with smoking cessation products?
7: So a big part of my kind of job ever since I got into academic research has been working for an organization called Cochrane. And what we do is we go out and we review all the evidence on specific things to see basically how much evidence we have, how much we can trust the evidence and what they say. And we do that to inform guidelines about what treatments are offered. And so for, I want to say, 15 years now, I've been a member of the Cochrane Tobacco Addiction Review Group, which means a big part of my role is going out and reviewing everything there is to know about all the different ways that we might be able to help people quit smoking. And that work then informs, you know, national guidelines, international guidelines, what your doctor might give you, etc.
6: What would you say are the most effective smoking cessation products on the market today?
7: Yeah, so if we're talking about medications, the two most effective ones that we have the best available evidence for, one is traditional nicotine replacement therapy, right? We might think about like patches, gums, or lozenges, which you can get over the counter. And particularly that's the most effective if you're combining a patch with a shorter acting form. So often people are worried about getting too much nicotine, but actually if you're someone who smokes, trying to quit smoking, you should not be worried about that. You want to have adequate dosage of your nicotine replacement therapy. So using a patch and a lozenge or a gum or something like that that's short acting when the craving hits can be really helpful. The other medication that's really effective is something called varenicline. It goes by the trade name in the states of Champix or Chantix. It's available prescription only, and it works by blocking some of the rewarding effects of nicotine on the brain.
6: What does the evidence say about quitting cold turkey versus using medications?
7: You're more likely to successfully quit and stay quit if you use medication. Same goes for getting some behavioral support. That being said, the majority of people who quit tend to quit cold turkey for various different reasons. But we do know that for a lot of people, most adults who smoke want to quit smoking. A lot of them have tried to quit smoking many, many times. It can be really, really hard to do so. And certainly if you're one of those people and cold turkey hasn't worked, you shouldn't be discouraged at all. There are all sorts of things that you can try that are going to increase your chances of successfully quitting.
6: Well, besides being unhealthy, the cigarette smoking habit now is extremely expensive.
7: It is. It's really, really expensive. It's going to be bad for your health, bad for your well-being. But like that is not, you know, I always try to really emphasize this is for most people, they became addicted to smoking at a really young age. They were targeted by the tobacco industry, right? This is not some personal failure. This is a combination of genetics and an industry with billions of dollars going out and trying to get people addicted. So it is going to be hard to quit. That doesn't mean that it's impossible. And some people have to try a lot of times before finally being successful.
6: It takes a lot of discipline.
7: It does.
6: Why do many smokers rely on less effective methods like willpower alone? And do you think that works?
7: So for some people, it certainly works, right, to use willpower alone. Mm-hmm. But I think there are so many reasons why people might be less willing or able to access medications to help them quit smoking or behavioral support for that reason, right? One can be that people are worried about talking to a healthcare professional about it. They're worried they're going to be told off. They're worried they're going to be made to feel bad about it. Cost can be an issue, right? You're spending a lot of money on cigarettes, but if you're then going ahead and spending that money on a medication, you know, we can think in the cold light of day that obviously that makes sense. It's going to improve your health. It's going to save you money in the long run. But the money on cigarettes is something that you want, and it's going to make you feel good in the short term. The money on, for example, varenicline is probably not going to make you feel great in the short term. Insurance, and also just a lot of misinformation and a lack of understanding about the medications that are out there. I think nicotine in particular, people can be really concerned about, despite the fact we have like decades and decades and hundreds of studies showing that nicotine replacement therapy is safer, effective, and effective. We do know that some people are reticent for that reason too.
6: Why do some smoking cessation products work better than others for long-term quitting success?
7: That is a great question, and it's also not the same in everyone, right? So one of the things that scientists are trying to look at and get a better sense of is that for some people, some medications seem to work better than others. And that probably has a pretty substantial genetic underpinning.
6: Absolutely.
7: That we've yet
6: Absolutely.
7: To totally understand. So I think we know that like with nicotine replacement therapies, there's some evidence that they might be more effective in men than women, actually, just because of the way that women metabolize nicotine. But certainly the idea of combining and having, you know, a patch and a gum as opposed to just gum or just a patch is basically because in order to be effective and help relieve some of those cravings and withdrawal symptoms that you might experience when quitting smoking, you might need a pretty high level of nicotine in your system from the replacement products to do that. Varenicline can be really effective at essentially it like binds to the receptors in the brain that nicotine normally binds to. And so it's going to make smoking that cigarette just feel less rewarding, right? Like a lot of people when they smoke, they're doing it and they're getting something out of it. Varenicline is blocking that. So it's kind of breaking that reward pathway. But different things work differently for different people. And we also know that if you combine this with some sort of behavioral support, that's going to be your best chance of success. So you're getting some sort of counseling or support and also using some sort of medication.
6: Why is Chantix more effective than nicotine replacement therapy?
7: Oh, so I would say we actually don't know for sure that if you're using these two medications in a way that's going to maximize their effectiveness, the jury is somewhat out as to whether or not Chantix is actually better than using combined nicotine replacement therapy. Chantix is definitely better than just using patch or just using a short-acting form like gum, but it might be that it's actually a similar level of effectiveness to using that combined approach where you're having a patch and a gum or lozenge.
6: Is Chantix considered the most effective single medication for cigarette smoking cessation?
7: In the US, yes. There's also another drug which is widely licensed in parts of Europe called cytisine, which works in a very similar way to Chantix. It's also blocking the rewarding effects of nicotine. It's in the same class of drugs. And there are efforts currently to get that available on the US market. And there, again, we don't have any clear evidence that one of them is better than the other.
6: But it would be an alternative if they put it on the U.S. market.
7: Yeah, it would be an alternative to varenicline.
6: You're listening to Drugstore Dialogue presented by Triborough Pharmacy of Astoria, Queens, on the Voice of Nassau Community College on 90.3 WHPC. My name is Barry Newman, and today we are talking with Jamie Hartman Boyce, smoking cessation expert. What type of patients would you say are best suited for Chantix varenicline therapy?
7: I would say, so there's some kind of very specific contraindications for varenicline, so you'd want to check that you didn't have any kind of medication interactions. But I'd say the best kind of patients for any kind of smoking cessation therapy are the ones who are willing to give that a try, right? We know that a lot of people might try like have 10 different quit attempts, use 7 different things in those. I think a lot of it is about meeting the person where they're at, really. So if they're willing to give varenicline a try and they're not medically contraindicated, then absolutely that would be a first step I would take.
6: What are the most common side effects associated with Chantix varenicline?
7: When it comes to any smoking cessation medication, a lot of the side effects that we think about are actually the ones that you're getting when you're getting withdrawal from nicotine and smoking, right? And those can be kind of difficult to tease out from the medication themselves. But these can include things like headaches, insomnia, irritability, gastrointestinal upset. With varenicline, all of those can happen. There also were concerns about neuropsychiatric events. And for a little while, there was a black box warning on varenicline about that, but that was actually removed after more extensive testing was done. So generally, it's a fairly well-tolerated medicine. It can come with the risk of side effects just like anything else.
6: There's no perfect drug out there.
7: Exactly. Exactly. But it's a whole lot better than continuing to smoke.
6: Yes. Yes. Yeah. Yes. We don't want to go to the doctor and get bad news that you have lung cancer.
7: Exactly.
6: How effective are nicotine patches, gums, and lozenges in treating smoking cessation?
7: That really depends somewhat on how you use them and how much support you get with them. If you're using them like as they're designed, particularly if you're using a patch and a gum or lozenge at the same time, they're one of your most effective options for quitting smoking, but you got to stick with them. There is certainly some evidence that if you are a person who smokes quite frequently, is quite highly addicted to nicotine, that you're going to need a pretty high dose of nicotine replacement therapy, and you shouldn't be scared of that, right? In order for that to be effective for you. So they remain one of our best options. They're certainly one of the easier to access because you can get them over the counter. And we have decades and decades of data on safety that shows they're really very safe as well. So they're a great option for people.
6: I think these medications come in three strengths, 7 milligrams, 14 milligrams, and 21 milligrams, and you start off with the highest dose, and over time we start to wean you off?
7: Yeah, so that's certainly an option, absolutely, in terms of the patches, is to
6: And also the gums and the lozenges.
7: And the gums and lozenges. Some people will find, like, there are some studies that have been done where basically they're trying to establish your level of addiction to nicotine using some sort of measure, which is relatively imperfect, like, you know, how soon you smoke after waking or how many cigarettes you smoke a day. And some of those have shown that actually if you're what we might consider a light smoker, right? So let's say you smoke 5 cigarettes a day, but you've been doing it for 20 years, you've tried to quit, it hasn't worked for you, that maybe starting at a slightly lower dose of nicotine patch with some combined gum or lozenge might be better off for you, only because you're less likely to experience side effects from the nicotine patch that would make you want to discontinue it if you're at a lower dose. So again, there's probably not a one size fits all approach on this, but in general, most people are underdosing their nicotine replacement therapy as opposed to overdosing it.
6: And that's going to make it even more difficult to finally get off the habit.
7: Exactly. Exactly.
6: Also, I believe that weight gain is associated with one of the side effects with these products. Is that because of an oral fixation that the people are used to having something in their mouth? So instead of having a cigarette, they're grabbing candy or gum or something like that?
7: It's actually more to do with the fact that nicotine speeds up your metabolism. So if you have been smoking for a long time and you quit smoking, no matter what way you quit smoking, whether it be cold turkey or with NRT or with varenicline, weight gain is really, really common. There have been studies that have looked at ways to kind of try and curb that weight gain following smoking cessation, and none of them have shown really wildly effective data. What I think people should be reassured by is that still physiologically you are so much healthier from quitting smoking, even if you've gained some weight as a result. But I know that there's a lot of interest and studies going on at the moment. We absolutely don't have answers on this yet that are looking at the potential of GLP-1s in this space, both for helping people quit smoking and for helping with post-cessation weight gain.
6: And if they're really concerned about the weight gain, now we have GLP-1 drugs to help them lose the weight.
7: Exactly. Exactly.
6: What are the key differences between short-acting and long-acting nicotine products?
7: In terms of patches versus gum, you mean? Things like that.
6: Across the board.
7: So the patch is essentially giving you, that's what we'd consider a long-acting nicotine replacement therapy product. That's essentially giving you a steady, low level of nicotine across the day. And if you keep it on at night, across the night as well. A lot of people don't wear them at night simply because nicotine is a stimulant and it might mess with your sleep to have it
6: exactly.
7: on at night.
6: Exactly.
7: If you're doing gum, lozenge, some sort of, they're also like nasal and oral sprays. Those are going to deliver nicotine to you more rapidly, and then that's going to fall away more quickly as well. And so that's why we think that having that kind of like steady baseline of nicotine coming in through the patch, and then when the cravings hit, having these shorter acting forms is more effective than just relying on one or the other.
6: Jamie, what is your thought on combining patches, gums, and lozenges? Is this more effective than using just one product alone?
7: Yes, the evidence is really clear on that. So particularly combining patches with, I mean, it could be gums and lozenges, or it could be patches and gum, or patches and lozenges, or patches and spray. But that combination of long acting and short acting is more effective than just one or the other.
6: What common mistakes do patients commonly make when using nicotine replacement therapy products?
7: I'd say not using enough, right? Also, this sense of typically the guidance when it comes to NRTs or any sort of stop smoking thing is like, you pick a quit day, you quit, that's it, you don't lapse. And the reality for, it's great if you can do that, that's definitely the ideal way to quit. But for a lot of people, that's not possible, right? And they relapse is really common. And I think one of the things that people feel like is, oh, I've relapsed, it's worthless. Like, let's throw the whole effort out. But actually, you're not going to do yourself harm by being on a patch and also smoking. And there's every reason that you should continue with that quit attempt, right? So I think that's a common thing that happens. People are worried like, oh, if I'm already taking this one form of nicotine and I'm adding another, what's gonna happen? People shouldn't be concerned about that. The other thing that has, I think very few people do, but has been shown particularly for people who've tried to quit before and it hasn't worked out, is actually this kind of like gradual reduction of smoking over time. So you start using the patch, you start using the gum, and smoking, and you reduce your smoking over time as opposed to quitting really suddenly.
6: Going cold turkey.
7: Yeah, yeah, exactly. So I think those would be some of the main ones I would think about. I also think, you know, if you can get behavioral support while you're trying to quit, while using NRT, that is going to make your chances so much better, right?
6: Like going to a Smoking Anonymous.
7: Exactly, exactly. Or going to calling a quit line, for example, there's various smoking cessation resources available online. And smoking is a complicated addiction because it's not just that you're addicted to the nicotine, right? If it was just that, then everyone would hopefully be able to quit using nicotine.
6: It's also a behavioral.
7: Exactly. Behavioral, psychological, social, and those behavioral support systems can really help you navigate those aspects of quitting.
6: Some people have told me in the morning if they don't smoke a cigarette, they can't go to the bathroom.
7: Yeah, right? There's all sorts of cues that are so ingrained.
6: That may be psychological. Who knows?
7: But you, even if, you know, if you do study, if you look at like studies in rats, and you deliver nicotine along with certain cues, and then you remove those cues and you still give them the same amount of nicotine, the nicotine does not activate the same reward pathways, right? So this is definitely something that's happening at a neurological level too.
6: You're listening to Drugstore Dialogue, presented by Triborough Pharmacy of Astoria, Queens, on the Voice of Nassau Community College on 90.3 WHPC. My name is Barry Newman, and today we are talking with Jamie Hartman Boyce, smoking cessation expert. What can pharmacists do to help improve patient adherence with nicotine replacement product therapy?
7: So there's actually a lot of good evidence on the role of community pharmacists in supporting people with quitting smoking. I think reassuring and educating people is really important. Directing people, you know, if they're coming in and they're getting their medication to help them quit smoking, if you can, also directing them to some of those behavioral resources can really help support them in that journey. Encouraging them to come and talk to you if they have questions about the products. I think all of those are helpful in the same way that it is with many different things that someone might come in to see a pharmacist about.
6: At what point should clinicians consider combining Chantix with nicotine replacement therapy?
7: So it seems like this is one of those areas where I really wish we had clearer answers. I feel like we should have them by now and we don't. There have been some early trials looking at combining the two, but they've been small and pretty inconclusive. So again, this is something where I would say there's no evidence that this is going to be harmful. There's no good evidence that it's going to increase the chances of quitting either. And a lot of this is individualized. So if you have a patient who's like, I've tried NRT alone, I've tried varenicline alone, neither of them work for me, I don't want to do that, I'm willing to try them together, that might be a moment to have that conversation with a patient.
6: But are there increased risks or side effects when taking Chantix and NRTs in combination for the treatment of smoking cessation?
7: Not that we're aware of, but there hasn't really been enough research on it yet to rule that out either.
6: So how do we decide whether to use a single or combination therapy in the treatment for the patient?
7: I think that's where patient preference comes in a lot, and patient experience. Obviously, the patient's own health profile plays into it as well. If you think about varenicline as acting as blocking the rewarding effects of nicotine,
6: right?
7: When we think about it that way, it kind of makes a bit more intuitive sense why we're not maybe seeing as much of a result as we'd expect to see when we combine those two treatments, right? Like varenicline is going to block some of the rewarding effects of that nicotine replacement yes. therapy as well. Yeah.
6: Where does the drug bupropion fit into smoking cessation treatment?
7: Yeah. So bupropion is the other medication that's currently licensed.
6: Brand name Wellbutrin.
7: Yes, brand name Wellbutrin. To help people quit smoking. It's an antidepressant. It's fairly well tolerated, though there is a risk of seizures, and it's just not quite as effective as varenicline or combined nicotine replacement therapy. So it absolutely increases your chances of successfully quitting, but compared to varenicline or combined nicotine replacement therapy, it's not going to increase your chances quite as much.
6: So which is better or more effective, varenicline or bupropion in treating smoking cessation?
7: Overall and in general, varenicline.
6: Alrighty.
7: Yeah.
6: Are there certain patient populations where bupropion may be preferred over Chantix and NRTs?
7: I think, yeah. So I would say certainly if you have a person who has tried NRT and varenicline and it hasn't worked out for them, then bupropion absolutely makes sense. We might think, given bupropion is an antidepressant, that maybe it might be more effective in people with histories of depression, but we haven't really seen data to support that. So I think in general, if someone doesn't want to use varenicline, or they've used it and they've not liked it, it hasn't worked for them, or for some reason they can't access it, then bupropion is absolutely a legitimate choice.
6: Once again, what was the name of the product you said that's currently available in Europe but not in the U.S. market?
7: Cytosine. It's also available in Canada.
6: And is that product better than varenicline or about the same?
7: So far, the data suggests about the same.
6: All right. How do you feel about e-cigarettes as a smoking cessation tool?
7: Oh, this is a very controversial area, and an area I do a lot of research in. So I think the evidence is really clear that nicotine-containing e-cigarettes can help people quit smoking. I don't think that's really a surprise because we know that nicotine replacement therapy helps people quit smoking, and this is another form of nicotine being delivered to people. Where I think a lot of the controversy comes in around nicotine e-cigarettes is around their use in people who don't smoke, but also concerns about their safety, right? They're relatively new products, but to me, the biggest kind of thing that I worry about when it comes to using nicotine e-cigarettes for smoking cessation is where you're getting your nicotine e-cigarette from and what's in it, right? These are not all the same. They're not pharmaceutical products. There are a bunch now of different nicotine-containing e-cigarettes that have been authorized by the FDA on the basis of them being appropriate for the protection of public health. And so those have gone through really extensive safety testing. And there's a lot of good evidence that in someone who smokes, switching over to one of these products completely, right? So not keeping on smoking, but switching entirely to vaping an authorized, tested nicotine-containing product is very likely to reduce your health risks.
6: And unfortunately, due to TikTok and Instagram, some people think it's cool to use e-cigarettes. So it's not being used the way it's supposed to be used for smoking cessation.
7: Absolutely. And we see, you know, so much variation country by country. And this is where my experience in England, that's where I was living and working when e-cigarettes first came on the market, they were really encouraged as a smoking cessation tool. And, you know, I remember seeing like a kind of advertisement or like public health thing where you saw like an older, like 70-year-old man who was a smoker, and he was advertising that he had managed to switch to vaping. And that is very different than the type of ads that you might be seeing on TikTok, right, that are clearly aimed at young people.
6: What is your feeling about vaping, and how can the pharmacist counsel patients on vaping to quit smoking?
7: Yeah. In terms of quitting vaping?
6: No, to vape.
7: Or using vaping to
6: as a smoking cessation product.
7: Yeah. So I think a lot of this comes down to what products are available to them. Certainly, My stance on this is that if someone has come in and they are interested in quitting smoking by switching to vaping, like, a good rule of thumb is to be like, have you thought about trying varenicline or nicotine replacement therapy? Typically, if they've come in and they want to switch to vaping, they have thought about it. And most of the time they have tried it and it hasn't worked for them, right?
8: Yes.
7: And you really want to try and encourage people to stop smoking. It's the best thing they can do for their health is stop smoking. So then the conversation I'd have is really about like where they're getting their vaping product from. You can even look
8: out. If it's properly regulated.
7: Exactly. Like, is this a regulated product? Is it, you can look it up on, is it on the FDA list of the brand names? That would be a really helpful thing to do because that can really reassure people about the potential health risks of it. And then I think another thing that a lot of people are concerned about when it comes to nicotine vaping beyond the health risks is a lot of people simply don't like being addicted to something, right?
8: No.
7: So they're worried that they're essentially replacing one addiction with another. And what I would say in this situation is yes, absolutely. Like as a starting point, that is what's happening. People also worry about that with nicotine replacement therapy, but you're replacing it with a much less harmful version. And then once you've done that, you can explore quitting that too, right?
8: Yes.
7: And our preliminary evidence seems to suggest, we don't have enough data yet, that a lot of people might find it easier to quit vaping than to quit smoking. So you might think about vaping as an off-ramp, right? So you're smoking, you're gonna switch to nicotine vaping, and then eventually you're gonna get off nicotine altogether.
8: Ms. Hartman Boyce, how may an interested listener reach out to you?
7: So I am, as far as I know, the only Jamie Hartman Boyce in the world, and certainly the only one at UMass Amherst who does smoking research. So if you Google me, you will find me that way, and you are more than welcome to drop me an email.
8: Thank you for being with us today, Jamie Hartman Boyce, smoking cessation expert. If you wish to contact the show, please write to me at drugstoredialogue@gmail.com. My name is Barry Newman. 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
11: 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Yeah, I'm the Beery, and after 41 years in business, we're closing the doors in February of 2027. You're running out of time to see what Beery's is all about. 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
15: This is Life Beyond the Finish Line, the show that spotlights the journeys of elite athletes and high-performing professionals who continue to push past their limits. 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And how can you become a champion in your own life? 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
16: Hey, hey, hey, Fit Fam. Welcome to Life Beyond the Finish Line. I'm your host, Orlandina Vallon, a.k.a. The Fitter Woman. I'm a women's physique pro, a holistic lifestyle coach, and I'm an educator and motivator. Today's guest is a true champion of the defenseless. Phil Rizzuto is the founder and managing attorney of the Rizzuto Law Firm, a New York personal injury firm known for its aggressive trial advocacy and results-driven representation for injury victims and their families. What makes Phil's journey unique is that he has stood on both sides of the courtroom, first defending insurance companies and now holding them accountable. Today, we're pulling back the curtain on how champions are built, how systems matter, and why integrity still wins. Phil, thank you for joining us.
17: Thank you for having me.
16: I love having you. You know what? I think you're my second attorney to come on the show.
17: And your favorite.
16: In your favorite. Phil is a lot of fun. You see this three-piece suit and you're like, okay, no, he's a lot of fun. So let's get to it. So every champion starts somewhere. You started litigating immediately out of college. So how did that shape your mindset as a trial attorney?
17: Well, the last thing I ever thought I would end up being is a trial attorney or a litigator, and a personal injury trial attorney litigator was really not even in the cards.
16: What were you thinking?
17: I was always good in business. I was an accounting major, and I wanted to get into corporate law. But, you know, when I graduated, this is where the path took me. The job market was horrendous. All the jobs in the law journal were focused on trial attorneys, and that's what I ended up being. So how did it focus, change my or shape my mindset? Mm-hmm. You had to win to keep your job.
16: Oh. No pressure.
17: So
16: no pressure.
17: So basically, if you want to be a good attorney, you have to win. So you have to have a winner's mentality. You can't go in and say, well, this is my job and I'm going to work whatever hours are. If you want to be good at what you do, you have to play to win. And there really was no other option.
16: And that puts on an extra special pressure. I think now that gives me an inside look as to why attorneys have to be so aggressive, because in order for you to keep your job, you got to win. So mediocrity doesn't work. What did defending insurance companies teach you that most people never see? Because you were on that side before you decided to start representing people.
17: Well, one thing about defending insurance companies and big corporations is these companies are made up of people, right? And they're made up of individuals, whether they're individuals that own the company or that are working for the company. Everybody has their job to do, and everybody is affected by the outcome. Mm-hmm. You know, there was one small insurance company I did work for. You know, I knew the owners personally. They were very good people. They still are. You know, I still know them, and they're good people.
16: Yeah.
17: But, you know, like everything else, it's a business. And when you're running a business and you have employees, you need to make money in order so you can pay the employees, to pay their families, and money makes the world go round, you know, regardless of which side you're on, whether you, whether you're in business, whether you're a big insurance company, or you're an individual, everybody needs money to survive.
16: Yeah.
17: The problem, right, and there is some truth to this, and what most people see about insurance companies and big corporations and the nursing homes are just another level of evil that we can talk about later.
16: We're going to talk about that, yeah.
17: But with the insurance companies and the companies, some of it is greed. Some of the owners want to make as much money as possible, and that's really what the motto is. Some need to make money to survive, to pay the employees, and to stay in business.
16: Mm-hmm, mm-hmm.
17: And you never really know which one it is, but I've always said, you know, there would be a lot less litigation and people would be a lot less litigious if the insurance companies were honorable and they paid on the claims that they should pay on.
16: Okay.
17: Right? And the problem is there's a lot of fraudulent claims out there. Right? And I'll be the first one to tell you there is a lot of fraudulent claims out there. There are a lot of bad attorneys who bring fraudulent claims, who make up claims. But the problem with the insurance company is they think every claim is fraudulent. They don't want to pay on anything. And I can tell you, I've had the experience of having to explain to them that, you know what, sometimes they're all legitimate claims and you have to pay.
16: Correct.
17: And
16: correct.
17: They don't want to hear that.
16: So it looks like integrity is the biggest thing. That's what I keep hearing. Like when you're speaking, I'm like, integrity. Integrity on the side of the insurance companies and integrity on the side of those bringing those litigious. Am I saying that correctly?
17: Yeah.
16: Litigious?
17: Yeah.
16: Claim.
17: Yeah. Litigation.
16: Litigations. People bringing in the litigations. So this concept of integrity. When did you realize that individuals needed you more than the institution? Because it sounds like you could see it on both sides. But how did it? You just start leaning towards the individual?
17: Well, I wouldn't. The insurance companies don't need you. I mean, that's a cold, hard fact. The insurance companies, you know, they want the best, but they don't necessarily want to pay for the best. And it's almost like, I don't know if you're a sports fan, you follow baseball or know anything about analytics, but basically they can find any attorney to plug in and to go to court. And one of the things I've noticed is the skill set of most of the defense attorneys is a very narrow range between, you know, the best and what's good. On the other side, representing the plaintiffs, there is a big range. There is a big, big range. You have people that don't know what they're doing and have no business representing people because everybody thinks if you're a plaintiff's personal injury attorney, you've hit the jackpot and you're going to make a lot of money.
16: Mm-hmm.
17: And the attorneys that take those cases just screw them up because they really don't know how to litigate them.
16: Mm-hmm. Mm-hmm.
17: But you know, so the individuals need help more than the insurance companies do.
16: Yeah.
17: Right? The insurance companies don't need anybody. They'll just hire, you know, the next body that comes along.
16: Mm-hmm.
17: And, you know, for whatever price they for the best price. Plaintiff's attorneys representing individuals get paid on a contingency fee basis. And I am shocked that not everybody knows that. Somebody pointed that out to me, and I was like, really? I thought everybody knew that.
16: No.
17: So
16: no.
17: The plaintiff's attorneys only get paid if there is a recovery. So I think it's more important to have, you know, a skilled and qualified attorney representing an individual than the insurance company needs. And I've always done both.
16: Yeah.
17: From the beginning of my career, most of what I did was insurance defense. And that got me a lot of great experience because I was trying cases right out of law school. But then COVID came and the court shut down and we were trial attorneys. And there was no court and there were no trials.
16: Kind of shifted things around.
17: So part of the shift was really out of necessity. I had 20 employees on March 1st of 2020, and on May 1st, I had five. And it was a very, very scary time as to what we were going to do, what was going to happen. And, you know, quite frankly, I decided I was no longer going to take any new insurance work. Mm-hmm. And we were going to focus just on helping the people that needed the help. Because we didn't need have 20 attorneys or 20 staff people. We could do it at our own pace. And, you know, we could help the people that were coming to us. And when it got to be more, we hired more. So now we're back up to more than what we had, you know, at our height before COVID.
16: Okay. So we're going to come back to that. You're tuned in to Life Beyond the Finish Line on the Voice of Nassau Community College, WHPC 90.3. I'm Orlandina Ballin, a.k.a. the Fitter Woman, and today we're talking about what it truly means to be a champion of the defenseless with trial attorney Phil Rizzuto. So you were just saying that how you had to take over the firm over a difficult time. The former owners retired, and they were just like, all right, I'm done. What made you say yes? Because you could have just start over or start your own firm, or is it not that easy to do? You know, what made you say yes?
17: So now we're going back to 2005, and it was the firm I started at out of law school, and the managing partner left to work for a client of ours, and the senior partner said he wanted to retire, and they asked me to take it over. It was sort of an easy decision because, you know, my boss at the time couldn't be any fairer. You know, the deal was, there was no risk, basically. The deal was, you know, I paid him back, you know, a certain amount of money that was owed to the firm. So I never had to go out of pocket to pay him. And I could walk away anytime. And I had 10 years to pay him back. And if it wasn't working out and I didn't want to do it, I could walk away. So
16: he gave you a deal that you couldn't refuse.
17: So you can't get a better deal than that.
16: You can't.
17: And there were a lot of people whose jobs were at stake. I forget how many people we employed at the time. But, you know, we were on a downward trend. And as soon as I took over, I probably laid off about a third of the staff. My lease was up. So I took over the firm in January. The lease was up in April. By April, we moved into space half the size. You know, but it was all about the people. I mean, the boss I worked for was great. He gave me... there was no risk, you know, and he wanted, you know, and it was by design because he wanted to see me succeed. Right.
16: He trusted you. There was a lot of trust
17: both ways.
16: Yeah.
17: I mean, you know, we didn't even have a written agreement.
16: Oh, wow. As an attorney, you know, that's a no-no. But so,
17: we did not have a formal written agreement. Basically, what we did was we memorialized, you know, the bulk of it, like in an email, so we wouldn't forget. but it wouldn't be legally binding on either of us. And you know, and if I didn't do it, 100% of everybody would have been laid off. You know, in some ways, it probably would have been better for me if I just started from scratch. But that's not the path I chose.
16: That's not the path you chose. Again, the word integrity. What would you say was the hardest leadership decision? You spoke about downsizing. And we hear that a lot right now in the news about companies that are downsizing, laying off. What is the hardest part of that? And how do you give yourself the reason to do it?
17: So the hardest leadership decision at any point is doing what's best for the firm, you know, and you know that involves letting people go. It involves letting people go that you like, and it could be for whatever reason. Either they're not doing their job good enough, you can't afford them anymore. Whatever the reason is, it's never really easy. Even the ones that you despise and you can't wait to get rid mm-hmm. of, it's never easy because it's never easy working with them and you just want to get rid of them. But the way I handle it, you know, and I have told my staff this, is I run the firm as if I have to report to somebody. Right? And in essence, I do, because I even though I am the boss, I have to make the workplace appealing for my employees to work. And if they see me tolerating incompetence or people not giving 100%, I'm letting them down.
18: Yeah.
17: Right? I'm letting them down.
18: Yeah.
17: So I want an environment of people that want to come to work. I want an environment of people that want to win. I want an environment that want to service the clients. And if they see that mediocrity is acceptable, then I'm not doing my job.
18: Correct.
17: So I think in order to do my job, I have to make tough decisions, and I do it. I mean, and that's how I look at it. I don't look at it, well, this is what I want to do. I have to do what's best for everybody.
18: Yeah.
17: And, you know, like I said before, with any business, the employees count on the company to get their paychecks, to feed their families, to pay their rent, to pay their mortgage, whatever it is. You have an obligation to the employees as well as the clients.
18: The clients. Again, this idea of integrity, acting with integrity. Would you say that if there were more people with integrity, you'd be out of business? No,
17: I wouldn't be out of business. The world would be better. I mean, the world would be a lot better if everybody had integrity and did the right thing. But, you know, accidents happen, right?
18: Yeah.
17: Accidents happen because they're an accident. And you know, nobody really intends to hurt somebody else, you know, whether it's malpractice, whether it's, you know, a car accident or not maintaining your property properly. It's neglect. It's not a malicious act.
18: Yeah.
17: And people need lawyers to protect them on both sides.
18: Okay.
17: You know, it's almost like, you know, criminals. People say to a criminal attorney, how do you defend somebody,
18: yes,
17: you know, who broke the law? And most criminal attorneys will say, well, I don't know if they broke the law, but they have rights. They're entitled to certain protections, and the process has to proceed in a certain way. So if somebody is injured as a result of somebody's neglect, they have the right to be compensated, and we live in a society where a monetary remedy is the only remedy that is available. We don't live in medieval times where you take an eye for an eye or a tooth
18: yes,
17: for a tooth.
18: Thankfully.
17: It's money.
18: Yeah.
17: That's it. And have you ever been blamed for something you didn't do?
18: Yes, I have.
17: How does that make you feel, right?
18: It feels terrible.
17: So
18: thank God it doesn't happen often, but it happens.
17: So people get sued, right?
18: Yeah.
17: And it's not always their fault, and maybe it is, but maybe the value of the claim is not what the person who injured thinks it is, because mm-hmm. anybody who's injured is affected more than anybody can imagine.
18: Yeah.
17: Right? And if you're injured and your life is affected and you have to live with the pain, it's different for the person than it is for, you know, people that are observing it.
18: Yeah.
17: But there has to be a value placed upon it. And if you're being sued, you shouldn't just have to pay for whatever the person thinks it is. You're entitled to, you know, the person is entitled to fair and adequate compensation.
18: Yeah.
17: It's not the lottery.
18: Mm-hmm.
17: And defendants who are being sued shouldn't have to just pay whatever anybody says. And that's why the system works. So I think if everybody had integrity, the world would certainly be a much better place. I think I would have a job mm-hmm. because people would still need lawyers on either side. I just think it would be more civilized.
18: I think it would be more civilized,
17: and I think it would be easier, and yeah. I think everybody's life would be better, but I would have a job. And because I'm good, I'd probably be one of the ones that still have a job.
18: I like when people say, because I'm good. I'll be one of the ones. I'm good. So now, you were talking about nursing homes in the beginning, and we're not going to stay too long because I'd love to have you back on in regards to that, but What is it that people need to know about nursing homes? Because I'm sure somebody out there is going through it right now.
17: There's not enough time to get into it. But basically, nursing homes are the biggest frauds in existence. There are some good ones out there. But for the most part, these are big conglomerate corporations that put profits over people. And they do it under the guise of, we're going to take care of the elderly, but they are money-making machines, and they want to keep their revenue as high as possible. They want every bed filled, but they want to keep the staff as low as possible because they want to pay as little money out. And I don't know if you know anything about accounting, but you know, you take your revenue minus your expenses, and that is your profit or loss. Mm-hmm, mm-hmm. So the higher the revenue and the less expenses, the bigger the profit. And the biggest reason for nursing home neglect is, do you know what it is?
18: No, I don't.
17: Want to take
18: a guess?
17: I figure
18: money.
17: It's inadequate staffing. Not only are they understaffed and they want to make money, there's no accountability. And I don't know, it makes me very, very angry.
18: It's an upsetting thing because we're supposed to cherish our elderly because they are our storytellers. Everything that we need to know is from them. And for them to be treated in such a way is heartbreaking. So I definitely want to have you on to just help people

0: coming from. I've done it. I know your arguments. But this is what's going to happen. This is what we're going to do, and this is how we're going to do it. And then we do it. So there's no tricks. I tell my adversaries up front what's going to happen. And they say the greatest compliment you can ever give somebody is a referral, right?
1: Yes, yes.
0: I think the greatest compliment as an attorney is when other attorneys ask you for advice or they refer you their work.
1: Oh, wow.
0: The greater compliment over that,
1: yeah,
0: is when your adversary sends you work.
1: What?
0: There is no greater compliment than when people who I have gone up against refer me cases.
1: They're like, this is the guy.
0: And, you know, because I've done it from both sides, mm-hmm. I've met all sorts of attorneys. As a defendant, when I have another plaintiff's attorney, they want to send me their work.
1: Yes.
0: Because I've tried cases against them.
1: That is a big compliment.
0: When your own colleagues are like, that is the pinnacle.
1: They're
0: not,
1: like, you know
0: what?
1: Not
0: my colleagues, my adversaries.
1: Your adversaries, I'm sorry. When your adversaries are like, listen, I lost to him. He took me apart, and this is the guy you need to go to. That is a huge compliment. You currently serve on the board of directors for Beloveds, Anania Foundation, and Still Blue Inc. How does this mindset of yours translate to these organizations, and what drew you to them?
0: People. You know, it's the people. So Beloveds and Anania Foundation was founded by my cousin Rosemary, right? Because her brother, Angelo, my cousin, passed away from a very rare disease called VEDS at 49. And VEDS is a hereditary disease. Mm. And my uncle, Angelo's father and Rosemary's father, passed away in 19... I forget if it was 96 or 98, of what we now believe to be this disease. Mm-hmm. At the time, they didn't really know what it was, but you know, it's evident that it was VEDS. So my cousin passed away in June, Father's Day, in June 2019, of this horrific disease, and all the siblings had to get tested. And my cousin Rosemary, who she's actually being honored by, not VEDS, it's the Marfan Foundation, I believe, for the work she's done, mm-hmm. founded this charity in 2020. Mm-hmm. So I think she started in 2020. We're going on, it'll be the 3-year anniversary in a couple of days. And every year we do a comedy night and she does various fundraisers. The Comedy Night has gotten to the point where we have outgrown a Knights of Columbus Hall.
1: Okay.
0: And now we're doing it at like a real nice venue.
1: Nice. That's good.
0: But it's really growth. To create awareness. And one of the things we do with Beloveds is we have scholarships set up.
1: Nice.
0: So when we raise the money, mm-hmm. it's not for nothing. You know, some of it's donated to research.
1: Correct.
0: But a lot of it is going towards scholarships to children who are affected by VEDS. So it could be if their parent had VEDS, they qualify. If they have somebody in their family, even a sibling, that affects everybody. If they have it, we give them the scholarship. But we don't give it. You have to earn it.
1: You know? Of course,
0: so it's
1: of
0: not
1: course.
0: Like we just give money away.
1: Yeah.
0: It's a process. There's a vetting committee. And we award it to the most qualified people. The first year we did it, we gave it away to everybody applied. So it was like two people.
1: Yeah. Everybody wins.
0: But now, now we're giving away 3 to 5 scholarships a year, and we're turning people away. So Still Blue Inc. was founded by my friend Chris McGinnis, who's a retired NYPD, and he started this organization a year ago. This is like a year old. And the purpose of the organization is to help retired law enforcement. Mm-hmm. And we are about 1,500 members. We do not charge a membership fee against my recommendation. I think we should charge them something.
1: You should charge a membership fee. You need to bring the money in.
0: But
1: yeah.
0: Chris is just retired about it, you know, a little less than a year ago. And he is works harder now in retirement than he did when he was a detective. And he will cook for thousands, like officer who died in the Bronx last year.
1: Yeah.

0: Yes.
1: He was up there 4 a.m. setting up and cooking for thousands and thousands of people. And just seeing his generosity and how hard he works, you know, they asked me to be on the board. And listen, cops get a bad rap,
0: yeah,
1: right,
0: they
1: in this
0: do.
1: Day and age.
0: Yes. Yeah, they do.
1: They get a bad rap. And I have a lot of family and friends that are cops. Rumor has it my next wife is going to be a cop. But
0: you need a cop in your life. You do. I think that'll be a good look for you.
1: But it's the people going out there and putting their lives on the line every day. And if I can just be a small part of it and help do something, I want to do it because I think it's a great cause.
0: Every champion has their own personal motto that guides their life. If you are honored with a statue in the life behind the finish line,
1: I mean,
0: champion,
1: when?
0: This is not post-mortem. This is not death. This is like next year we're honoring you. We're putting your trophy up. You're being honored in our Hall of Fame. All right? What personal motto would you want engraved under your statue?
1: After we go to bat for you?
0: After you come to bat for me.
1: I would say win with honor, win with integrity.
0: I like that. Win with honor.
1: Be one with integrity.
0: And be one with integrity?
1: No, he won with integrity.
0: Oh, he won with integrity.
1: Because we don't lose, we win. We only win.
0: I love it. Bill, I want to thank you for coming. You got to come back. You going to come back?
1: I'll come back.
0: Okay. I got
1: I'm right over here.
0: I know, he is. He's right here in Garden City.
1: Yeah.
0: I was like, oh, you can come.
1: I'll come anytime. Anytime you're a guest cancel, you call me. I'll be right here.
0: Come on, Phil. Let's talk. So with that being said, be bigger, be fitter, be stronger, bigger in mind, fitter in body, stronger in spirit, and be good to this wonderful temple called you. I'm Orlandina Ballin, a.k.a. 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
6: Welcome to Lion Tales. My name is Dr. Linda Nadian, and I am the parliamentarian on the Nassau Community College Alumni Board and a proud graduate of the class of 1987. Lion Tales is a show that celebrates the successes of our alum, and together we will share stories that will uplift, inspire, and often amuse you. 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Join the association as a lifetime member. The lion is the mascot of Nassau Community College. Did you know lions possess 7 key traits that are aligned to the traits of humans? Those 7 include courage, leadership, loyalty, strength, protectiveness, confidence, and patience. Our alum possess these same characteristics and contribute greatly to our college society and the surrounding communities. Together, we are Lion Tales. Today, I would like to welcome to Lion Tales Lori Joseph, class of 1978. Lori is a counselor and professor in career and transfer counseling, which is a part of the Student Personnel Services Department at Nassau Community College. Professor Joseph assists students and alumni for volunteer positions, part-time and full-time work, and opportunities as well as internships. Lori has a master's degree in communication with a business management concentration from Boston University. She serves on several advisory boards, including North Shore Child and Family Guidance, and seeks to advocate for health and well-being for all. Welcome to Lion Tales, Lori Joseph, class of 1978.
7: Thank you for inviting me. It's so nice to be here.
6: Great to have you here. So let's go way back to telling us about your decision to attend Nassau Community College.
7: Well, first of all, it was less expensive than some of the other schools. That's first and foremost why I chose Nassau. Second of all, I knew it had a great reputation. The faculty were excellent. And it also had a liberal arts program, which was just right for me at that point in time. I thought I was going towards a helping career, probably teaching. I wasn't 100% sure. So the liberal arts major gave me an opportunity to really get a broad-based education and learn some skills, the information, and the knowledge that I needed to make further decisions.
6: Mm-hmm. And so coming out of high school and coming right over to Nassau, what was the initial school experience like?
7: Well, I had a great time on campus. If it were a four-year school, I would have stayed. That's how good of a time that I had here. I loved my classes. I did join Phi Theta Kappa, but most of my time on campus was spent in a part-time job. I got a student aid job. I was lucky enough to get that in the payroll office, and that was my first office job. So I was really glad I was able to learn those skills here in that relaxed environment. You know, some of the soft skills, some of the professional skills, the time management, and the all the skills like workplace communication and adaptability. And it just made sense for me to get that kind of first job to feel confident about what I was able to do the rest of my life. It really helped me to move on.
6: Absolutely. And now also, you know, going back, because 1978, you know, now it's sort of like a nugget in time where so many amazing things were going on. And, you know, you're a female coming into the college. Did you find that, as a female coming into the college, was that unusual, or did you feel that you were ready to do it because maybe some people just go right into the workforce? You know, some women would go right into the workforce.
7: No, I knew that I wanted at least an undergraduate and a master's degree. Beyond that, I wasn't sure.
6: Yeah.
7: But I knew I had to start somewhere, and Nassau was perfect for me.
6: Yeah. And so what are some of the favorite courses that you had at Nassau?
7: Yeah. So I would say one of the favorite courses that I had was horseback riding. They had that at the Babylon Stables. And I had a background in horseback riding before I started taking that class. So I used to take lessons. I went to a riding camp. I used to show. And I loved horses. So it was a lot of fun for me. And I couldn't believe that I was able to get credit for something that I was so passionate about.
6: Was that a four-credit class?
7: No. It was for credit, yes.
6: It was credit,
7: It was a gym class. So it was probably half credit.
6: Oh, yeah, because we had phys ed and everyone had bowling, and you know, you really actually learn how to bowl. It is an art form, which
7: I did
6: sure
7: that as well.
6: You know, I'm sure horseback riding is not just getting on the horse. There must be some rhyme and reason to getting on.
7: It's a skill.
6: Yes,
7: and
6: definitely.
7: I did enjoy it. Another class that I was glad that I took was macroeconomics, and that was definitely outside of my comfort zone. It was outside of my area of interest. I would never have taken a business type of class, but again, the liberal arts curriculum really gave me an opportunity to learn outside of my comfort zone and get a broad-based education. And so just understanding how monetary policies and economic factors affected my life, it was eye-opening, and how it affected people's finances around the world and economies around the world, countries around the world. And I would never have understood that. And I'm glad I took it to really gain that broad perspective.
6: Yeah. And some of the professors that you had, who were some of the favorite ones that stick out? Or, you know, we do have some great people that come and work here. And then when you are able to have classes with them, it really can be life-changing. So who were some of those
7: Absolutely.
6: People?
7: Absolutely. Well, I found Dr. Bernie Katz, my general psychology professor, to be really outstanding. First of all, he was so nice and he was so kind. and welcoming to all of his students, and that was memorable in and of itself. And he always shared his own unique viewpoints on individuals and families in crisis and their issues and conflicts. And based on so many years of being in that field, I got to learn that important class for me. It was very important for me through his lens. And that was really exciting. And plus, he was so passionate about what he did. He was excited about the subject and his practice. And so, therefore, we were excited.
8: Absolutely. Yeah, and that helps you to, then when you had that, that was like Psych 101?
7: It was general psych.
8: Yeah, and then, mm-hmm. then you become
7: then
8: interested.
7: Then I went on.
8: Yeah, you move
7: it,
8: on to
7: course.
8: That. I think I had,
7: on,
8: I think it was Psych 101 and then Abnormal Psych. And but it was so interesting because you learned a
7: very
8: lot.
7: Very interesting.
8: You really
7: mm-hmm.
8: learned a lot. So now, upon graduation from Nassau, did you already know that you would move on and earn these advanced degrees? Or what?
7: I didn't know which degree I was going to get. I did use the transfer counseling office here, and I found out about options, and it was really very helpful years ago to do that. But I just learned about Monmouth College, which is now Monmouth University, and they did have an education major and a program that interested me. It was communication, speech, and theater education. And then after I did that, I took additional credits, and I got certified to teach English as well as speech, communication, and theater. So I am certified K-12 to teach. After that, I thought I wanted to do something a little bit broader before settling down in the field of education, so I went for a communications master's at Boston University. I have a concentration in management, and it was the right position for me, and then after that, I just ended up in higher ed. I worked for many colleges and private schools and universities, and after that, I did go back for additional courses, graduate courses, the rehab counseling program at St. John's and the school counseling program at LIU Post.
8: Mm-hmm. And it's so interesting how all the skill sets sort of apply in so many different areas. I have a friend who was a superintendent in Connecticut, and he was a music educator, but he was also a data analyst. And you sort of think, well, how would he be so mathematical and data-driven, but he's really a musician? But if you think about it, somehow it all connects somehow.
7: Yeah, and developing the transferable skills are really important. Mm-hmm. And I did learn them first at Nassau, and then they just grew and grew.
8: And so your passion for counseling, when did that sort of become like paramount in your work?
7: I knew I wanted to help people from way back when. You know, ever since I was young, I was volunteering somewhere, and I was helping people in some capacity. And I guess when I started volunteering as a tutor at an after-school program when I was like 17, the role felt right for me. I felt like, oh, this is interesting, and I felt good about being in that tutor/teacher role, and it felt right to pursue it.
8: You are listening to Lion Tales on the voice of Nassau Community College 90.3 WHPC. My name is Dr. Linda Nadian, and our guest today is Lori Joseph, class of 1978. So what are your goals when working with a vast population from young children to adults?
7: So my goals right now, well, I don't work with young children anymore.
8: Okay.
7: I have in the past. So right now I'm working with mostly adults, of course. The students that I counsel and advise are traditional college age, and then we do have returning adults years later. We like to find out, you know, if they know about their career goal, of course, and if they have set their career goals, if they need help achieving their career goals. And we always do an assessment with them. It's always good to do that. We have something called Focus 2 that we use in the Career and Transfer Counseling office, and it helps them understand what their skills, interests, values are, preferred work environments. It gives them a personality profile, and then they can explore specific jobs that are out there that are compatible with the assessment results and also academic programs that complement that. The areas that come up in the assessment.
8: Yeah. Are sometimes they surprised at the results of the assessment that maybe they're interested in something that they didn't really
7: not
8: think that
7: usually.
8: They would be?
7: Usually.
8: It's pretty specific.
7: Yeah. Usually the results are not surprising to them.
8: Yeah.
7: That they've thought about these areas before, but maybe they didn't think that it was as important in their thought process that it turns out to be on paper.
8: Yeah. It is so interesting. We usually use something, a student interest inventory. And when students fill that out, you're surprised that all these things you didn't really know about them. You know, little things that they're interested in, like even things that they like to eat, which, you know, we kind of take for granted. But you're like, oh, I didn't know you like this. So, yeah, it's so interesting because we do need to get to know our students as well.
7: Absolutely.
8: So what do you think is most needed in the field right now in terms of having someone be able to accomplish career goals and maybe even, you know, pursue these further advanced degrees?
7: Well, there are a lot of opportunities out there. I think the students have a lot of options that might be confusing a lot of them. And a lot of them have developed skills already from high school. And they have competencies. And they have a lot of choices about how they can use those competencies. And again, the assessment really helps them to get in the direction that they should be at least exploring. And then they can take steps to try things out, things that came out in their assessment that they could consider this field or they could consider that job title, and they do research and they try things out. They take baby steps. Maybe they'll do a volunteer position, or maybe they'll do an internship, or they'll do a part-time job in an area that came up in their assessment, and then they learn by doing. And there's no wrong career choice. Like if you make a step and you take a step mm-hmm. and you think it's going to lead you in the right direction, whether it's for you or it's not for you, it's the right step for you because yeah. at least you tried it out.
8: Absolutely. And I know even at the radio station, internships are very, very important, especially for, let's say, a career in radio or in this field, because it gives you that advantage and you're also learning from people. So
7: absolutely. And you get to build your resume and you get to have references.
8: Yeah.
7: And you get to have the skills and the terminology that's going to help you when you go for an interview.
8: Right. And then so your advocacy and having student success, why is that important to you and to the area in which you're working?
7: Well, it's important to me because I'm the kind of person that likes to be helpful and I like to see results that I am helping other people.
8: Yeah.
7: So it's personally gratifying for me when I'm helping someone and they do achieve a certain amount of success. I feel satisfied.
8: Yeah.
7: It's their satisfaction, but it's also my satisfaction.
8: Yeah. And that, again, that they can actually, you know, go from, you know, point A to point B and say, wow, you know, we really did accomplish this. How many of the students are interested in doing internships? Do they come in saying that they're interested in it, or do you offer that and explain it to them what that would be like?
7: Well, some of them have that as a requirement. It could be a requirement for their academic program, or they're in a special program that they are now required to do an internship for as per state requirements. New York State
8: okay, yeah.
7: might require it. But it's not only the internship. It could be a practicum class, and it could also be some kind of research. It could be a clinical, of course, for the allied health majors as well.
8: Okay. And so you've worked for the college, Nassau Community College, since 1997. What have been some of the like key accomplishments and then your hopes for the future?
7: Key accomplishments for myself?
8: Yeah, for yourself as the advocate and as the worker, as the teacher or professor.
7: I guess I did receive a few awards.
8: Yeah, quite a few. There's quite a few awards. You
7: one
8: have some
7: of them
8: great ones.
7: Was the SUNY Chancellor Award for Excellence in Professional Service. And there are other awards.
8: Absolutely,
7: I have to
8: yeah.
7: get into all of them. But again, it's really my feeling of satisfaction because I know that I'm here to help people.
8: Yes.
7: And I feel blessed that I'm in this role where I'm able to help so many people.
8: Absolutely. And so, and again, as a college professor, which is also, you know, it's very challenging because every semester you're meeting new students and, you know, again, they could range in age from 18 to any age, really, because people do come back and take your course. What do you hope that the students are learning, and what's the key component of the content of your teaching that they should come away with?
7: Well, in the class I teach right now, which is academic success, we want them to feel like they're using all the resources that they can on campus. So anything from like psychological counseling to tutoring, there are so many different ways students can receive tutoring. And they can go to the math center. They can go to the writing center in Bradley Hall. They can go to the reading lab, and then the academic departments. Some of them have tutors as well. And also to just communicate openly with your professors and have conversations like, I know I didn't do well in that last test. Well, what can I do now to make it up? Or can I come see you in your office hours, during your office hours, because I'm a little unclear about that concept. So the open communication, I think, is very important. And the fact that there are so many people on campus to help them succeed, those two things, I think, are most important.
8: Yeah, that's very important. Also that they seek the help out before it comes to a point where they'll either drop the class or say, oh, I'm giving up. You know, you don't want them to give up. I think that's a big thing for teachers, that we're hoping that students will see that there is a light at the end. Because, you know, 15 weeks in a course is a long time. And so sometimes you get to a point where you're thinking, oh, maybe this isn't for me. So as the professor, we have to keep motivating and motivating.
7: Yes. And also, they have to find their self-motivation as well.
8: Absolutely. And who have been, how do you find the students that are coming out of the high school? And, you know, you're seeing them for the first time in a college setting. Do you think that they're prepared? You think the high schools are doing a good job preparing students for community college and, yeah, you know, being
7: well,
8: here?
7: Well, some of them do need remedials.
8: Yeah.
7: You know, there's remediation that's needed in English, math, and reading. We know that. And others that just place into, like, a very high math. Like, they can start at algebra and trig, and
8: yeah,
7: a lot of them do. And a lot of them do know exactly what they want out of their experience at Nassau. Like, I want to be in this major, and I'm going to, you know, start as liberal arts. I'm going to apply to that program. I'm going to do all my prereqs, and I know I want to get into that program and that program only. And there,
8: yeah,
7: are others that are totally unsure, and that's absolutely fine. We encourage them,
8: right,
7: just to do the career exploration, do the assessments, and take baby steps. Try out different things. Do a volunteer position. Do a part-time job. Try an internship, talk to people. We have something called the Career Resource Network in the Career and Counseling Center, where there are people that have agreed to help our students out with information interviews, and that's also very helpful.
8: So yeah.
7: Do the research.
8: That's so interesting. Do you find that there are students who end up in an area where they never thought they would be, ever?
7: Occasionally.
8: Yeah.
7: Yes. Occasionally,
8: yeah,
7: it happens.
8: Because sometimes, you know, you just never know. Like, a lot of the students come in and they didn't think that they were good at writing, for
7: mm-hmm,
8: example. And then suddenly they're, you know, publishing poems and they're doing something that they never thought that they would.
7: Right. And it is important to do the assessment again and again at different points in their time, because over the period of 1 year, the students' interests and their experiences and their knowledge can change greatly.
8: Yeah.
7: And therefore, their assessment results might be different. So we always encourage them to retake and retake these assessments.
8: Absolutely.
7: Again, Focus 2 is the one we have here.
8: You are listening to Lion Tales on the Voice of Nassau Community College, 90.3 WHPC. My name is Dr. Linda Nadian, and our guest today is Lori Joseph, class of 1978. So in your background also, you have a theater background and production. So tell us about that work, because that sounds very interesting as well.
7: Yeah, well, I was always interested in acting, singing, doing creative things. It started back probably in elementary school. I was in all the plays. And in high school, I was in music theater workshop. It was part of my major as an undergrad. After I did get my master's, I continued with local theater, community theater, regional theater. I also did some feature film casting, and I did theatrical makeup. I just had fun with it. It
8: yeah.
7: was never a career goal of
8: right.
7: mine. It's just something I ended up doing as a sideline.
8: Yeah. And how do you know, sometimes, I mean, theater, it's also, there's a lot that goes on that you really need to know to be prepared. So it's good to have as many skills as you can in order to, you know, become mm-hmm. good at that. And so also your love about horseback riding mm-hmm. and then those experiences as a child. Can you tell us a little bit about that?
7: Yeah, it was always fun for me. I liked taking lessons. I was in the Wayne County Fair, and I won a ribbon 1 year in my camp days. It was just a lot of fun for me, and And horses are just beautiful.
8: Yeah, they really are. You know, when you're driving up, we were just upstate, on a very long drive, and there were so many, a lot of cows, but also horses that mm-hmm. you just see them, and then you feel that, like, freedom that they provide.
7: Yeah.
8: There's, like, a sense of spirit and freedom. Mm-hmm. So right now, we will have incoming students.
7: Yes.
8: And what would your advice be to those students coming in that, again, maybe they're coming right out of a high school, or maybe they're a little bit older, or they're returning? What are some words of wisdom for them?
7: Well, first of all, get involved on campus. I am a faculty advisor for two clubs. I have the NCC Breakers Club and I have the NCC Idol Club. So I'm a strong advocate of students, you know, finding a club, getting involved in something, even if they don't have a strong passion for one particular area. And there are so many clubs that have to do with the subject matter. Like, there's the marketing club, or there is the accounting and business club. And there are also clubs that have to do with interest.
8: Right, yeah.
7: So at the activities fair, once every semester, at the beginning of the semester, there are all the clubs that are set up. Even WHPC is there. And
8: right,
7: they
8: yeah.
7: talk to students and, you know, they tell them all about their on-campus activity that's available. And I always encourage students to get involved on campus.
8: Yeah. And student government is you know, something that students are becoming more interested in. They get spread their wings there.
7: Well, certainly if they have the leadership skills, or they want to build the leadership skills, the Student Government Association is a great organization to join, as well as the Programming Board. SOL, Haraya, these organizations have a lot of opportunities for students to lead their fellow students, you know, through different events and different types of initiatives that they lead.
8: Yeah, and we still have the vignette, which is mm-hmm. actually published, and that's very interesting too, because they do offer students the opportunity to you know, put in some of their work, which, like I said, some of them are becoming more confident writing
7: right.
8: As writers because
7: yeah.
8: of that.
7: And also e-portfolios are a big thing these days on SUNY campuses, so we do encourage students to build their e-portfolios. It's going to become part of their resume or part of their LinkedIn. And we have help on the campus for students who wish to develop their e-portfolios. There are faculty members that can assist yeah. with that as well.
8: Because we always had everything, you know, in our binder mm-hmm. and everything was organized mm-hmm. that way. And so now, you know, it is interesting. How did you sort of make the transition into the tech part when that came up, when you're helping students develop those, you know, not like non-paper resumes and they're going into a digital piece?
7: Well, I learned by doing, like everyone else.
8: Yeah.
7: Yeah.
8: Mm-hmm.
7: Yeah.
8: That's really the only way to kind of mm-hmm. do it. Just yeah. practice at it.
7: Right. And the more technical skills our students have, the better, especially with AI.
8: Right.
7: These days, employers are looking for those skills.
8: Yeah.
7: So the more they know about it, the more courses they've taken about AI, the better.
8: Yeah.
7: And they should put it on the resume.
8: Absolutely. And especially because, you know, using something like ChatGPT, you're learning, really, it's sort of like paraphrases what you're asking.
7: Mm-hmm.
8: So if you say, tell me about France in during Napoleon's time, it will be like, oh, what do you want to know about Napoleon?
7: Exactly.
8: You know, it's sort of like paraphrases you back. But it is interesting. And I think we probably, as long as we're using it for the betterment mm-hmm. of education and the betterment of each field,
7: yes.
8: it can enhance. But there is a lot of, you know, now you're starting to look at the video and you know that it's not real, or photographs mm-hmm. and you know that they're not real.
7: Right.
8: And so what would you tell your younger self now that you're an established professor and you've been here for a while and, you know, you're part of an esteemed group of people? And just as when you first walked through the door, what is there anything that you wish that someone would have said to you?
7: Well, I could look at all my life experiences, and I'm just glad that I discovered my true calling or sense of purpose. And I would encourage the students that are walking through the door now to try to find their purpose, their sense of purpose in life, because you want to get the kind of job where you feel like you've never worked a day in your life because you have so much fun and you're enjoying yourself so much.
8: Yeah, that's so true.
7: Mm-hmm. And I also like to encourage students to try to realize their full potential and then take as many steps as they can to try to reach that goal.
8: And what is something on your bucket list Just generally, and it could be personal too, like maybe somewhere you wanted to travel or something that you are looking forward to doing.
7: I have to think about that.
8: Yeah.
7: I will. I'll spend the next few years thinking about that. I really have not thought about that.
8: I know a lot of people have been asked that lately, and it's sort of like, you know, I don't know. I'm thinking of like different things.
7: Yeah, I'm fortunate that I love my job and I'm very challenged by all the different facets of my job. So I'm here. I'm not thinking of going anywhere. So right. I haven't really thought that far ahead.
8: And how about in terms of traveling? Have you, when you travel, you know, to other parts of the world, do you see connections between what you're doing at the college and maybe a conference that you've been at, because you have done a lot of conference work?
7: Yeah, I haven't been to conferences when I've traveled, but I have traveled to many places around the world. And it's wonderful to be able to say I've been to, you know, several different countries in Europe, and I've been to the Middle East, and I've been to many places in our own country. It's nice to be able to say that.
8: Absolutely. I would like to thank our guest, Lori Joseph. How can our listeners contact you?
7: They can email me. My email is lori.joseph@ncc.edu. That's lauri.joseph@ncc.edu.
8: Thank you for being here today, Lori, and we would like to thank you so much for being a guest. My name is Dr. Linda Nadian, and I serve as the parliamentarian on the board of the Nassau Community College Alumni Association, and I am a proud alum. 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
12: 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My name is Mike McNeff. I'm one of the owners of the Irish Poet. And if you haven't stopped by yet, what are you waiting for? There's something here for everyone. Whatever you're in the mood for, we got it. Got kids? 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

90.3 WHPC. Prince and the Revolution, 1999, in the year 2026. But it still holds up. It's about partying. It's about knowing certain things end and certain things begin. That's what it's all about. I just sneezed, but I shut the mic off because I didn't want to go over the air. There's a promo with me sneezing in it that I sneezed on the air. So I tried to save my not being embarrassed. Pretenders, their comeback song. 90.3 WHPC, the free-for-all. Just for this week. At this time.

90.3 WHPC, nothing but flowers, the Talking Heads. Excuse me, Talking Heads. Technically, their band is called Talking Heads, not The Talking Heads. I only found out about that a few years ago. Because you add the as a natural thing. It's like The Temptations. On the free-for-all.

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Papa was a Rolling Stone. I'm pretty sure it was a Temptation. And before that, another Temptation song, The Way You Do the Things You Do, right here on 90.3 WHPC, the free-for-all, just for this week only. Rabbi returns next week. It is Rosh Hashanah. So, it's okay. He'll be back. Coming up at 9 o'clock, we have High Fidelity. And then from 10 to 12, we continue the free-for-all. And then at 12 o'clock, Motor Mouth Radio comes in. So keep it tuned here to WHPC. Here are the Alarm. Sold Me Down the River. Gotta be careful who you talk to.

90.3 WHPC, the band with Lonesome Susie, right here on the Free For All. And before that, we heard Sold Me Down the River, The Alarm. 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Our normal Free For All time is 10 o'clock on Sundays, 10 to 12. But, you know, Rosh Hashanah is today, so the rabbi took the day off, as he should, and had wanted to. So he'll be back next week for those looking for the rabbi. 516-572-7440. We'd love to hear from you. You can call us on the phone or you can text us. One more time, 516-572-7440. Here are the Black Crowes with Sometimes Salvation on the Free For All.

90.3 WHPC, couple of songs there from the Byrds. I'll Feel a Whole Lot Better, and before that, covering Bob Dylan, My Back Page. As a matter of fact, when they did the 30th anniversary of Bob Dylan being in show business, I guess, official term, or unofficial term, that's one of the ending songs they did was My Back Pages, because each one of the superstars had a line. It was actually very good, even though I think the whole song was redone. If I remember right, the whole song was basically redone for the video and the album when it came out, because I remember listening on the radio and it was live, and it was just like, wow, they're really off on a couple of those harmonies. But, you know, sometimes that happens, man. Sometimes you can't hear the stage. It just sounds icky. My name is Rob Leonard. The show you're listening to is The Free For All, special edition just for today. Rabbi is out, it's Rosh Hashanah. So he is out today, but he will be back next week, just for those looking for him. 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Well, this morning, I should say, it's only 8 o'clock, or 8:52. It's going to be rainy. It's going to be rainy most of the day, actually. It gets cloudy later on. Sunset tonight is at 7:06. It's going to continue to be cloudy. On the overnight, it's going to be mostly cloudy. Sunrise tomorrow, Monday, is 6:34. It's going to be cloudy and then sunny starting at 10 o'clock. So it'll be sunny all day on Monday, which is not a bad thing. Sunset tomorrow on Monday is at 7:05. Currently outside the studios here at Nassau Community College, it is 74 degrees. My name is Rob Leonard. Thank you for finding us. Make us one of your presets in your car. It's easy to do. You go to the button, you make sure we're on the radio, and then you hit the button, you hold on to it, and then it goes beep. At least mine does. Time for one more song, and then Kim Tracy's coming in with High Fidelity. So keep it tuned here to WHPC. Take care, and bye-bye.

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6: I'm looking for a record for my daughter for her birthday. 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Do you have it?
7: Yeah.
6: Great.
7: We have it.
6: Great. Can I have it then?
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7: 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Do we look like the kind of store that sells I just called to say I love you? Go to the mall.
6: What's your problem?
7: Do you even know your daughter? There's no way she likes that song. Oh. Is she in a coma?
6: 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My apologies. I'll be on my way.
8: Bye-bye.
6: Stop you!
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This is High Fidelity. I'm Kim Tracy, and I am playing a mix of music with a focus on newer music and less familiar artists. We just heard I Wanted Everything from Death by Unga Bunga, a great Norwegian garage rock band going back to 2016, and got the hour started with Twin Peaks from 2014. I Found a New Way right here on High Fidelity and 90.3 WHPC. Up next, I don't know about you, but I feel like this sometimes. Almost had to start a fight. It's Parquet Courts on HPC.

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0: British singer, songwriter, and multi-instrumentalist Alex O'Connor, who performs as Rex Orange County right there with Sunflower on 90.3 WHPC, the voice of Nassau Community College. And we heard from the Mountain Goats from 2019 and their album In League with Dragons. We heard Young Hearts from Free Energy, band that unfortunately only put out two albums and then called it quits. And Don't Take the Money from Bleachers got that set of music started on High Fidelity today. I'm Kim Tracy, and I play a mix of music which focuses on newer music and less familiar artists. Hope you're enjoying it thus far. 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

0: basically, you're getting twice the bass with the TK-421, which we've got available in this system right here.
1: I don't know. I don't really know if I need all that bass.
0: Oh, I think you need all that bass. I mean, if you want a system to handle what you want, yeah, you need the bass. See, this is hi-fi, okay? High fidelity. You know what that means? That means this is the highest quality fidelity. High five. Those are two very important things to have in the stereo system.
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The Muffs. With a great cover of David Bowie's Changes right here on 90.3 WHPC, the voice of Nassau Community College. I am Kim Tracy, and I'm playing a mix of music focusing on newer music and less familiar artists. And we also heard from the Linda Lindas with Lose Yourself. The Chats, band hailing from Australia, with a great cover of the Kiss classic Rock and Roll All Night. Jackie Down the Line from Dublin's Fontaines, D.C. And we heard Behold the Hurricane from the album Elsie, released in 2011, a side project of Brian Fallon of the Gaslight Anthem. Thank you so much for joining me today. I'm Kim Tracy, and I will talk to you again same time next week. We'll wrap it up with a guilty pleasure of mine, Sally, When the Wine Runs Out. This is Role Model on 90.3 WHBC. Well.

0: Hi, this is Ray Guarino, host of Motormouth Radio, heard Sundays at noon on the voice of Nassau Community College. 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

90.3 WHBC. The voice of Nassau Community College, The Door, is the title track from that album called L.A. Woman. And we also have, let me lower my thing here. We also have The Cure with Why Can't I Be You? Well, because I'm not you. How about that for an answer? Anyway, give us a call or a text, 516-572-7440. Here are The Kinks. Where have all the good times gone? I'm not sure.

You know, I got to interview him a few times. Pat Denizio, lead singer, songwriter for the Smithereens. I had him on my Beatles show because they put out actually three Beatle cover albums. Though when I had him on, I think it was only for the first one. And then I interviewed him for this show. And then the show he was promoting snowed out, so we interviewed him again down the road. Interesting guy. A little ornery sometimes. The second interview worked out a lot better than the first one. But at the same time, the first one was really good. He would stay for the whole show. And actually, Steve Mandracino used to be on right afterwards. And Steve decided to play some Smithereens. And Pat says, well, what songs are you playing? These aren't the hits. And Steve loves the Smithereens. So he's playing all these, songs that were really good, just didn't get any airplay. And Pat stayed for another half hour. Even came on the air with Steve, which he wasn't planning on. So it worked out very well. And unfortunately, he died a few years ago. The last time I saw him, he yelled out my name. He said, Rob! I'm like, who's yelling my name out? It was at the Dare to Be Different movie premiere down in, the thing that Robert De Niro does, the film festival, whatever it was. He was there, and he's in a wheelchair, and he said he fell off a bicycle, which I'm not sure I believed him. But that's what he claimed, and then a few months later, he was gone, unfortunately. Always fun to have in the studio, though. Smithereens there, Behind the Wall of Sleep, and House We Used to Live In. And before that, for Steve out in Levittown, he wanted to hear some Police. Actually, he called up just as I started to play Walking on the Moon. So maybe he'll call in with another song. Or maybe he won't. Maybe he's just happy to hear Walking on the Moon. You're listening to the free-for-all right here on 90.3 WHPC. My name is Rob Leonard. Thank you for calling in, or you can text us either way, 516-572-7440. Text or call, either way we get the request that you want to hear. Hopefully we get to it. Here's They Might Be Giants, She's an Angel, right here on the free-for-all.

90.3 WHPC. How you doing on this Friday? I'm thinking Beatles song. Sunday, September 13th. It's 10:31 in 49 seconds. Though I think by the time it gets out, it's like an 8-second delay. So, but that's the time we have here, and that's what we go by, you know, because we have to do that. It's only fair, you know. I don't know how to do it otherwise, to be honest with you. Anyway, Paul Carrick's in this band. How Long? The band is called Ace. He would leave them, or they would break up, or whatever happened to him. Here it is on the free-for-all.

Who would have thunk to use a marching band except for Fleetwood Mac, really? But Lindsey Buckingham was in that mode where, oh, we got to be different, we got to be different. It worked on that song. Actually, the album that comes from, it's not a bad album. It was a double record set, a couple of things that were different, but it wasn't as different as it could have or should have been. You know, they had two of the biggest selling albums before that. They've become two of the biggest selling albums now. Of course, when they got back together in 1997, The Dance, they brought out the U.S. Marching Band again, did Tusk and You Make Loving Fun, was it? I believe that was it. You're listening to The Free-for-All right here on 90.3 WHPC. John out in Belrose just checked in with us. And excuse me as I move the microphone closer. And he wanted to hear this song. Now, I don't know this artist at all, but I was listening to it, and Orlandia just came in, and she was singing along with it. So it must be, a newer song. The artist is known as Lauren, Allred. So we're going to play the biggest stream song of hers off of Spotify. I just checked it. And we're going to play that. And we're going to give it a shot because that's what we do sometimes on this show. Here is Never Enough, Lauren Allred, or Allred, right here on 90.3 WHPC. The free-for-all. Starts out slow like this.

90.3 WHPC, the voice of Nassau Community College. Instant Karma from U2 covering John Lennon. And before that, another U2 song, With or Without You. And before that, her name is Lauren Allred. And that goes out to John in Belrose. Who gave it a shot? There's actually two other versions. There's a reprise, and then there is Lauren's version, you know, because that's what you do now. If you're the artist, you get produced, and then you do your own version, like Taylor Swift. Though Taylor did it for different reasons. So I don't know if she ever finished all her records. You know, she owns her own stuff now. She bought it out, which is, you know, what she should have done at the beginning. Because now people, if you're really a Taylor Swift fan, you have two of the same albums. Now, mind you, there's more songs on Taylor's version. But technically, she didn't have to do that. She could have just waited a little longer and done that. So that happens, man. That happens. You know, the Beatles don't own their own records. Neither do the Stones, you know, before 1971. The Who don't own their own records except some later stuff. Billy Joel doesn't own his own records. There's a lot of people who don't. So when they made it into this, so, oh, you know, she's standing up for herself. Well, a lot of bands have sued and they've lost. So, but that's just me. Hey, we have a pair of tickets to go see 1964 The Tribute coming next Sunday, September 20th at 7:30 p.m., coming to the Paramount in concert with Northwell. Now, if you call up right now, 516-572-7440, you can win a pair to see 1964 The Tribute at the Paramount next Sunday, September 20th, at 7:30 p.m. That's Paramount in concert with Northwell. And here's some Beatles right here on The Free For All.

The song is called Halfway There by Sheryl Crow. Right here on 90.3 WHPC. Before that, the Beatles, If I Needed Someone. You want to win these tickets to go see 1964, The Tribute, coming to the Paramount in concert with Northwell next Sunday, September 20th at 7:30 p.m. You got a pair of tickets just waiting? Give us a call, 516-572-7440. Got a call from Brian out in Levittown. He said, Rob, can you play a song that features Randy Newman and Mark Knopfler? Mark plays the guitar on this. And I said, yes, I can. Here's It's Money That Matters. It's kind of true. Maybe not in the sarcastic Randy Newman way, but money does help.

0: A little more personal than maybe Paul Simon would ever admit. The Boxer from the album Bridge Over Troubled Water. And before that, for Brian out in Levittown, great guitar playing from Mark Knopfler. It's money that matters. And it kind of is true. Does it make you happier? Maybe. Does it prevent you from living on the street? Maybe. But maybe not. I don't know. I'm sure there's some people living on the street have money. They don't want to share it or something. I don't know. I don't get it. But it's a great song anyway, so who cares? Anyway, you're listening to 90.3 WHPC. 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This afternoon, it's going to be cloudy. Finally, no more rain. Tonight, sunset happens at what time? What time would it happen there? Sunset happens at 7:06. It's going to be cloudy on the overnight, low about 68. Sunrise tomorrow at 6:34. And it'll be sunny all day, high about 74, right here on 90.3 WHPC. And currently outside the studios, it is about 72 degrees. My name is Rob Leonard. We still have tickets to 1964 The Tribute. Just give us a call, 516-572-7440.
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90.3 WHPC. If you remember, that was used during a Super Bowl commercial. Not that version, but that song. And it was for Pepsi Clear, if you remember that crap.

And you know what I say to that? I say, that's right, baby. That's right. The best show ever. You know how many shows they've done? Over 20 years of shows. Going back to 2022, it's now 24 years of shows, 50 shows a year. That's over 1,000 shows. They never have a bad show. Really, they don't. So I suggest you listen to them. Now, if you don't listen to them, you say, oh, I hate automobiles. I want to ban all cars in New York City. We should be charging $30 to drive into Manhattan. No. Listen to these guys. You might end up liking cars. And if you already like cars, then you get one of these guys who calls in and talks for 20 minutes. Anyway, give them a listen. At 1 o'clock, Thunder Road Radio comes in. Kim Tracy playing the music of Bruce Springsteen and the E Street Band. And then at 3 o'clock, last week was his 20th anniversary, the mayor, Chris Muldoon, with Piano Man, playing the music of Billy Joel. Now, this is the free-for-all, and sometimes we bounce around a little bit. Here's Walter Murphy and the Big Apple Band with a fifth of Beethoven right here on the free-for-all.

That's right, Al. You lost. And let me tell you what you didn't win. A 20-volume set of the Encyclopedia International, a case of turtle wax, and a year's supply of Rice-A-Roni, the San Francisco treat. But that's not all. You also made yourself look like a jerk in front of millions of people. And you brought shame and disgrace on your family name for generations to come. You don't get to come back tomorrow. You don't even get a lousy copy of our home game. You're a complete loser.

0: He can be no other person but Weird Al. Weird Al Yankovic right here on 90.3 WHPC. There is talk that if you're going to put all these rappers and people who aren't rock into the Rock and Roll Hall of Fame, why not put Weird Al Yankovic in? And he has, if I had a vote, he would have my vote. Because nothing against Eminem or Madonna or Dolly Parton, but they're not rock. So it's, if it's the Rock and Roll Hall of Fame, then let's get the Monkees in there. Let's get other people like that. I don't know. Anyway, I just realized, I was just talking to Ray, I haven't talked to Chris Switzer in like 1,000,000,000 years. Is he listening in right now?
1: He's already.
2: Are you there?
0: He's right there. You can hear him. Put on the headphones.
2: Hi, Robbie.
0: Hello there, sir. How are you?
2: Doing well. How are you?
0: I haven't heard or seen you. I've called you many times.
2: And I've answered.
0: And you never return a call.
2: Oh yes, I do.
0: No, no. It's like that 516 number. Oh, I don't talk to anyone 516. That's why Ray had to get the 917 number.
2: Come on, Robbie. I always call you back. Takes a couple of calls, but
0: a couple of years. Because I just wanted to let you know, I got rid of my other Honda. I had two Hondas, and the first one. Had an alternator problem. Well, I have a silver one now.
2: The silver one had the junk in it, and yes. Then you had, well, I had the Chrysler that had the junk in it.
0: Right.
2: And there was a Toyota Corolla that had the junk in it.
0: But I bought last year the same Honda Civic the same year, except the one I bought second was an LX, the one I had was an EX.
2: Oh.
0: And you know what happened? All my lights came on, I'm driving home, and you know, the alternator broke and then all the belts broke. So I brought it to my mechanic. I had it towed there. And then he wanted to give me, like, nothing, really. And right. I bought the car from him. That's the only reason I went back to him. And then right. He said, you know what, it's fixable. I'll charge you a certain amount of money. And I said, you know what, if you want to buy it from me for this amount of money, he said, I don't want it that much. And so we split the middle. So
2: wow.
0: Yeah, but my back seat is just as bad as you last saw it.
2: I'm sure it is with the same stuff.
0: No, because I had to take all the
2: new stuff.
0: Stuff out of the old car. I put it into the new car because I was too lazy to walk it to my house.
1: You know, and actually, to be honest, Rob has a plethora of stuff in his car on any given week. But last week, I saw in the front, I came in and said, what did you do? Rob an IT store? Nothing but cables and connectors. And
2: I remember. There was some, like, Life magazines in the back of the car, or was it Reader's Digest or National Geographic?
0: Never
2: I remember
0: National
2: there were
0: Geographic.
2: About,
0: there were
2: about 800 of those. But one of the best was, the all-time best was the window air conditioner in the back of Rob's car, which could not figure that out.
0: Which
2: standard,
0: one was that?
2: What's
0: which one was that? I don't remember.
3: I remember because I thought you were going to do the redneck version and take out the one of the rear door windows and mount it in there with an inverter so you could have AC in
0: the car. No, that was because the window wouldn't go up. Is that the reason?
3: Who knows?
2: I don't know.
0: Okay. I had that problem. I had to put tape over it, and then one day it worked. It's one of those things that it's the last time you ever going to touch it, and all of a sudden it goes up.
2: But one of the classic Rob Leonard carryalls was when you went with the Corolla to get the transmission fixed, and they gave you the old transmission, and you had that.
0: Oh, that yes.
2: In the trunk of the car.
0: Yes, for many moons.
3: Well, where else are you going to put it?
0: Yeah, where else am I going to put it? You know,
3: it wouldn't fit in the console.
0: I mean, where did I throw it away, though? I don't remember where I threw it away.
2: I have no clue. I guess that went with the car.
0: I thought it would be kind of fun to show what my transmission looked like.
2: It's like you were way ahead of your time, because now there are some car collectors and some car aficionados in Norway and Sweden that drive these four-door Chevys and Fords, and they hunker them down in the back. They drag the rear of the car.
0: Really? Okay.
2: It's like the car is pointing like a fighter pilot. Like the nose is pointed in the air, and the butt is just dragging along. And I'm like, those were every one of your cars. at least the ones I remember.
0: Maybe. I don't, you know, the Concorde wasn't. That never had. No. That was a great car.
3: That's actually a
0: But that had a bad transmission. All those Concordes, literally every Concorde had a transmission problem.
2: That's, yeah, you don't see them on the road anymore.
0: No, those are good cars, though.
3: What you're talking about, Chris, is actually a thing down south. There's a name for it. It's a something drop. And guys are doing it with their pickup trucks recently. And it got so proliferated that they actually made a law against it. Because you're sitting there and you're looking up when you drive. It's like a gasser. You know, you're looking up. You're not looking at the road. And you know, they were causing crashes, having crashes. So
0: That's great.
3: People at B actually made a law against it because it got to be so common down in the South.
0: Well, of course.
2: I believe it. Well, Rob was a pro at it.
0: I was leading the way.
3: Yeah.
2: You looked over your dashboard. I'm sure you saw your hood.
0: Not that bad. It wasn't that bad. Actually, the transmission wasn't that heavy. I mean,
2: but it was in the back of the
0: car. True. That's true. Yeah, that's true. I don't remember throwing that away now that I think about it.
3: That's odd.
2: That is, I'm sure you sold it with the car.
0: I might have. But the funny thing is that I remember so much. So the fact that I remember this is.
3: Yeah.
2: That's why you have us.
3: Well, I think because you've had so many things pass through the interior cavities of your cars.
0: Yeah.
3: It's hard to remember everything.
0: Well, all I know is that when I was cleaning out the old car, I didn't want to carry it all in yet. So I just threw it in my backseat. And what I do is, every time I go home, I grab some stuff and I bring it in. So I have lots of cups and stuff like that.
3: Have you been expanding your living space at home? So
0: No. The way I do is I get inside and throw it away.
3: Oh.
0: Because most of it's junk. Most of it's
3: junk. Why don't you just stop at a dumpster and then just offload a little?
0: That's,
3: you know.
2: Just throw it away. That's too efficient?
0: Yeah, where I live, if I don't do the garbage right, they literally yell at you.
3: Well, like that's what I said.
0: I once put a pizza box in there. I didn't step on it. Literally, someone was yelling at me from the window.
2: You had to step on your pizza box?
0: Because they don't want you to get, they want boxes to, you know, to pile up. So you have to step on it.
3: You know, we put a pizza box in recycling, and the guys left it on the curb because no one had food. And it didn't even have any sauce or cheese.
0: It
2: doesn't matter.
3: We learned.
2: It's food grade.
3: Yeah, we learned. So now we don't do that. But they left it on the curb. I'm like, yeah, what the hell are you doing, you bozos?
0: What you got to do is you got to rip it up and then just, you know. Anyway, boys, what's today's topic? Anything?
3: We're going to do, the car shows are all canceled today. We're going to have a couple of call-ins. This is where Chris and I usually talk before the show. We kind of do this stuff.
2: Right.
3: We're going to have a couple of call-ins for the shows that were canceled today that are all moved to next week. And the ones that are next week are now, this is what happens this time of year. And now people have to pick and choose. They might have gone to one this week next week.
0: Right.
3: But they said, hey, the one I was going to where my friend does is next week, so I can only do one.
0: Okay.
3: So, we're going to talk about that. We're going to have a couple call-ins about that. And
0: cool. We have about 20 more minutes of this show. You guys come up at 12.
3: Right.
0: Like I said, I haven't talked to Chris in a long time.
3: Well, that's good. We tested our system here. We know that works. So Chris,
0: we knew it worked. I haven't seen Chris. Last time I saw him was in February, freezing day.
3: Still looks good,
0: sad
3: doesn't
0: day.
3: It?
0: Sad day. You know, remember. Yes. Anyway, I'm going to play some Wet Willie for
3: Wet Willie. Good. I love Wet Willie.
2: All right.
0: Right here on 90.3 WHPC. All right.

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Keep on smiling. 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And thank you. Thank you for listening. My name is Rob Leonard. Tomorrow, my brother and I will be talking sports as we do every Monday. We will be having Dan DeRosalia on to talk about the U.S. Tennis Open. It's the eighth straight year that Dan has been on the show, and he knows so much about tennis. We can probably do 2 hours, but we're only going to do about 30 minutes. And, of course, Fridays is Beatles songs, 8 p.m. to 11 p.m., and, you know, we're here with the free-for-all every Sunday, 10 a.m. to 12 noon. Here's the Wicked, Wilson Pickett, 6345789. Right here on the free-for-all.

90.3 WHPC. Here is the weather. Your WHPC weather forecast powered by Does Bagels with locations in Garden City, Garden City Park, Freeport, and now open in East Meadow. Well, this afternoon it is going to be partly cloudy, high about 77. Sunset tonight is at 7:06. Tomorrow it's going to be clear. Oh, the overnight, I should say, is going to be cloudy, but it's dark, so how do you tell the difference? Low about 69. Tomorrow it's going to be sunny all day. It's going to be a great day, 74 degrees. Currently outside the studios here at Nassau Community College, it is 72 degrees. My name is Rob Leonard. Thank you for finding this show. Stay tuned to Motormouth Radio at 12 noon. At 1 o'clock, Thunder Road Radio with Kim Tracy playing the music of Bruce Springsteen and the E Street Band. At 3 o'clock, the Piano Man, Billy Joel, gets played by the mayor, Chris Muldoon, and then the Rock Overdose, 4 and 5. You got Mike at 4, and at 5, it's Gabe. Thank you for finding us. Thank you, thank you, thank you. We're going to play some Yardbirds, The Shape of Things. Take care, and bye-bye.

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6: 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Gas, with mechanical trickery never before revealed over FCC-regulated airwaves. Thrill to the explosive tension as Chris and Ray cuss each other down the track and barrel roll across the finish line, laughing at certain disaster as they shake hands for the devil! 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

0: Bobby couldn't make it till he went fun trucking in his high-performance toy with more than just standard equipment. Now the girls can't wait to get into his wall-to-wall fantasy on wheels. The Van, a Crown International picture, rated R.
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2: 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Chris, it's good to see you again on this Sunday.
3: Oh, it's good to see you, and it's a perfect description of Motor Mouth Radio, a wall-to-wall fantasy on wheels. Yes, sir, Bob.
2: Actually, that was a cool find because I actually own a copy of that movie. I had bought this compilation set years ago, and it was, excuse me.
3: You doing some house cleaning?
2: I walked out of here last week with a sore throat for 2 days.
3: Oh, my gosh.
2: I really did. I had a sore throat for 2 days.
3: And the microphone smells like a beer. Yeah.
2: So, it was a compilation of all these drive-in movies. I think it's called Drive-In Movies and Classics or whatever. Right. And The Van is on there. It was Michael Carradine, David's younger brother, is in it. Right. As he was in a lot of movies. And it was cool about a kid with a van in California, cruising Van Nuys and this and that. And, hey, it was a 70s thing, you know?
3: I love how you embrace that stuff.
2: I love it.
3: You are just one big Quinn Martin production. That's you.
2: I kind of live it. I love it because I lived it. So, of course, everything nostalgia is always what attracts us, right?
3: Sometimes, every once in a while on my video feed, I get clips of Chips. Clips of Chips.
2: There you go.
3: And I have to laugh because the chase scene starts and the disco music kicks right in.
2: Yeah.
3: It's a variation of the theme, of the Chips theme. And I'm sitting there saying to myself, this has got to be the corniest thing I ever saw.
2: Exactly. Well, yeah.
3: But I used to watch it then.
2: It is what it is. Yeah, that's what it was back then.
3: Hysterical. Yeah. Totally hysterical. But just to jump in for a second, I have a rant, and I was hoping that we'd have enough time for me to spill my guts here about something. You know, we're winding down with the car shows right now in September, and I've been to my fair share of them. For the first time, and since you and I have been judges at Long Island car shows, I kind of like stayed away from them. But now I'm back, getting back into the car show culture here in the Nutmeg State. And I want to ask a question.
2: Mm-hmm.
3: When did it become okay to punch a hole in any interior panel to put an aftermarket speaker? When did this become okay?
2: I haven't seen that.
3: I see it all the time. I don't know whether it's the fact that there's a certain culture clash up here than there is across the Sound. I don't know. But everybody up here has decided to punch a hole in kick panels, back panels, and I swear to you, even door panels.
2: Wow.
3: One guy, I saw an old GTO. It was a 69 convertible. The guy owned it for 30 years. And as I'm talking to him, he said, yeah, the guy I bought it from put those speakers in the door panels.
2: That was
3: And
2: common.
3: I'm like, you've owned the car for 30 years.
2: Yeah, right.
3: You
2: right.
3: couldn't fix that problem?
2: Well, you'd have to buy new door panels, unfortunately.
3: Well, you know what? You got 30 years to do it.
2: No, I understand. Yeah.
3: It's not like you own the car for a year and a half. It's not like and it was just like, I just couldn't believe it. There has been so much gross negligence in automotive car show displays that I'm literally freaking out over it. I mean, down to the point, Ray, where I saw a very nice Oldsmobile that had a wonderful interior, no speaker cutouts, but there must have been about a dozen wires hanging from the dashboard.
2: Oh,
3: just hanging at the bottom.
2: That's crazy.
3: Just draped down there. And I'm saying to myself, 10 minutes and a roll of freaking electrical tape could have taken care of that.
2: A couple zip ties, yeah.
3: Yeah. I'm like, what is in your head? Look, I don't mind when you walk up to some of the newer cars, especially like the Chargers and the Challengers, and they sell these chaser headlight dots that go around the headlights. Obviously, they I guess they take the place of the lights that stay on all the time.
2: Oh, that's the LED. It's an LED the halo light. Yeah.
3: And yeah, the halo light, exactly. And they sell them in colors.
2: Sure.
3: And the funniest thing is, the first thing I do when I see these colors, these oranges and greens and reds and yellows going around the headlights, I'm thinking bodega. I'm thinking strip club.
2: Like,
3: who puts these things on a car?
2: A lot of guys do. Yeah, here too, especially on the Challengers. That's the big rave. And but you see it on a 57 Chevy. I mean, because they're available. You know, companies are now making money doing it. It's LED. It's easy and cheap to do.
3: Yeah.
2: And I guys
3: so
2: fall for it. Yeah.
3: Bent over it. Literally. Yeah. I was at a show at a yacht club yesterday. At a yacht club show there, Ray.
2: Okay.
3: Lovely.
2: Cool.
3: It was wonderful. And I'm looking around going, can it get any more tacky?
2: Yeah. Wait till night comes around and it's dark and you really see that stuff.
3: Oh, yeah. My gosh. I'm like, leave it alone. Keep it stock.
2: Right.
3: What is wrong with you people? Is it really going to make a difference in your convertible if you're listening to Freebird on an aftermarket speaker that's just ruined your door panel? Yeah. I'm like, holy moly. Wow. I was literally driving home grumbling.
2: I mean, the door panel speakers go back to the 60s when cars only had a dash speaker. What's worse, guys used to have those wedge speakers they put in either the deck lid or just throw them on the rear seat.
3: Oh yeah. So what's the other thing? Cutting holes in the top of the package tray for speakers there too.
2: Well, that's where they kind of belong in a car. You'd put them in the back. That's kind of the place.
3: But you don't cut the fiberboard.
2: Well, you have to. Most cars, like mine, only had one speaker in the rear.
3: My Plymouth Satellite did.
2: And there was almost a half a provision for the one. But you had to cut that second hole if you want to put the second speaker in. I mean, you want stereophonic sound. Come on.
3: It looks ridiculous.
2: That doesn't look ridiculous. I disagree.
3: Ridiculous.
2: That's something, like a set of floor speakers in the living room. Deck speakers in a car is totally acceptable. Totally. Now, back in the 70s, there were guys that had they were organ tube covers, and it looked like pipe organ tubes. That was kind of, I remember one of my friends had that. I was like, what the? I'm like, oh, okay.
3: Or those complete knuckleheads that would put the white Persian cat on the back shelf with the red eyes that signified the signal lights. Oh, yeah. Even when I was a kid, I'd be like, what in God's name is that?
2: Again, that was like the hula girl on the and guys still do that if they have an error correct car. Now, what I don't like is some of my friends had done this. I saw a guy literally took two 6x9 speakers, threw them into the holes above, you know, from the top in the rear deck, and then just draped the wires across the seat up the center console. Like, could you be any less involved in hooking these damn things up? But some people didn't have that technical. And these guys also had, you know, coffee cups and beer cans strewn about the car, too. So listen, it takes all types. It takes all types.
3: No, I have to admit, we've been doing this a long time, you and I. I mean, before the radio show, we've been involved in automobiles. And there were some strict rules, even back then. And you know this as well as I do. You never cut a dash. You don't cut a dash for a radio. You just don't do it.
2: Well, you know what?
3: And you actually took it a step further. I remember you telling me where you did cut the dash, but you bent the metal back just in case that you were going to restore the dash back to putting...
2: Shaft style radio. That's in my own car. And even so, I had my car has a trim panel. It's a ribbed, it matches the top of the console. It's a,
3: for your pleasure.
2: Yeah. It's a ribbed panel. That's pop metal, that die cast pop metal that goes across that. So even when I fold, cause what happened in the '80s, everything went to those DIN mount radios, slide in radios. So
3: you cut a big gaping hole.
2: And guys would have to cut the hole to put it in. Yeah. So on a car, like in the '80s cars where it was plastic, once you took it out, you were done. Of course, now we have plastic welders. But what I did, since my dash was metal, I just made slits on the top and folded it back, like you said. And now what I did is I folded it back again. I gave it a few tack welds and that plate covers it. So nobody sees my past sins at all.
3: Exactly. But, and that's fine because you addressed it. See, I didn't do that. I actually put a extra stereo in the glove compartment where that hid all of my sins. Because, I went through it too. But I knew, don't pop the radio and cut the dash. You just knew that was the case. And I used to love when guys would particularly do it to those early 60s Cadillac dashes that had the radio dial on one side and two knobs. So if you're looking at the radio, the two knobs were on the left-hand side of the radio. They weren't on either side of the dial. And you'd catch these knuckleheads popping the radio out and then putting a aftermarket radio with the two dials on either side. One dial would go in the hole. The other dial would get drilled.
2: This disgusting half-inch
3: drill bit going through there to get the other dial through the dash. And then they'd leave that hole that for the dial that was supposed to be there originally. They'd leave that alone. They'd just leave that there.
2: Yeah.
3: And as soon as I glance into the car, I'd go, jerk. And I turn around, walk away. But luckily, I have not seen that in a while. But I mean, I have seen some literally testing common sense to the nth degree. Well, look, I don't mind stupid wheels on a car every once in a while. I go, all right, car's great, get rid of the wheels. But I'll address it. But that's about it. When you see destruction still to this day,
2: the other thing I'll say about that, about holes, is it goes back again to the 50s, maybe even further, certainly the 50s, 60s, and 70s, where guys were cutting their dashes for accessory gauges. And pretty much you'd be hard pressed to find a 55 Chevy that doesn't have a tack screwed to them. You know, like it was metal and you could screw something into it. And, you know, like me, I went for a tack on the steering column with a hose clamp, which was removable. But guys, all the Chevys, it was just drilled into the top because it was in eyesight range. Hey, it was just the things that were done at the time. And, you know, and if you're building a period correct car, you kind of need to replicate that.
3: That's the funny thing, because I'll even take a set of accessory gauges under the dash. I'll take that. I understand that.
2: Sure.
3: I'm still having consternation over, I want to find the world's smallest temperature gauge.
2: And you're looking for a rectangular one, which I've truthfully never seen.
3: I would love to find a rectangular temperature gauge. I actually have a temperature gauge that's about the size, a little bit bigger than $0.50. And I'm trying to figure out how to mount it under the dash where I could flip it back, like mount it on a hinge, where I could flip it forward and monitor it, and then at car shows, flip it out of the way.
2: Tell you what I flipped.
3: I would love to do that.
2: I just flipped the phone light. So let's go to the phones and say, hi, caller. You're on with the Motor Mouths.
4: Hey, Ray, Chris, it's John Schwartz from the Centurions on Lycoa. How are you today?
2: Hey, John, good to hear from you. We're just talking about that. Tell me what's going on. You got a great show coming up, and I want to hear all about it, please.
4: Okay, so here we go. September 20th, next Sunday, rain or shine, 9 a.m. to 3 p.m. at the Fort Towns Firemen's Training Center in Merrick Road in Merrick. Cool. We are doing a fundraiser for a little girl by the name of Madeline. Madeline was born real quick. With something called PCAN. She was diagnosed at 6 months with something called PCAN, which is a juvenile version of ALS, or commonly referred to as the Lou Gehrig's disease.
2: Yeah.
3: Oh, wow.
4: There's no known cure for this, but there are scientific research going on right now, especially down in the Children's Hospital in Philadelphia, which is renowned for solving problems that can't be solved. So we're doing a fundraiser for this little girl. Mom and dad are local in Long Island. Dad's uncle is actually a member of the Centurions, John. Ooh. And we have a whole bunch of people who have gotten together for this little girl to just do what we need to do for her. Yeah. We know that the car club community on Long Island is very generous. They come out to all the shows. They come out to St. Anthony's for us. They come support our shows when we do the show for autism. It's an unfortunate situation we have going on next week, is that there was a show that was rescheduled from the 27th to the 20th in a nearby town on a beach somewhere. Right. I don't want to give them too much press. But at the end of the day, we hope that they don't draw off from the people that we want to come to our show to help out. This could potentially be a one-and-done deal. You can go to any car show at any other time, but for this little girl, we're pulling out as many stops as we can to get everybody down there. It's a matter of showing support for the family and having the clubs come together as one to show that Long Island is Long Island strong. Again, it's Sunday, September 20th at the Merrick Fireman's Training Field on Merrick Road, rain or shine. Hopefully it won't be like today. So far, the weather forecast looks to be sunny.
2: Yeah.
4: If people can't make it, certainly they can make donations to Madeline's Mission or the Loving Loic, L-O-I-C Foundation. You can find both of them on the internet. They're on, you know, they have websites. There's all kinds of different forms that they can make donations by. Every little bit helps. Right. All we're looking to do is you come to our show. It's a $20 bill to get in. If you're driving a $100,000 hot rod and you filled up your car premium, 20 bucks won't kill you.
2: You're right.
4: $20 raffle. We have the, it also includes the 50-50. So for 40 bucks and you buy a couple of hot dogs or whatever you need to do to spend your time and enjoy the day, and you'll see the family. They're going to come walk around with the little girl. And they're going to say thank you to as many people as they can. And we appreciate any help and any push that we can get to get people out for this show.
2: Yeah, very good, John. And like you said, you know, you can go, we all go to car shows, and it's just about, you know, you're going there for cars, and maybe there's a band, hey, there might be some good food or whatever. But this, there's a purpose, there's a real reason here. This is to raise money for a really, really good cause. And these are the kind of shows that I think people, like you said, should, you know, forego the biggest show, the big glitzy show, hey, and help out. Help out to, you know, for someone who's local. So we're all behind you.
5: Yeah, it is a noble cause. And yes, we are behind you all the way with it. It's a
4: great
5: idea.
4: Yeah, there's a lot of people have gotten behind this. Besides like Cohen Centurions, we got the Long Island Oldsville Club, old school guys, South Shore, La Femme, everybody. Anybody who's got a car club, they've reached out. Hey, what can we do? We're going to come down and we're going to do this. We're gonna do that. And if they can't, where can we donate? It's important that we try to raise as much as possible. They have a lofty goal. You know, there's several experimental scientific research that's going on that could potentially save this little girl's life. Mm-hmm. If you do the research on PCAN and of course, Lou Gehrig's, you'll see that there's no known cure and there's a very short period of time in which these people have to be able to act on this. So it's, again, you know, timing is of the essence and, give till it hurts.
2: Right. Now you got it, John. That's very good. We appreciate the call, and I was happy that you called to talk about this because I could do the read, but you gave it a little more, you know, a little more meaning. I thank you for that.
5: I really appreciate
4: it. And Chris, I appreciate the time and energy that you guys are doing to this and the push that you're going to give us. And listen, I know you're going to be doing a show that day. If you can't come down, you know, I know you'll be there with us in spirit.
2: You got it, John. All right. We'll talk soon, brother.
4: Thank you, Ray. Thank you, Chris. Have a great day.
2: All right, John. Thanks.
5: You too, John. Bye. Be safe.
2: All right. Yes, that is next week.
5: That's what I love to think about what we do here at Motormouth Radio is the fact that we give individuals and organizations a voice to spread the good that does come from car shows where it's going to help out where it's needed.
2: Yeah.
5: And I appreciate it. And thank you, John. Thank you for calling us and letting us know and keeping us abreast of what's going on. It's very cool.
2: We got another one. Let's fire it up again and say, hi, caller, you're on with the Motor Mouths.
6: I'm just not another one.
2: Well, that's true.
6: Hey,
2: all right. So, John, let me
5: hi, John.
2: Put up with me for a second while I talk about just another show that was going off today that has now been scheduled for next week. And, of course, it's the old Malba Field and Marine Club. It's the Boulevard Cove Cruise. That's the new name. It's, well, who do you think came up with that? So somebody who's very velvety. So that show was going to be today, but it is next week now because of the weather. And again, now we have these conflicting shows because now Bill is actually a member of both clubs, three clubs. So, you know, you got to pick and choose what you're going to do. But this show is great. This is right at the bay under in Malba, which underlooks the bridge, the Whitestone Bridge, overlooks it. So I guess this looks up to the bridge. So drive over, show off your ride, enjoy the company on the waterfront. I did a remote from there a couple times years ago, which was pretty cool. It's going to be all day till 3 p.m. There's no displudge. Smack me. No judging. It's display only. Right. And you'll get a dash plaque. Trophy presentations to go to the car clubs, 7:30. Until it closes when the field is full. That happens fast because it's not a big venue. And again, it's express entry, $20 next week at Malba Field of Marine. It's on Boulevard in Malba. So, John, with that, you have any car shows going out by you in the rain today? I doubt it.
6: In the Long Island Sound, yes. Yeah, there's probably a few of them out there.
2: Well, that'd be the boat show, yeah.
5: I was going to say, yeah.
6: No, there's enough people that have driven off ramps and whatever. I'm sure there's a bunch of cars out there, too.
2: Oh, yeah. Yeah, without a doubt. Without sure a thing. Doubt.
6: You had me in hysterics with the old TV shows.
2: Oh.
6: I don't know if you remember it, and I've been watching it for probably about a month now, The Invaders. That was a Quinn Martin production.
2: Oh, wow. The Invaders. Yeah, I remember the name. I can't say I recall the show, though.
5: Yeah, you stumped right, the band right. on that one, John.
6: For car enthusiasts that are in the Ford Lincoln Mercury, oh, my God, they have, you know, it was filmed 66, 67.
2: Okay.
5: Right.
6: And, you know, they've got the Lincolns with the suicide back doors.
2: Yeah.
6: Brand new Mustang convertibles. I look at the cars and I'm drooling.
2: Mm-hmm.
5: Oh, I'm sure.
2: Oh, yeah, especially when they wreck them. What channel are you finding that on, John?
6: It's on MeTV Plus.
2: Oh, Plus. Okay. I know I have MeTV. I don't know if I have Plus.
6: If you're on Optimum, it's one of the channels.
2: Okay. I'll have to look it up.
6: Look it up. It's on at an ungodly hour.
2: What time?
6: In the wee hours of the night, I don't even get up to pee that early.
2: How are you seeing the show? Are you up in those hours?
6: I DVR it.
2: Oh, okay, gotcha.
6: You know what? The DVR is worth 10 times what I pay for it.
2: Because
6: I can fast forward through commercials.
2: Yeah,
6: I don't watch anything live anymore.
2: Gotcha. Yeah, I know. No, that's cool. The Invaders. Who was in that show? Who was in it? Was anybody we would know in the show?
6: Roy Tinnis. Yeah, you had to see some of, like, they go through guest stars. Ed Asner, he had hair.
2: Okay.
6: What was the name? Day George. Was it Susan?
2: Susan Day George, yeah.
5: Yes.
6: Yeah, well, she was only Susan Day when I hear she
2: got
6: was
2: it,
6: in
2: got
6: the
2: it.
6: Invaders.
2: Got it. But, okay.
6: You look at some of the actors. That's not good. I just lost power.
2: Oh, nice. Not good. All right. So I'll have to look that up. I like I said, I know the name. I can't recall the show. So
5: Invaders.
6: We'll yeah, I got you. And the other thing for Chris.
2: Yeah.
5: Yes.
6: Most of the vehicles that you bought, and I installed a lot of 6x9s in the rear decks on them.
2: Yeah.
6: Right. They were all set to accommodate 6x9s.
2: Yeah.
6: You mounted them underneath, and you just had to cut the hole for the
2: Grill.
6: Speaker.
2: Yeah.
6: So that the audio could come
2: right.
6: out of the speaker.
2: Right.
6: And the four posts for the grill that went on top of it.
2: Right.
6: But it was all there in the metal on that rear deck. And
5: John, in 1977, it looked bad. And throughout the 80s, it looked bad.
2: Yeah.
5: And it still looks bad.
2: No, I disagree. I think if the job was done correctly with the right grills, I don't think it looks bad at all. I think it looks right at home.
5: It looked like it came from the factory.
2: Just like a, what do you call it, like a clay modeled ashtray on the living room table that your kid brought up. Looked right at home. I don't have a problem with that, especially if it was done well. The ones that were done not well, they look kind of crappy, but then again, the back seat was blown out.
5: Don't even draw the line there. I just see them and keep walking. I just see them and just like, whatever.
2: All right.
5: Whatever. Yeah. Not a fan.
6: But Ray, even on the doors back in the day, I installed, they had room to accommodate. There was a hole down in the front lower part of the door that would accommodate the magnet.
2: Right. The problem that I have with that is I was never a door speaker fan because usually the speakers aren't in the right place, you know, and unless you had tweeters up high, and then you're getting into a whole other level of installation. And door speakers were always usually just done horribly wrong. And and they, like Chris said, they ruined the door panel. So I had more trouble with door speakers than I do with deck speakers. Not whatsoever with deck speakers, but...
6: One of the biggest issues I ran into when I put those in for people that wanted them was, depending on the magnet size, it would screw with the window, actually. You know, the
2: okay.
6: The, actuator for the
5: the
2: window. I do remember back in the late 70s, early 80s, some of the companies came out with speaker spacers that would space the speaker out a little so the magnet had the room, but now you had more of the speaker in your living space.
5: Right.
2: So, that was a whole cottage industry. I mean, there was tons of stuff sold like that back in the day. And
6: It was sort of a free-for-all, but I remember putting door speakers in on one vehicle, and when you rolled the window down, the magnet was so powerful you could hear it

0: EQ was in the glove box. The amp I had stashed somewhere. And the speakers I used were components. So I had that car. I must have had them, I think, the mid-range drivers down in the kick panels. And I put tweeters in the doors up high so I could hear it. It was the only time I did it in any car I ever owned. But it sounded good. It sounded pretty good. So.
1: Yeah, and you know, as you said, if done correctly.
0: Yeah.
1: And that's with anything.
0: That's how I identified the car years later. After I had sold it, it left here. It was in New York, and it left, you know, I didn't know where it went. But it popped up on eBay, I think. I'm like, oh, Fiat, same color as mine. Wow, same wheels. Ah, look, you know. And mine, I painted it like a Volvo silver blue. It was kind of an, you know, it was a nice color, but it wasn't a factory color. So I start looking at the ad, and I look at the interior, and I see those tweeters, and I knew because there was a piece of trim that went across the top, and I had to cut it so the tweeter would fit. And I said, that's my car. I can't believe it. I found it years later
2: on
0: eBay.
2: Funny.
0: So I wrote to them, and I asked them, I said, look, if you want any other information on the history of the car, I'll help. You know, I'll provide it for you. And they never did. So,
3: yeah, said, get away, kid.
0: Yeah, then it was lost. But, well, thanks for that, John. You got us thinking about tweeters and woofers now.
3: Thanks, John. Always a pleasure. You know
1: any
3: that.
1: Invaders?
0: Any invaders? I'm going to look that any one up invaders. Myself. Thank you.
3: Yes.
1: Ray, just look at it. Watch it just for the cars that are in it.
0: Yeah, well, I know all those old shows. Even Hazel, for cripe's sake. Hazel has some really cool Fords. They got a wing. I'm really liking that early 60s Galaxy they have. It's a convertible. I really liked the way they did the bucket seats. I'm kind of taking a liking to those Ford interiors all of a sudden. Which is kind of odd for me.
3: Interesting.
0: Yeah.
3: Interesting, yeah. Not known for their interior.
1: I was always a Mustang fan, but,
0: I know.
1: I'm not a Ford fan.
0: Got it. All right, John. Thanks for that.
3: Thanks, John.
1: Stay dry. If you have the top down, make sure you have a wetsuit handy.
0: You got it. Sure we'll do, John. All right, thanks.
1: All right.
0: Later. So All right, with that, we are at the bottom of the hour. And,
3: yes, we are.
0: Let me say this.
4: Weekend 101 weather, mostly sunny, windy, and cold today. Highs around 30. Tonight, partly cloudy with diminishing winds. Overnight lows near 20. Tomorrow, intervals of clouds and sunshine, chance of rain or wet snow showers, highs near 40. Right now, 15 degrees with a wind chill factor of about 20 below. We have sunny skies in New York. Ron Lundy, keeping you warm on a Saturday morning with the hits of the 50s. I'm Lon Landis, CBS FM.
0: All right, that was going back into our files here, our archives. I found some more. I should save the one for the winter, I think.
3: I think so. That was definitely not a jock. That was a newsman, John Landis.
0: So, today, our weather, where is my thing? 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And when I look out the WHPC weather window, I see gray.
3: Gray.
0: It was raining when I came in. But right now, it's not. It's in the 70s. It's very muggy. It's going to rain until about 2 p.m. They're saying after 3, we're going to have scattered sun. Or we'll have sun with a 15% precipitation. And it'll get nicer through the night. It'll be dark, of course, when the sun goes down. Like Rob said, that's what happens. Mm. And you can see clouds at night. He was wrong. You can see the clouds because the moon enlightens them. And it'll be dark overnight with no precipitation. And tomorrow looks like it's going to be sunny in the morning. It's going to be sunny and in the 70s or low 70s, which will be very nice. That'll be that'll be nice for us to have a beautiful day tomorrow. I have to do something tomorrow. I forget what the heck it was. Oh, go to the chiropractor. So there's other shows on this station that people may want to know about. One of them,
3: tell us,
0: is called Drugstore Dialogue. It's Sundays at 7:30 a.m. It's this morning, so you missed it this week. You can catch it next week.
3: Right.
0: 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Good pharmacist is very good to have. It's hosted by Barry Newman, the pharmacist at Triborough Pharmacy in Astoria, Queens.
3: Kowalski is
0: Who else would know about good drugs? Come on.
3: Kowalski. Yeah. Got any ups?
0: For those who don't know, and we're not making fun of the guy, Barry Kowalski was the driver in Vanishing Point, who was a retired cop who was transporting a car, and he was doing
3: and
0: reds.
3: The actor's name was Barry Newman.
0: Right.
3: Yeah, that's pretty funny.
0: So with that, do we have an honor group of the hour to share with people today, Chris?
3: Yes, we do. But before we get to that, on Car Course Media, the three shows that

0: We have up for you to peruse through. We did an authors and writers block back in 2010 when we were interviewing every author and writer that we can find. September 9th, we had Jonathan Klinger, who wrote for Hagerty Media and was talking about driving a 31 Model A throughout the course of the year and enduring winters and summers and all kinds of weather in a, at the time, an 80-year-old car. Also, September 16th of 2010, we spoke with Mike Mooney, author of The Griffith Years, and talked about him being a crash test dummy. So this was pretty funny. And then on September 23rd of that year, we talked with Tom Tobortjensen. He was the author of How to Make Your Car Last Forever. And I think that was the interview that we actually aroused him.
1: I think he was from Sweden or something like that, right?
0: Yes. He was a very good interview. But
1: yeah,
0: anyway,
1: he was.
0: the Motormouth Radio Honda Group of the Hour. This week, we salute those ingenious individuals who have discovered that the open ashtray in their classic car makes a pretty darn good cell phone holder. Who needs some fancy modern mount when you can your classic Chevy, Ford, Mopar, Buick already came equipped with the perfect little storage compartment? Just slide the phone into that ashtray, give it a little tilt. There you go. Hands-free technology circa 1967. Never mind the ashtray was originally designed to hold cigarettes and a lighter. Today it holds a cell phone, charging cable, maybe a pair of earbuds, and occasionally a few decades worth of loose change. Let's face it, there's something wonderfully appropriate about using a piece of 20th century automotive technology to hold a piece of 21st century technology. So here's to the automotive innovators who refuse to drill holes, stick suction cups to their dashboards, or install some ugly modern gadget in their classic car. So if your phone can fit into your open ashtray, and you have an ashtray now that doubles as a phone holder, and you're part of the Motormouth Radio Honda Group of the Hour this week.
1: Nice. See? That's very good. That's a good one. Yeah. Kevin does that in his GTO. I do not. That's not my thing. So, all right. So I'm going to get to play a little bit here. We'll take our break, bottom of the hour break. We'll be back with more fun, frolic automotive talk and your rants. And people wonder what you ate this morning to make you so testy about speakers. But
0: Jim texted us at 203-670-4127, told me that he's just waiting for me to scream, get off my lawn.
1: Yeah, definitely. So we'll be back. Like I said, more Motormouth Radio coming up with Ray Guarino and Chris Switzer right here on 90.3 WHPC. Where's my button? Wait a minute. I kind of lost
0: Where's your button?
1: All right, we'll use this one.
2: We have the Motormouths with Chris and Ray. What does Rob call it?
3: Well, I know what you call it.
2: What do I call it? 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
3: Best
2: show. Oh, the second best show. Right. It is. That's right. I forgot. It's the second best show on this radio station. Stay tuned for that. You don't want to miss it. It's always fun. Even if you don't really like cars or you're not, who doesn't like cars? I mean, even if you're not into cars, it's a fun show to listen to. Trust me. Because I really know nothing about cars. But it's definitely fun. Chris and Ray are very entertaining.
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8: 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You might learn something.
1: Yeah, you might learn something. I hope you did. Maybe another old commercial. Buy a Datsun B210, you get like 50 miles to the gallon. It's
0: 50.
1: Wicked crazy. Wicked crazy. All right,
0: that's incredible.
1: We are, and they did. They were good little cars. Well, they were crappy little cars back then, but they were
0: They were everywhere in 1978. Right. They were everywhere.
1: So where we are now is at the phone. We're going back and saying hi. You're on with the Motor Mouths.
9: Ray, Chris, Billy G.
1: There he is, our other man who's sweating out the rain and got flushed away. But next week is going to be big. Billy, tell us all about what's
0: Billy
1: going
0: Velvet.
1: On.
0: How
9: I was only
0: you?
9: Prompted to call in thanks to your generous announcement about the Malva show being put off till next week.
1: Oh,
9: so,
1: sure.
9: I'm back for the 28th year. I tried to walk away last year. I did walk away last year, and then basically it's like being mobbed up. The whole event was going to be terminated permanently. I said we can't do that.
1: Yeah,
9: started back in '58, and I said let's do it for the children. I said, but the cars are the draw. What do you think? So I said, well, you got to we'll retool it. We'll eliminate the judging and the peer people picks and a lot of that. So they said, okay, but can you still be involved? They said, you want me to come back? I'll come back. And hence the Boulevard Cove cruise.
1: Right.
9: It gets into a whole nother area of what is the future of car shows and I'm not afraid to say, listen, I'm reinventing the wheel on what a car show for the future should be. And even judging and quickly, my concept on judging is instead of judging against one another in the class, you got to judge individually against yourself. So,
0: okay.
9: At a 150 point system, say, and if you don't reach 125 to 150 to get a first place, well, then you automatically a second place trophy. And hence, if you come under another threshold, you're a third place trophy. So you can have Chevy Camaros. Instead of competing against one another first, second, and third, you're allowed to give out, if the cars are that great, then you can give out 4 first-place trophies if they meet the threshold, and if they don't, they're automatically second place.
0: Okay.
9: And I'm saying this because you get all these new cars, and it's the difference of whether or not a guy's got vinyl dressing in his tire treads versus having a rock to eliminate a first or second place car.
1: Right.
0: Sure.
9: So that's a whole other story for a whole other day. But right now for Malibu, we're back on next week. And yes, I am a member of both clubs that we're competing against. And I only think, and I'll make this announcement now, that, we're a not-for-profit in Malibu. And we do have a couple of charities that we give money to. And I'm in a position as the chairman, and I'll see the guys later, that we will give a proceeds of gate to Madeline's mission.
1: Nice. Bill, that's something that I don't think anybody in their right mind could ever fault you for, having your own show on the day, on the rain date. I mean, that's, it's nice to support other people, but your sole responsibility is to your own organization. So yeah, there's no problem with that. And of course, making a donation is very generous. That's very nice.
0: Billy, that's great.
9: Yeah, last year I went with the delayed start.
1: Yeah.
9: And because the weather pattern comes west to east. So it works out great for me. Last year the rain stopped here at 11:30. And I had, my thing was to go, my show only goes to 3. But I said, let's go to the old school where we used to go 9 to 5. And that's a long day.
1: It is.
9: So I said, so let's push it back. We'll go noon to 5, which we did. We had 50 cars. I had guys that show up. They said, Bill, I can't believe you did this. I said, listen, I said, these cars don't melt in the rain. And I said, but guys did come in foot and support the cause.
1: Yeah.
9: But I realized this year, I told the board, I said, listen, I said, there are guys that come from the east. I said, as the weather's passing us, it's going east. I said, right. These guys aren't going to be dry till 2 o'clock, 2:30. I said, so I made a decision yesterday morning. I said, we got to go to the rain date, in all fairness to the guys
1: and,
9: that
1: you
9: supported.
1: And case in point, you. I spoke to Bill this morning, and he was telling me rain was coming down sideways up in Whitestone.
9: Yeah.
1: Now I'm down on the South Shore, and I told him, I looked outside, I said, we got a drizzle. But only an hour and a half later, when I left to come here, I was in pretty much of a downpour. So he was right. Yeah. The rain, it did definitely come down our way. And now, I don't think it's raining now. It looks like it's not, but it is just still kind of...
0: Yeah, we got swacked up here, too.
1: Yeah.
0: Where I usually don't get water in the basement, and I was down here setting up for the show, and I hear drip, drip,
1: drip. Oh, nice.
0: Drip.
1: That's always a lot of fun.
0: It wasn't bad.
1: Right.
0: I was able to fill up a small bucket, but and it's stopped, so I'm good with that.
9: Remember that old jingle, Sheer Men of Genius? So... All morning long, I'm getting text messages. Bill, what a great decision. This is great.
1: Well, true.
9: And I said, man, I'm praying that it continue to rain until 12 o'clock.
1: Right. Keep going. Bill's out there doing a rain dance.
9: Yeah,
0: exactly. The Sheer Men of Genius was a beer commercial. I'm trying to think what it was.
9: Yes.
0: It was...
9: Yes.
1: Okay.
9: Yeah. And then one last thing. I wasn't a big science fiction guy. You know, with these TV shows. I mean, I enjoyed The Twilight Zone, but the only show that I did watch was The Invaders with Roy Dennis.
1: Oh, okay. You did see it. Okay. What was the premise of the show?
9: The premise was Roy Dennis was an architect, and he's out on an assignment, and he's driving in the country backwards, and he gets lost. And next thing you know, he's driving, and he's got his headlights, and there's a field, and there's a spaceship landing.
1: Uh-huh.
9: So he's a witness to it. And now he's trying to convince government officials that, listen, we got an issue, and nobody would believe him.
1: Ah, okay.
9: So he decides to give up the architect business, and he's in pursuit of finding out who these people are. But the way you identified an invader was, you know a teetotaler when they hold their pinky out?
1: Yes.
9: Sure. So an invader, you identified them, they had the bent pinky.
1: Oh, okay.
9: And then when you shot them, they would turn red and turn into dust and disappear.
1: Oh, gee, if it wasn't always that easy, huh? The police forces across the world would have it easy.
9: Right. Yeah, but they did come in and they infiltrated and started to take over positions, and Roy Dennis would spot them. And and then next thing you know, there's a shootout, and there's a red cloud.
1: Yeah. Wow, that's okay. That's good. You know what? That's like I said, science fiction. But if it's done right, you know, we all have we all cross over into different areas. That was
0: computer graphics. There's just a handful of sand throw up in the air.
1: Boosh.
9: Exactly. So back in grammar school, you know, the younger kids. I mean, you know, we gave up. I think the last lunchbox I carried was fourth grade of Jetson's lunchbox. You know, and after that, you would pull paper bag. But the younger kids that were in grammar school. In 66, 67, when I was in eighth grade in 66, 67, was the kids had the Invader lunchbox.
1: Right.
9: And those lunchboxes today go for like $2,500.
1: Oh, yeah.
0: Holy moly.
1: Sure.
0: Wow.
9: Especially if you got the thermos. Yep.
1: Yeah. Well, all of them. I mean, all the old lunchboxes, especially with the thermos, do go for some big money. And I guess a lot of them were made in bigger batches than others, but that was probably a smaller one of the day.
9: So, yeah, and the secret, back to the thermos, was you could always tell a real genuine thermos because when the thermos broke, it sounded like crushed ice.
1: Yeah. Yeah, it was a rattle, right.
9: It rattled like crushed ice.
1: Right.
0: Right, when the glass inside
9: would break. I don't want to take any time. I appreciate the shout-out, and we'll talk.
1: You got it, Bill. Thanks very much. We'll talk soon.
9: You got it, guys.
0: Thank you, Billy.
9: Thank you.
1: All right, bye-bye.
9: Take care, guys.
1: All right,
0: bye-bye.
1: Billy Velvet.
0: It's always
1: yes.
0: good to hear from Bill.
1: Malba show next week. That's very
0: yes,
1: good.
0: Yes, exactly.
1: Good. So
0: classic show.
1: I want to tell you something. Car repair that went wrong on my account this week.
0: Uh oh.
1: Just by sheer stupidity. You know, no other reason.
0: Talk with me.
1: You
0: walk
1: know,
0: with me.
1: Last week, I told you I needed to remount my rearview mirror for my Impala on the windshield.
0: Yeah, it fell off in your lap.
1: Right. Well, I used some epoxy, which didn't work. So I go to the parts store and I showed it on the show. I had it. I couldn't show it, but But I had the correct Permatex windshield epoxy.
0: It's a little tiny too.
1: No, now it's different. They changed it. Yeah, they give you It's a little wipe that's in an envelope. So you slit the envelope and they say pull the wipe out, but don't pull it all the way out. Let it hang out of the holder, and you can hold it and you clean the windshield. You clean the metal block,
0: right?
1: Which is like an alcohol rub, and then the glue is just in a little tiny envelope, and you slit the end of it and you just put a couple drops on the block and affix it, which I did. Okay. And I held it for 30 seconds, like they said. And they said, let it go for an hour. I waited till the next day.
0: Perfect.
1: I came out to put the mirror on, and I saw immediately what I did wrong.
0: You put it on upside down.
1: Correct. The rounded part's supposed to go to the top. I put it on the bottom. So I said, okay, no problem. Super genius. Which, by the way, I saw the Coyote versus Acme movie this week, which was excellent. Anybody who's of our age, go see that movie. You will love it. So I said, okay.
0: You turned the windshield upside down.
1: Yeah, I turned the car upside down. No, I figured I could just turn the mirror upside down. It's on a ball mount.
0: Right, it's on a ball, sure.
1: And it did go upside down. And then when I went to mount it, the arm was at a totally weird angle that I couldn't correct.
0: I was thinking of, you have a day-night lever on the bottom.
1: On that car, it's electronic. It's actually, it looks through the mirror. But no, what I'm saying is when I put it on, it did go on upside down, but the arm only has a certain amount of movement, and it put the mirror at an unusable angle.
0: Oh, no.
1: So now the question, the bigger problem is, how do I get that block off?
0: Razor blade.
1: Hammer and a chip. Well, that's what I'm afraid of. I mean, one slip, and it's like either headliner or your thumb. Now I think about stuff like that where I work now. I'm not as footloose and fancy free with razor blades as I once was, my friend. Now I'm very careful.
0: And now there's with the picture of the finger that's cut out that I have on one of my cute little drawers.
1: I have it on mine too. But that's the thing. I know how easy it is to slip. And now, of course, that's the only way I can think to do it, because you don't want to hit it. You don't want to. I was wondering if heat, but no, it sits in the sun.
0: I'm thinking the razor blade with the one that you put a regular straight edge razor blade in. It's got a handle. You slide the.
1: I do have a couple of those.
0: It's retractable. Everybody does, right?
1: Yeah.
0: If not those.
1: Oh, not the box cutter style.
0: No, not that. No.
1: Yeah.
0: No, the one that it's retractable that comes out where the blade comes flat out like that.
1: Okay. Well, I have one of those for my inspection sticker scraper.
0: That was the next thing I was going to suggest.
1: Yeah.
0: That has a wider blade.
1: No, takes a regular single edge blade.
0: Mine has a wider blade. And
1: okay.
0: It's like a foot long handle with a rubber grip.
1: Oh, you got
0: the
1: long
0: back.
1: One. Yeah, yeah, right.
0: Yeah, and I would use something like that.
1: I'm going to have to try and go a little at a time. I don't know. This is going to be a problem, but I have to do that, and I'll do it this week.
0: Oh, boy.
1: But before I forget, so that was my faux pas, my mess up over the week. Could have been worse, I guess. But what I want to tell you about, and this is big news. Oh. Next week, we are on schedule to have Brendan Vitusky on the show. And Brendan is the lead designer for the Hot Wheels Redline Club.
0: You finally snagged him. Huh?
1: You know what? Conversing with me through LinkedIn only, which is just a pain in the neck as far as I'm concerned. I finally said to him, listen, could you just send me an email here? And he goes, oh, yeah. He goes, I don't like using this either. Great. So now we're on an email track. And he was in the Philippines. So, we'll find out what that was about. But Brendan has been doing this for over 20 years with Hot Wheels. The cool thing is, years ago, he was able to design some of his own cars as Hot Wheels. Like a 73 or 4 Firebird, a 55 Chevy Gasser, and then an 84 Firebird.
0: So he's a car guy.
1: So what we're gonna do is we're gonna have Mac O'Man Brian on with us.
0: Good.
1: Because Brian is a dyed-in-the-wool collector. He's a historian. I mean, when he talks about this stuff on Thursday nights, a couple of the other guys, Isaac and Keith, they kind of they know the special stuff to buy, which I don't. I've tried to learn it, but I'm just not getting it. And Brian really is a savant with this stuff. So I figure we got to have Brian on the show also, where he can fill in for us because, we only know so much. So that'll be next week. Right now, it's scheduled. If something happens, something happens. But as of right now, that's going to be next week's show, which I've been waiting for a while. That's going to be a great show.
0: I know you've been talking about this for a couple of months.
1: I've been chasing them for a while. Yeah, you know, we were talking about it, I think, on a Thursday night, and Brian was talking about special cars and whatever. He actually trades off cars for tools, or cars for tool bill. You know, he does a lot of crazy things with his customers, you know, the macro
0: cars
1: guys.
0: Is currency.
1: Yeah, pretty much. Yeah, he and there is, because a lot of the crazy stuff. And Brian has sent me a bunch of stuff, too. He sent me like an FJ, a couple of FJ cars, and 55 Chevy, and a GTO. He sent me some cool stuff that he had. He's got a hell of a collection.
0: That's funny.
1: So that's going to be really cool. I can't wait to do that.
0: It's interesting. I have a handful of them. I'm looking at them right now. I have them hanging on a pegboard downstairs in the rafters here in the basement. And they were cars that I think my mom bought me when I was in my 20s or something.
1: Right.
0: And just as a goof, like, you know, I always used to say, you need a toy on Christmas, and she would buy me a Matchbox car.
1: Right.
0: Well, I never took it out of the package.
1: Ah.
0: So I don't know what I have. I got like about a half a dozen of them.
1: Oh, wow. There.
0: I have no clue what they are as far as if they have a value or not, but they're literally still sitting in the box.
1: Yes. Well, we'll find out. We will find out next week when Brendan is on. So that'll be very cool. That's going to be very interesting.
0: Yeah, that's going to be a lot of fun.
1: So and past that, we do have actually. You know, we had on. It was only a couple weeks ago. You think I'd remember? Yeah, we had Chris Petras from who wrote that Corvette book. Well, I did petition Car Tech, and I asked them for the copies of his first two books, I guess for the C2 and C3 Corvette.
0: Yes. And Chris, this is a great interview. Please check it out on YouTube. It was a lot of fun.
1: Yeah, so they have it on schedule. They're going to send me those books, and we'll get Chris back again after I digest those a little bit. Mm-hmm. We'll have fun with him again. What else? Yeah,
0: I was impressed with Chris's interview because he was surprised to realize how much we do, you and I, how much we knew about C4s.
1: I wonder if he was really surprised or if that was just being a polite guest.
0: He could have been. Well, we gave him some hard-nosed interview, hard-nosed information.
1: Well, we did. Well, you had owned one, and of course, I've worked on a few, so that was where the information came from, and that's really the best way to get it, you know.
0: Mm-hmm. Sure was. It really is. You know, it's funny, just talking about the C2s, I was actually talking to an individual that seemed to have a little bit of knowledge on the cars real fast, and he said the 67 is the easiest one to get in and out of.
1: Really?
0: He said in 63 and 4 and 5 and 6, they eased the entry and exit positions.
1: I didn't know that.
0: Yeah, neither did I. He said 63 out of the C2s. 63 is the hardest one to get into.
1: Okay.
0: And then it just got easier and easier, and 67 is the best. And then, of course, in 68, they made them like the Mako Shark version of the Corvette.
1: C3,
0: and,
1: yeah.
0: And you got to fall into it. Right. All over again.
1: That did change, yeah. Definitely did change.
0: Yeah.
1: So what do you got planned for the weekend? Anything good going on?
0: Well,
1: you got any
0: right
1: cars
0: now,
1: you got to fix?
0: Bailing out my cars. I actually had to change one of the jets in the Holley carburetor on the Chrysler because the jet was sticking. The jet itself, like I pulled it out. I said, I got to clean this.
1: Talking about the needle seat.
0: Yeah, the needle
1: seat. The needle seat in the float bowl, yeah.
0: Right, because it kept overflowing and bubbling in the bowl and making the car run like crap.
1: Yes,
0: so I had, I said, pull the carburetor off once again, pull the front off.
1: Yeah,
0: and got at that needle seat, and I was flipping it over and flipping it back, and it wasn't dropping.
1: Right,
0: like you had to hit it, and then it would drop.
1: Yeah,
0: like it was sticking that much.
1: Wow.
0: So I went into the parts bin, pulled out one of the old ones, sprayed it with a little carb cleaner, dropped it in there. I had it out in Bridgeport yesterday. It was running. Yep.
1: Well, that's the thing.
0: Well,
1: when they're running well, they will run good. There must have been something stuck in there. Same problem I had with that Corvette that I did with the carburetor. When the float was too high, it'll just spew fuel down into the throats, which is no good.
0: Yeah. So I was able to do that during the week, and now it's the car is running well.
1: Yeah.
0: I'm very pleased with it.
1: We're gonna mark that for posterity because you don't usually say that too much.
0: I know, but I'm rebuilding that Carter. I'm going to get it. It's sitting in the middle of my tool bench.
1: Go ahead. Yeah, I think so. Why not? They're really easy to work on. They're easy to rebuild. And I have another query in with Mike's right now. I was dealing with Gabrielle about a question I had on the Carters. So, okay, we're going to be out of time, so we'll get out of here right now. We'll let Rob. Kim's going to. Thunder Road is back on, so we'll hear Thunder Road. Of course, you like that show more than us. We know that, so stay tuned. So what do I tell the people waiting for me out in the rainy parking lot?
0: Don't follow us home unless you have an umbrella.
1: I have mine. All right, so for Chris Switzer, Ray Guarino, we'll be back with more Motor Mouth Radio next week with Brian Vitusky and Matt Goman Brian as a special sub-guest.
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1: 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Brendan and Brian.
0: Brendan and Brian.
1: 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So we'll see you then on 90.3 WHPC. 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

Hello, man, on 90.3 WHPC, the voice of Nassau Community College. Bon Jovi getting some help from the man, Bruce Springsteen, on 90.3 WHPC. I'm Kim Tracy, and you're tuned to Thunder Road. I play anything written, produced, or performed by Bruce Springsteen or a member of the E Street Band, and I have a special show for today. It's collaborations with others on their songs. And particularly, we're going to try and use the studio versions of those songs. So let's start going with Roseanne Cash, getting help from Bruce on vocals, and Sea of Heartbreak. This song was released in 2009 on Roseanne's album, The List. And it's now on 90.3 WHPC and Thunder Road.

American Babylon on 90.3 WHPC, the voice of Nassau Community College, the title track to Joe Grushecki's 1995 release, produced by Bruce Springsteen. And we also heard White Lines from Susie Tyrell, who plays guitar, violin, and does some vocals in the E Street Band, though not an official member of the E Street Band, but Bruce is on guitar on that track. And we also heard Love Stand Up from Patti Scalfa, her album 23rd Street Lullaby, with Bruce on guitar and keyboards from 2004. And if you're sensing a pattern, you are correct. We are doing Bruce collaborating with others, specifically on their other on the other artist's song that was recorded in a studio and written by another artist aside from Bruce. So let's continue with that. This one's from another New Jersey band. Big fans of Bruce Springsteen. Gaslight Anthem featuring Bruce Springsteen with History Books on 90.3 WHPC.

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Bruce and Little Stevie always sound so great together. That's Native American. From 1987's Freedom No Compromise, Little Steven and the Disciples of Soul, with Bruce Springsteen on vocals right there on Thunder Road on 90.3 WHPC, the voice of Nassau Community College. I'm Kim Tracy, playing anything written, produced, or performed by Bruce Springsteen or a member of the E Street Band. Thanks so much for tuning in, and I have a special show today. It's Collaborations with Others on their studio recording of their song. So up next on 90.3 WHPC, it's Jesse Malin featuring Bruce Springsteen from an album that came out in 2024 called Silver Patron Saints, and it's to benefit Jesse's recovery from a sudden spinal stroke. This is called She Don't Love Me Now, written by Jesse Malin, and Bruce Springsteen's on vocals on HPC.

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Thank you for listening to 90.3 WHPC, the voice of Nassau Community College. You're tuned to Thunder Road. I'm Kim Tracy, and I'm playing anything written, produced, or performed by Bruce Springsteen or a member of the E Street Band, doing something special today. Collaborations with other artists, also including covers, but not too many covers. I'm trying to stick to actual collaborations with other artists, specifically on a song that was not a live version, a studio version. So we just heard Prison Grove from Warren Zevon from 2003's The Wind, the final album that Warren released before his passing, and Bruce was on backing vocals on that track. And before the top of the hour, Linda Paloma from Bruce and Patty from 2014's Looking Into You, a tribute to Jackson Browne. And we also heard Jo Leblon, Number Two, written by Moon Mulligan, Gary U.S. Bonds, with Bruce from 1981's Dedication, an album that was co-produced by Little Stevie and Bruce Springsteen. And She Don't Love Me Now from Jesse Malin came out in 2024 from the album Silver Patron Saints, right here on 90.3 WHPC. Proud to be the voice of Nassau Community College. 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

The late, great Pete Seeger, a 90.3 WHPC, of course, getting some help from Bruce Springsteen right there. God's Counting on Me, God's Counting on You, from an album that came out in 2012 called A More Perfect Union, right here on Thunder Road on 90.3 WHPC. I'm Kim Tracy, and I am playing anything written, produced, or performed by Bruce or a member of the E Street Band. Today, it's all about collaborations with other artists in the studio performing another artist's song. So we did that, God's Counting on Me, God's Counting on You. We heard AUATC, which is Ate Up All the Cake from Bon Iver from 2020 with Bruce Springsteen and Jenny Lewis as well on vocals. We heard When Will I Be Loved, a song written by the Everly Brothers, performed by the Everly Brothers, but we heard the John Fogerty and Bruce Springsteen version right there. And from Emmylou Harris, from an album called Red Dirt Girl, released in 2000, co-written by Emmylou and Rodney Crowell. We heard Tragedy with Bruce on harmony vocals and Patty on duet vocals right here on 90.3 WHPC. I am a proud member of the Nassau Community College Alumni. 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Up next on this special collaboration edition of Thunder Road from 2022, from an album called Strictly One-Eyed Jack, Bruce Springsteen on backing vocals and guitar. This is John Mellencamp with Did You Say Such a Thing on 90.3 WHPC.

On 90.3 WHPC, the voice of Nassau Community College. Mike Ness right there with Misery Loves Company. Bruce Springsteen helping out on vocals from an album that came out in 1999 called Cheating at Solitaire. Mike Ness is actually the lead vocalist of the band Social Distortion. Thanks for tuning in to 90.3 WHPC. Kim Tracy with you, and I'm playing anything written, produced, or performed by Bruce Springsteen or a member of the E Street Band. It really is a labor of love and lust. Today we're doing collaborations, songs that Bruce helped out on for somebody else, a song written by somebody else, and preferably I'm doing the studio versions. So we heard Faith from Alejandro Escovedo from his album Street Songs of Love that came out in 2010, getting some help from Bruce. Sandpaper from Zach Bryan featuring Bruce Springsteen, and The Killers with Dustland, also featuring Bruce Springsteen, going back to 2021 for that one right here on WHPC. Thanks as always for tuning in, and some more collaborations with other artists. Bruce Springsteen helping out Joe Ely with a song called All Just to Get to You from 1995, an album called Letter to Laredo on WHPC.

Yes, man. There's a story being told, a movie being made, and he's in it, man. He's still moving, and he's still moving. He's still able somehow to bring some of that old magic to the table.

The Water Boys with 10 Years Gone on 90.3 WHPC, the voice of Nassau Community College. Bruce on some spoken word vocals there from an album called Life, Death, and Dennis Hopper, released in 2025. And we heard All Just to Get to You from Joe Ely with Bruce on vocals from 1995. Thank you so much for tuning into this special edition of Thunder Road. I'm Kim Tracy. Anything written, produced, or performed by Bruce or a member of the E Street Band every single Sunday from 1 p.m. to 3 p.m. exclusively on 90.3 FM and worldwide on nccradio.org with the WHPC app, with the TuneIn app, with the iHeart app as well. So please take us wherever you go. We really appreciate it. And as this is a show of collaborations, I figured let's wrap it up with one of the greatest collaborations of all time, at least as of now. One of the greatest collaborations of all time. Bruce, Michael Jackson, Lionel Richie, Billy Joel, Tina Turner, Diana Ross, and that is absolutely, positively, just to name a few. A 90.3 WHPC, a song written by Michael Jackson and Lionel Richie, produced by Quincy Jones. Of course, Bruce is on this as well. I think in the 20 years I've been doing this show, I've only played this once. It's time to play it again on WHPC. We are the world. USA for Africa.

0: This show on 90.3 WHPC is brought to you by Mr. Beery's Bar and Music Hall. Hey, this is Steve Beery. Yeah, I'm the Beery, and after 41 years in business, we're closing the doors on February of 2027. You're running out of time to see what Beery's is all about. Mr. Beery's is the Long Island home for original music. If you can't have fun with us, you can't have fun. Mr. Beery's is located at 4019 Hempstead Turnpike, Bethpage. My full event calendar and more information is available online at MrBeery's.com.
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3: 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My name is Mike McNeff. I'm one of the owners of the Irish Poet. And if you haven't stopped by yet, what are you waiting for? There's something here for everyone. Whatever you're in the mood for, we got it. Got kids? No problem. 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

If it's 3 o'clock on a Sunday afternoon, then you and the regular crowd have shuffled into a little place that we like to call Piano Man, right here on 90.3 WHPC. WHPC HD, we are located in scenic and historic Garden City, Long Island, New York. And where else but Long Island should, could, would, must, ought, a radio program devoted to the music of Long Island's own Piano Man himself, Billy Joel, emanate from. And my name is Chris Maldiunan. Since Labor Day weekend 2006, and now we are 1 week past Labor Day weekend 2026, meaning we're now over 20 years old, or young, on this here show. I've been bringing you this musical labor of love and the servitude of Billy Joel's music. And thank you for lending us your ears. And the first half of the show, I know we just had the 25th anniversary of the events of September 11th, 2001. So I want to make sure that does not go unmentioned. Certainly, I was in the building when the first plane hit, so it's certainly a part of my life. But start of the show with Sleeping with the Television On. It does start with the national anthem, and certainly Sleeping with the Television On is what a lot of people did that day. I actually didn't see any of the footage that day because I was too busy being in the throes of things. And then I remember when I finally made it home and everything, and that night, Sleeping with the Television On. But that is from Glass Houses. And now I'm going to go when this, if you remember, this was famously recorded in parts unknown because there they thought everywhere is a target in the days following the aftermath. So celebrities came together and did what they called America, a Tribute to Heroes, and it was in parts unknown. They had candles and lights and subdued lighting, and Billy did New York State of Mind. We'll also do, I'll do Miami 2017, Seeing the Lights Go Down on Broadway. I'll do the studio version, not the live version from the concert for New York City, where Billy says, I wrote this when it was I thought it was a science fiction song, but unlike then, we're not going anywhere. We're not going anywhere. He said, I'll play that. Then I'm going to take some latitude as host of the show and give you two songs that The Who did on their album a few years ago called called Who, which is Pete and Roger. But the one song is called Hero Ground Zero. And another song was about the fires in the Grenfell Towers, which you know in England, where all the people would call and were waving towels outside, and they were calling and saying goodbye to their loved ones. And it really was fitting because that's a lot of what occurred on the 11th. So I'll put those. And of course, they owned the concert for New York City, who did John Entwistle's last performance in the U.S. at that night. And then I'm going to play a guy who Billy wrote a letter to the Rock and Roll Hall of Fame 2 years ago saying, you got to put this guy in. And also Billy performed with him when on Late Night with David Letterman's anniversary show. They did a song. He was part of the collective of the musicians there. Warren Zevon. Warren Zevon knew he had terminal cancer, recorded an album while having terminal cancer, had a great song, Keep Me in Your Heart for a While. They play that song to this day when they read the names. They play it on cello, so it already gets you to begin with. It's already minor chords and everything gets you. But this is a guy who knew he was going to pass away, and he made it to see his first grandchild born, Mr. Zevon did. But I'll play that as well and then come back, and of course we'll do more. Billy's in the news this week, talking about his medical. Billy's also in the news this week because the rest of the band, as I've always predicted, is going to do a show in Atlantic City. All the members of the touring band with Mike Del Judas playing the Billy part with the rest of the band, but Mark Rivera is going to be there, Crystal, you name it, Chuck, the whole band, Andy, they're all going to be there, Dave. Anyhow, I'm Chris Muldoon. This is Piano Man, 90.3 WHPC.

drivers headed north to Pleasant Street.

From Shea Stadium, that's when Billy had repurposed the background singers. You know, the song Goodnight Saigon, obviously about the Vietnam War, but he used first responders. You saw FDNY, NYPD, EMS, and the like doing backup, unlike when he used to have the Vietnam vets, like at Massillon Veterans Memorial Coliseum, which I can see out of the corner of my eye right now. But that's what he did when he repurposed that. That was his version of Goodnight Saigon. So what I'd play there, because we're commemorating the, it was part of the show, with the events of 25 years ago in here in New York City, and of course Shanksville and the Pentagon as well. That was Goodnight Saigon from Shea Stadium. Before that, Warren Zevon, Keep Me in Your Heart for a While. That was, Billy wrote the letter to get Warren in the Rock and Roll Hall of Fame. Didn't work yet, but they used that when they read the names down at Ground Zero. Before that, Street Song and Hero Ground Zero, two songs that The Who, with Pete and Roger, did in 2019 from their album called Who. And that's a 75-year-old Roger singing on that. And, you know, 60 years of singing, I've heard his voice. The way he emotes on Street Song, which is about the Greenfell fires where people were calling for help and waving towels and calling their loved ones to say goodbye, very reminiscent of what had happened at World Trade Center. And of course, Hero Ground Zero speaks for itself. And of course, they owned the concert for New York City back in October 20th of 2001, actually. Miami 2017, like Billy said, he wrote that song as a science fiction song, but unlike, and he said it after 9/11, we ain't going anywhere. And New York State of Mind from the, where they did From Parts Unknown, Tribute to Heroes, where they did it for charity, like a week or two after they recorded that. And Liberty DeVito's playing drums on that. So that's 2001. Liberty's still playing with Billy. And we start off the show with Sleeping with the Television On. My name is Chris Muldoon. I am live in studio. And this week, if on Billy's the short run they do on the Sirius XM, they get the Billy Joel channel going again, except no substitute. We're the show. We've been doing 20 years. But he gave his medical update that he did have. He didn't want to have it, but he wound up having the shunt put in his skull, drilled into his skull, but it's helped his balance. And but he did say, and he, the doctors, and he says it's been good, but he did say the doctors had told him in performing live with what the condition, it's not a disease, it's not going to kill him, but it's a condition that this NPH, Neil Patrick Harris, not this normal I can't even pronounce it, but on his skull, it's water on the brain is what they used to call it, slangly. It's not going to kill him, obviously, but every time a loud sound, a concert or a banging happened, which is what he does in a live concert, and drums and piano is a percussive instrument, it was like being concussed every concert. So he had to stop. Plus, he was losing his balance. But enough is heard there to know you're not going to see Billy touring for a while. And to that end, as I had always predicted, you were going to see back when they reopened the Coliseum, NASA Coliseum here, back in 2015, Mike Del Judas, Billy asked him to open up as a solo performer, but then the band came together before Billy came on, and they did Easy Money, a song Billy never does live, never does live, and they did it with Mike, but the whole rest of the band, like Crystal, Mark, guys who never, people who never play with Del Judas. You never saw Mark Rivera or Crystal Taliaferro performing with Big Shot or the Mark Del Judas band. They had their own careers. Mark obviously was a musical director with Ringo, and you had Crystal Taliaferro was with Bruce, and she was with John Mellencamp. So they didn't need to pick up some extra dough along the way. Things are a little different now. So I think it's September 25th in Atlantic City, with Billy's blessing, they make sure to put that in quotes, they'll be performing with Mike Del Judas playing Billy at the piano, and the rest of the band, the rest of the exact touring band, you know who they are, even with Carl and Chuck coming up from Florida and the like, they'll be performing. And I was given tickets by Mulcahy's in Wantagh because Thanksgiving Saturday, Mike Del Judas is doing his annual Thanksgiving show. So if you've never won tickets to see Mike before, right now, I'll have plenty of tickets the rest between now and November. But for now, right now, today, September 13th, 2026, 3:44 p.m., live on the air. If you call me at 516-572-7440, I'll give you a free pair of tickets to see Mike Del Judas going to Mulcahy's. Mulcahy's, 3232 Railroad Avenue, Wantagh Train Station, Saturday, November 28th, 9 p.m. A few hours before, I'll be the MC for the Massapequa Park tree and menorah lighting right on the Massapequa Park train station. So not same line, Babylon line. But give me a call, 516. Well, if you haven't won within 2 years or never won at all, I'll make it that. But 516-572-7440,
516-572-7440. This from the Nassau Coliseum, and also Easy Money, the very first song I ever played 20 years ago when I launched this show, was Easy Money, but the Billy version, obviously, from Innocent Man. All right, and from the Easy Money soundtrack with Rodney. But let me give you... Well, what is that? What's going on there? Let me give you Bill, Mike Del Judas and the band that you'll be seeing performing in Atlantic City, giving us their version of Easy Money from Nassau Coliseum, August 4th, 2015. I'm Chris Muldoon, 516-572-7440, 516-572-7440, Piano Man 90.3 WHBC.

Big Shot, in honor of, that was the name of Mike Del Judas's band, and he'll be, I just gave away a free pair of tickets to someone, Sal. Thank you, Sal, for listening and calling in. Anyone else wants to win a free pair of tickets to see Mike Del Judas the Saturday of Thanksgiving weekend? I'm okay. He's giving me a call if you've never won before or haven't won within 2 years. 516-572-7440. The movie Practical Magic 2 is out, and Brandi Carlile covers And So It Goes. Usually I would end with Happy Auld Lang Syne, Billy, in honor of Rosh Hashanah, but Lashana Tova to those of you who celebrate. Happy New Year. 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

The Ozark Mountain Devils on Rock Overdose, the voice in Nest Community College, 90.3 WHPC. It is your host, Mike on the mic. Here are a few now for an hour of rock music from the 60s to the 90s. And I'm going to get right into the music here with someone I saw recently, and I'll tell you about that next. Right now, it is Steve Winwood with his song Roll With It on 90.3 WHPC.

Steve Wimwood on Rock Overdose, the voice of NASA Community College, 90.3 WHVC. It is your host, Mike, on the mic. And man, as the summer season, well, I guess summer and fall season, is coming to an end at Jones Beach Theater, I really have seen a lot of good concerts this summer and fall. Well, at officially Jones Beach Theater, I saw Styx in Chicago's first. Sorry, Styx in Chicago, not Chicago's. Well, I guess there is technically more than one, right? The city and the band. Next, I saw Deep Purple and Kansas. And finally, I saw Steve Winwood and John Fogerty, who were there yesterday. And I also saw a bunch of other acts at Eisenhower Park this summer, including ZZ Top. So that was pretty cool. Right now for you, I have John Fogerty with Rock and Roll Girls on 90.3 WHPC.

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Loggins and Messina on Rock Overdose, the voice of Nest Community College, 90.3 WHPC. It is Michael. And growing up, my mother loved Tigger from Winnie the Pooh. So we have a couple stuffed animals of him. I'd like to think that right now he's listening in with my dad on the radio. Like he's actual. Well, you know, anything's possible. Anyway, next on the Nassau Mix, you could listen to us anywhere. And I haven't heard this song in a while, but I do remember, I think there's yodeling in it. So, I don't know, let's say Germany. So, you can listen there, anywhere you have a Wi-Fi connection, really, on our WHPC app. Here is Focus with Hocus Pocus on 90.3 WHPC.

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It is your host, Mike, on the mic. And WWE is going to be in Mexico over this weekend. They already were this Friday night with SmackDown. And then night one of Triple Mania, which actually I lied a bit. Night one of Triple Mania took place in Las Vegas. And then they are heading to Mexico for night two tomorrow, which I think should start around 9 p.m. And luckily, they stream AAA, which is the luchador company they own now, for about 2 years, I think. They streamed it on WWE's YouTube, so really very accessible. And luchador wrestling, is that redundant? I don't know what luchador stands for. If luchador stands for wrestling, that's funny. Anyway, it is like some of the most fun stuff you'll ever see. And then one last thing about SmackDown. I love that Sami Zayn won against CM Punk. So he has the title now. It's just so funny. And I love funny wrestling. Anyway, next on Rock Overdose, I have The Mexican by Babe Ruth. On 90.3 WHPC.

So I found out lucha means fight, not wrestling. So I don't know. I almost said something redundant, but technically not. Anyway, here is Babe Ruth, the Mexican, 90.3 WHBC.

with locations in Hewlett and Uniondale. Today's high is 79, which we are actually still going towards. And it is, you know, it rained in the morning, but it is starting to clear out. So let's say just cloudy for now. Tomorrow's high is 75, and it will be partly cloudy. And it is currently 78 degrees right outside our studios at NASA Community College. 90.3 WA.

George Harrison on Rock Overdose, the voice of Nassau Community College, 90.3 WHPC. It is your host, Mike, on the mic. And that wasn't necessarily something that needed a lot of airplay to go to number one on the Billboard Hot 100, even though George's label was a bit speculative about the religious themes, but of course, it still became a massive hit. I mean, it's like the first post-Beatles, so that's also going to help you a lot. But another song that probably was helped by our industry, the radio, was the next one I will play, Blackwater by the Doobie Brothers. And it happened over this weekend in 1974, where WROV in Roanoke, Virginia, began playing it in honor of the Blackwater tributary. Oh, sorry. In honor of the Blackwater, which is a tributary of the Roanoke River. The song became a regional hit, and soon it began to spread to everywhere. And later, it became number one, and it was the first number one for the Doobie Brothers. So, next on Rock Overdose right here, I have Blackwater on 90.3 WHPC.

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Todd Rundgren on Rock Overdose, the voice of Nass Community College, 90.3 WHPC. It is Mike on the mic. And as you may know, I used to have the Tuesday 9 a.m. hour of the Nassau Mix. But unfortunately, I moved from there to make room for the future, so I am excited about that. But the one thing to the people before me, the Nassau Morning Madhouse, which you could hear weekdays from 7 to 9 a.m., and you'll find out what you need to know to start your day the right way. And tune in to find out what's trending. And definitely laugh a lot, too. So, the one thing I have to say to the people who run that show, even though I don't come in at that time anymore, are we still friends? Yeah, I'm kind of just trolling, but yeah, I guess everyone at the station knows each other at least, so that's good. But one other thing I gotta say is that it's a miracle that I made it to almost every single one of my 9 a.m. Nassau mixes on time, because my earliest class isn't even 9 a.m. It's 9:30 during this semester, so it is a miracle that I only overslept once. So, next on Rock Overdose, I have Carol King with It's Too Late, because really, that's when I wake up on 90.3 WHPC.

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Joy Division on Rock Overdose, the voice of NASA Community College, 90.3 WHPC. It is Michael. And from one new wave band to another to end my show, Duran Duran is having some postage stamps released by British Royal Mail. So if you are a collector of rock paraphernalia who is hungry like the wolf, you could head to their website to buy a sheet if you want. But it's going to set you back 8640 pounds, which I'll convert here, $116.85. So I don't know how hungry you are, but I don't know. Maybe if you hear the song, it will convince you. Here's Duran Duran on 90.3 WHPC. Have a good one, everyone.

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3: 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My name is Mike McNeff. I'm one of the owners of the Irish Poet. And if you haven't stopped by yet, what are you waiting for? There's something here for everyone. Whatever you're in the mood for, we got it. Got kids? No problem. 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
8: The Rolling Stones, AC/DC, Led Zeppelin, and ABBA? No, that can't be right. 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

covering the Beatles' Elton John on Rock Overdose, the voice of Nassau Community College, 90.3 WHPC. I am Gabe Derwin, and you've tuned into another hour of the show that's all about classic rock. We have a wide variety of all things about it all packed into 1 hour. And for those about to rock, let us be your nonstop soundtrack as we get right into it with a song from the big chair, Tears for Fears, Head Over Heels on Rock Overdose, 90.3 WHP.

Joan Jett and the Blackhearts on Rock Overdose, the voice of Nassau Community College, 90.3 WHPC. I am Gabe Derwin. Yesterday marked 3 years since I attended one of my favorite concerts. It happened to be a 90s rock concert at the Paramount in Huntington, and it featured three amazing bands: Fastball, Tonic, and the Gin Blossoms. Every year since that concert, I like to celebrate the fact that I was not only there, but I was standing in the front row right before the barricades. Did I lose some of my hearing that night? Yeah. Was it worth it? Absolutely it was. Let's celebrate with a 90s block here on Rock Overdose, starting with Fastball on 90.3 WHPC. 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

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I am Gabe Derwin. Hey, if you're celebrating a birthday this weekend, I hope you have a very happy one. You get to share your birthday weekend with some awesome rock musicians, including bassist and lead singer for Chicago, Peter Cetera, singer and guitarist for America, Jerry Beckley, and turning 73 years old this weekend, Tommy Shaw, the guitarist and co-lead singer for Styx.

Your WHPC weather forecast is powered by Does Bagels, with locations in Garden City and Garden City Park, Freeport, and now open in East Meadow. Tonight, we have a low of 70 degrees. It's going to be clear out into the night. Into tomorrow, we have a high of 75 degrees.

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I'm Gabe Derwin. 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
1: Oh, yeah. It's on

Reedon's Clearwater Revival on Rock Overdose, the voice of Nassau Community College, 90.3 WHPC. I am Gabe Derwin. A new documentary about a legendary drummer is being released. This film celebrates the life and legacy of Neil Peart, the late Rush drummer, who sadly passed away in 2020. Geddy Lee and Alex Lifeson teamed up with four other revered drummers, Stuart Copeland of The Police, Tool's Danny Carey, Chad Smith of the Red Hot Chili Peppers, and King Crimson's Gavin Harrison for a moving tribute to Neil. The documentary titled Neil Peart, No One's Disciple will premiere at the Toronto International Film Festival this Wednesday and begin streaming in Canada on September 23rd. No international release date has been announced yet, but once it is, I am very excited to watch this once it is released outside of Canada. This one is 100% on my watch list. You just can't go wrong. Here's Rush, New World Man on Rock Overdose, 90.3 WHPC.

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It's Gabe Derwin. Don't touch that dial, because Soft Serve is coming up next, followed by Sonic Cinema at 7 o'clock. Come back next week, same time, same place, and also Tuesdays at 10 p.m. for more classic rock. Now, before I go tonight, I just want to mention something very exciting that is happening with Rock Overdose on Sunday, October 4th. We are having our first ever marathon for WHPC, so we're getting to make some donations, and we hope you'll be here to listen and be just as excited as I am to do this. 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

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I'm gonna reference something really, really quick. My name is Nixie, by the way, and sometimes the world gets a little bit much. But I saw not too long ago, maybe about 3 years ago, so kind of a bit of a while ago, it was a little like comic, and it's a little raccoon. And the little raccoon is just like, when the world feels like you hate everyone around you, eat something. So it's like frazzled little cartoon raccoon, and then a little like raccoon like eating a little slice of like, you know, dumpster pizza. Or like when you hate yourself, take a nice hot shower or whatever temperature shower you like. Or some other third thing. And every once in a while, I remember that. And I think, you know what? Maybe I too am just a raccoon, you know? Maybe if I hate everybody, I just gotta eat something. Maybe if I hate myself so much, gotta take a shower. Maybe everything just feels like it's a little bit too much. Maybe take a nap or something like that. I bring this up because earlier today, everything kind of felt like it was not very good. And I guess that's life sometimes. But I was in the FedEx office, and I just was just having a rough time, and somebody came up to me and just said, "Hey, you looks like you're having a rough day today, so I got you these Swedish fish." And yes, did I start crying? Absolutely. But at the same time, had I had breakfast yet? No. Was the first thing in my tummy today some Swedish fish? Yeah. And then did I get some fries after? Yeah. And I'm very, very grateful for those things. And from like a heart-to-heart perspective, sometimes it's a lot, but sometimes it's something small that will make it a little less. And it's always okay to cry. And it's not going to make you any weak, because you're still human if you can cry and if you can do all of that. So now that I got that out of the way, I do have Swedish fish and I will be snacking on them throughout the show, but I want to play some softer songs. Back to the root, just the nice feel-good stuff. So up next, I have Priscilla on with Find My Way Back Home here on 90.3 WHPC.

back to back, Priscilla on here on Soft Serve, a voice in Nassau Community College, 90.3 WHPC. I very, very much quite adore her tone, her musicality, and probably one of my favorite songs, and the first song that I discovered from her, is a song called Dream from her first album. And there is a lovely live version of her performing it with her, a guitar, a loop pedal, and a harmonica. And there's something very, very particular about that version that kind of has etched its way into the wormy-looking parts of my brain, and that I very, very much adore. I'm going to keep going with some tones. Up next, I have Erin McCarley with Love, Save the Empty. You're going to hear like a really nice little like funky piano part. It's going to like bounce around a little bit, and I think it really, really adds to everything. So here it is on 90.3 WHPC.

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A fine frenzy here on Soft Serve on the Voice of Nassau Community College 90.3 WHPC. I don't know if there's a music video for this, but there's one in my head and it's very, very dramatic and it's like sunsetty, but like very, very warm and it's like dramatic goodbye, but there's also a Ferris wheel. You see exactly what I mean. You see it in your mind's eye, right? Anyway, speaking of really good visuals, up next, I'm going to play a song by Augustana, and I remember seeing the album art for the first time, and I was completely taken away. I think, personally, we don't get enough really, really kind of just out there album arts. A lot of the songs that I have been playing as a recent, okay, you have like lead singer or the singer, you know, A Fine Frenzy, or even Regina Spektor, or Feast, Anna Nalick, Sarah Bareilles, and many, many others. You're looking at these album arts and it's like dramatic still photo looking right at the camera, or like a little dramatic like look away, like with Anna Nalick or Norah Jones. But sure, okay, I can see the person who's singing the song. That's cool. But where's the creativity? And if you look at the album art for, oh my goodness, for Augustana, particularly, what's the, All the Stars and Boulevards is the name of the album. You look right at it and it's almost like a miniaturized town, very dramatic, spooky-esque, almost. Very, very cool, dark undertones. You're seeing warm colors coming in from the windows of all, like, the city. It's like big buildings, whether they be residential or office. There's definitely like a more dramatic, like churchy looking thing in the background. And you see the moon being covered by some clouds way, way in the background. And in the foreground, you know, you have this twisting little path amongst greenery and shrubbery. And in the middle of it, there's somebody standing and you're only seeing legs. And it's almost a little cheeky, not in cheeky in the sense that you're seeing the behind, but the pose. It's standing straight, feet together, one knee bent just a little, posing in the front. This huge pair of legs in comparison to the city that you're seeing in the background, right next to where the moon is. And I remember just hearing the song and then looking at this and you think, okay, yes, I hear the voice that's singing to me. I hear the music that's being performed to me, but now I am left with more questions in comparison to seeing somebody like A Fine Frenzy or Priscilla Ahn with the photo of them right on the front. Okay, you know what's going on. Sure. But this type of album cover is what's leaving me wanting more answers. And that's the type of album cover, or record cover, if you will, that begs the question, how do I get more from this? Are my answers all here? Do I buy the CD? Do I buy this record and see if I have my answers, my questions answered? And I think that's a kind of art that we're missing as of recent. Don't even get me started on new movies and TV shows and how there's a lack of saturation. I understand that these are fictional shows, or these shows are wanting to get more realistic, but there was such a beauty about putting on a movie and seeing this dramatic oversaturation, like in Willy Wonka or Charlie and the Chocolate Factory, those two movies, and just seeing all of this color and wonder and whimsy, like in Bridge to Terabithia or the Spiderwick Chronicles. Nowadays, you're getting adaptations and the color is not there. And it seems very flat. Give me something that makes me ask more questions. Give me something that makes me want answers. Don't give things to me straight up. There's such a beauty about the depth, and we need to make sure that we're not losing the color in our lives. When was the last time that you got a new car
and it came in a funky color. No more of this gray, white nonsense or the overdone red. Give me a funky color. Give me a nice forest green. Anyhow, up next, I have Boston here on 90.3 WHPC.

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0: 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Yes, I play songs on the radio, but I also like having physical media as much as possible. I cannot wait for me to have some money and put a CD player back in my car as the world intended. The car from the year 2000, it should have a CD player in it. But at the same time, I also know about different types of storage. I remember getting my first iPod when I was just a wee young lad, just a youngster, if you will. And I didn't know how to do anything on iTunes, and neither did my mom. But she had a young, hip coworker in the grand old year of 2007 and put some songs in my iPod for me from his library. So I really didn't have a say of what I was listening to way back when, but I had a lot of great options. I had anything from Shakira to the Dixie Chicks to, of course, the Naked Brothers Band. Nat and Alex Wolf, they still release music as of this day, but I also have had James Blunt. So that was one of the recurring ones right next to Natasha Bedingfield with Unwritten. So again, classic. Up next, James Blunt with You Are Beautiful here on 90.3 WHPC. You hear that Spanish-style guitar? It's like so dramatic there. It's making you ask questions, right?
1: My life is brilliant.
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Up next, I have Lana Del Rey with Young and Beautiful, which was featured in the Great Gatsby soundtrack. And if you don't know, there is Gatsby right now on Broadway as well. I believe the originators of the roles for Eurydice and for Orpheus, who are married, are actually playing the main two in Gatsby right now, as well as Corbin Blue, if I'm not mistaken, is currently on the ticket. For all you people closer to my age, you might remember Corbin Blue as being in Jump In, which is an original Disney Channel movie about Double Dutch and the competitiveness of it, or even as being one of the main guys in, of course, the High School Musical series. Absolutely phenomenal, absolutely incredible tap dancer as well. So I really hope he's still on it because he's very, very much amazing. But yes, Gatsby is right now on Broadway. Jeremy Jordan played Gatsby for a little stint as well. And he is actually about to debut in a very new role in a new show, in the fall. Or actually, that's now, soon. But two-time Tony Award nominee, Jeremy Jordan. It really is a shame that he hasn't gotten to Tony yet, but I think it's because he doesn't dance as much as he should for someone on Broadway. Anyway, next I have Lana Del Rey here on 90.3 WHPC. Wow, it's much quieter in the beginning than I thought. Maybe she's just building up for the dramatic effect of it, if you will.

0: Hi, this is Ray Guarino, host of Motormouth Radio, heard Sundays at noon on the voice of Nassau Community College. 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

the Bee Gees with You Should Be Dancing from the 16-time certified platinum soundtrack to 1977's Saturday Night Fever, directed by John Badham. I'm Ray Schwetz, and tonight on Sonic Cinema, we're playing music from the films of John Badham. He started in television, got his big break when he replaced the Rocky director, John G. Avildsen, as director of Saturday Night Fever, and has since given us a legacy of eclectic films in virtually every genre. His 1979 adaptation of Dracula presented a more romantic and elegant version, as opposed to the same year's comedic bloodsuckers, George Hamilton of Love at First Bite and the monstrous Klaus Kinski of Nosferatu, both in the same year, 1979. Here's John Williams with the main title of 1979's Dracula on Sonic Cinema, the voice of National Community College, 90.3 WHPC.

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David Schaar with The Quickening, not the Highlander Quickening, but the track from 1986's Short Circuit, with the cute wisecracking robot, Number 5, who we say, Number 5 is alive. 1983's War Games presented us with a more dangerous and threatening AI with Whopper, W-O-P-R, a computer that triggered a potential World War III. Here's Arthur B. Rubinstein with The Game Begins on Sonic Cinema, the voice of Nash Community College, 90.3 WHPC.

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Arthur B. Rubenstein once again with the main titles from 1983's Blue Thunder. The Advanced Helicopter was last seen in the backlot tour of the Disney MGM Studios until about 2005. Not sure where it is now. Hopefully it hasn't fallen in the wrong hands. One of my favorite Badham films is the 1985 sports drama American Flyers with Kevin Costner. Here's Hell of the West, Breakaway, and American Flyers from Ree Rettenour and Greg Matheson on Sonic Cinema, the voice of Nascar Community College, 90.3 WHPC.

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Miami Sound Machine with Rhythm Is Gonna Get You, one of the hottest pop tracks of the 80s, featured in John Badham's hit 1987 buddy cop film Stakeout with Emilio Estevez and Richard Dreyfuss. A sequel, Another Stakeout, followed in 1993, which was ruined by Rosie O'Donnell, in my opinion. Anyways, in 1990, John Badham directed the hit Mel Gibson, Goldie Hawn action comedy Bird on a Wire, which is a serviceable road movie. It's really saved by the chemistry of the stars. Here's Hans Zimmer with the main titles on Sonic Cinema, the voice of National Community College, 90.3 WHPC.

0: No smoking except where permitted, please. 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
2: It's Sonic Cinema.

Arthur B. Rubenstein with Transit Authority from 1991's The Hard Way, a buddy cop movie with tough cop James Woods being shadowed by a Hollywood star played by Michael J. Fox, using him as inspiration for his latest blockbuster. They're on the trail of a serial killer called the Party Crasher. And thanks to a friend who did security at the Beacon Theater, I was a party crasher, I was able to be on set to watch Badham direct a scene where James Woods throws Michael J. Fox through a popcorn machine. They shot it several times, replacing the candy glass each time in the machine with each take. And in the last take, Woods yelled, "I broke my effing finger." Memories. Badham directed a remake of Luc Besson's La Femme Nikita in 1993. Here's Hans Zimmer with the main titles on Sonic Cinema, the voice of Nascompeñe College, 90.3 WHPC.

Hans Zimmer with the main theme from 1994 as Wesley Snipes' action film, Drop Zone. I'm Ray Schwetz. Thanks for listening to Sonic Cinema Salute to filmmaker John Badham. 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

0: Well, hi, everybody. This is Ralph Emery down in Nashville. 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Well, I say our show. 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Stay tuned. Here's Michael.
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